to the count. Well, that's a I look behind me and just a big welt in that door, and I'm thinking that could have been my forehead. 8-3, Red Hawks lead, bottom of the fifth inning. Krieger trying to put away Achenbaugh, who walked in his first plate appearance, and he sends a little flare into center field that'll drop for a base hit. So Achenbaugh, leadoff single here in the bottom of the fifth inning. And the other time was in Chicago, where Maury Wills, my longtime partner, may he rest in peace, beautiful man. We were in Chicago, and one night, actually Schaumburg, Illinois, when Schaumburg was a team in the Northern League, speaking of foul balls, and because they needed the visitor's radio booth for something, they put Maury and me in what is a TV camera-type booth, and it's just full of big glass windows. Here's a ground ball, and it trickles into right field off the bat of me and hits so slowly that Achenbaugh is going to round second and go to third. So Sioux Falls got two on here with nobody out in the bottom of the fifth, and they're stepping into their big part of their lineup. So Maury and I, and we were sitting there, so we had the big windows open, so we're just clear, like it'd be like your living room window size. It'd be beautiful. Maury and I were loving it, just huge, open air. But underneath us was all that glass window stuff at our feet, and there was a foul ball that came towards us, and it's the kind that you'd know it's coming at you. So here is one of the great Dodgers of all time, and then a big, tall, lanky broadcaster from Williston, North Dakota. And both of us just bet it. I mean, we both just dove into each other's arms on the floor as this ball was coming in. And as it hit that glass, first pitch strike, second pitch lookout. Oh, I'm glad that didn't hit anybody. Hall pulled it into the stands. As that ball hit the glass, and right by our crowd mic, which got swallowed in broken glass with the hit of the foul ball. And we saved the sound of that, and it sounded like a riot of all riots, like a bank building being broken into and glass shattered. I mean, it just was the worst. And Maury and I were hugging each other like two scared nine-year-olds at a scary movie night with glass shrapnel on our legs. That was a foul ball. Oh, no, and Krieger comes in to try to bust Hall inside, and he plunked it on an 0-2 pitch, and that is not what Kyle certainly wanted to do here. And now the Red Hawks with an 8-3 lead, but Sioux Falls has the bases loaded, nobody out, and guess who's up? Jabari Henry, the career home run leader in the American Association, who Krieger has struck out twice tonight. I think I recall Maury just when the ball was hit, and because he's a big leaguer that could read, you know, where the location of that ball's coming, I think the last thing I remember is him going, "Watch out, Jack." And boom, we went down. That was good sound. So, Sioux Falls, now the Red Hawks into a minimized damage situation. No lead. I've said it once. I've said it at least a couple hundred times. No lead ever safe in Sioux Falls, South Dakota at this stadium. It just has a knack of runs and balls skipping through turf and balls leaving short porches down the lines and big vast areas in center right center and swinging bunts. Here's Jabari Henry, the pitch. Henry takes high, ball one. Yeah, Jabari tends to get some lift on the when he makes contact. You know, for Hawks fans hoping he can ground into a double play, well, let's see what happens, but Jabari sends a line drive to center. It is in there for a base hit. This is going to get two runs in. Achenbaugh scores. Also coming on, Grady Meeble scores. A two-run hit by Henry. And the Canaries are trailing 8-5 here in the bottom of the fifth. Henry with his 29th and 30th runs batted in. Too much baseball left tonight. And here's Josh Raywald. He represents a tying run, and he's more than capable of doing so. He has doubled tonight and grounded out, takes a pitch low.

0: The Red Hawks have turned one double play tonight. That was back in the first inning. Raywald swinging at a foul tip. Remember one day, a night, getaway night in Duluth, Minnesota. Red Hawks playing the Duluth Superior Dukes. As the pitch from Krieger is lifted in the air to right field. Does it have enough on it? No. That stays in the park. Caught by Lujano. Oh! Dropped by Lujano, and now he's going to have to pick it up. He throws it into second, and they do get the runner at second base. When that ball kind of fishing around in right field, and it's a rare drop by Jesus Lujano, but was able to recover, and 9-4-6, the putout of Jabari Henry at second base. And just a case where that ball just shipped it on his mitt and dropped. It'll be an error for Josh Raywald to reach, E9 for Raywald to reach, and Henry, actually go down as a fielder's choice, I'd imagine, but I guess you could put an error there to advance the runner to third, but he was taken off on a sack anyway. So actually a fielder's choice. First and third, one out. Michael Chiarelli the batter. So it's a rocky inning for Fargo-Moorhead. Can they survive? Can they minimize any more damage? Chiarelli takes the strike right down the middle of home plate. We're in Duluth one night, getaway night, and throughout the course of the game there at Wade Stadium parking lot off to the left of the stadium. And I used to drive a lot, personally back then, too, half and half. Chiarelli sends a fly ball to right field. Lujano on the run, on the run, on the run. He won't get it. It's in the alley in right center. This is going to get another run in. Raywald on his way to third. It's an RBI double for Michael Chiarelli. And Sioux Falls is inching back, trailing 8-6. Yeah, welcome to games at the cage. Chiarelli's got a home run in this series. That's his 49th run batted in. Well, now a base hit could tie the game, but the batter here is Joe Voss, who's already hit a home run tonight. Now the action heating up in the bullpen for Fargo-Moorhead. Would love to get Kyle through five tonight, and preferably with a lead. Red Hawks will concede that run from third, at least up the middle. Voss takes a pitch inside. Some in Duluth during the course of a game, their foul balls hit, thinking nothing of it. Game ended, Red Hawks win, packed up my gear, walked out, dark night, climbed down, saw my car out there. Back window blown out, baseball sitting in the back seat. The pitch is high away, drove all the way back from Duluth to Fargo. Again, if you've ever driven around northern Minnesota, pick your wildlife that you got to look out for. And it was later in the year, so a little chilly with the back window wide open. The pitch. He is outside. It was a cool, had the heater on full blast. It was freezing from the air coming in the back window. Byrne back, Marcano back at short and second respectively. The pitch to Voss is a strike. The Red Hawks led 2-0, led 4-0, led 4-2, led 8-2, led 8-3. Now it's 8-6 as the changeup is in for a strike. The boss looking to drive a run in, at the very least getting one up in the air to get that runner in from third. There's an eternity of baseball left to be played. We're in the bottom of the fifth inning. And it's one of those nights in Sioux Falls, South Dakota. You can just feel it. The pitch, and this one hits Voss. So second hit batsman here in the fifth inning, and Chris Coase might be the next person we see. The batter here, Anthony Sharkas, we'll see. Coaster is up off his chair in the Red Hawks dugout, and right-handed action looks like it would be ready if he goes to it in the bullpen. Now, Kyle Krieger missed that leadoff single by Akinma, a little flare up the middle. Then that hit by me, trickle to right field, and that's going to be it for Kyle Krieger. So we have a pitching change and a break in the action. There'll be other nights for Mr. Krieger. It's the Kia Fargo call to the pen. 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I'll be back in a minute. We'll tell you about the new Hunter when we return. Sioux Falls with three runs across, bases loaded, one out. When we come back, the bottom of five. It's 8-6 Fargo-Moorhead. This is Red Hawks Baseball.
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0: Hawks have gotten their bullpen here in the bottom half of the fifth inning. And they have called upon the right-hander, John Beamer. So beam me up, Johnny. Johnny Beamer is on. He's going to try to put the fire out here in the bottom of the fifth. Johnny with a 4.19 earned run average, 21 strikeouts, 8 walks. Does have a save this year. And a Beamer on here in the bottom of the fifth. Boy, Kyle just ran into a rocky fifth. He had his best inning, the fourth. He walked right through Sioux Falls in the fourth, 3-3 down. But, boy, the fifth, single, hit batsman. You know, then the ball that went off of Henry Lujano's mitt, but they were able to get Henry at second. But then a double and now a hit batsman. So Krieger goes 4 1/3, 9 hits, 2 strikeouts, a walk, 2 hit batsman. Beamer's first pitch is inside to Anthony Sharkus, the eighth man to the plate for Sioux Falls here in the fifth inning. And with all of that, the Red Hawks right now still leading by 2 runs. Oh, what you wouldn't give for a ground ball. There's a swing and a foul back. Hawks trying to salvage one here in Sioux Falls, South Dakota, before playing the first-place Kansas City Monarchs in a weekend series. Beamer, the pitch, runs inside, ball 2 at 91. DJ Rockenbomber waiting on deck, the catcher. Going to combine 14 runs on 19 hits in this game between these two clubs. Here's the 2-1 delivery. Popped him up, and the wind should bring this behind second. Marcano, no infield fly is called yet. It should be, and now it is. So the infield fly was called. They had to wait to see that playable for an infielder, and it was. So an infield fly. Sharkus is out. Big pitch by John Beamer, and that's 2 outs. Well done. Now can he get T.J. Rockenbomber, who's 0 for 2 with a couple of ground ball outs. Rockenbomber. Chicago still leading Winnipeg 4-3. That's at the top of the seventh inning at Blue Cross Park. Goldeyes going for 12 straight wins tonight. So Rockenbomber the batter, Beamer the pitcher, and the pitch is a strike. At third, Raywalt. At second, Cariali. At first, Voss. 8-6. Hawks clinging to a 2-run lead. Right-hander Beamer checks the runners. Now the pitch home. And this one saved by Tripp Clark. A slider down and in, and Clark able to get a glove on it. Lake Country up 12-8. Sioux City making a run tonight at Lewis and Clark Park. 12-8, the Lake Country has a lead. That's in the fourth inning. That's going to be a long night there. Lincoln with that 2-0 lead on Kansas City in the seventh. Beamer with a 1-1 count. The pitch jazzed a bit outside, and it's 2-1. Now, the two-hit batsman certainly hurt Kyle Krieger here in the fifth. One of them was on an 0-2 pitch. Yeah, that was tough. One ball. check that. 2-1 on the left-handed batting Sioux Falls catcher. And he sends a fly ball in the air to left field. Michael Snyder seems to have it measured and makes the catch. Beam me up, Johnny. John Beamer comes in and collects a couple of extremely large outs. And Sioux Falls is out here in the fifth, but they get 3 runs on 1, 2, 3, 4 hits. No errors and 3 left on base. We're through 5. And a new score. It's Fargo-Moorhead 8, Sioux Falls 6. This is Red Hawks Baseball.
3: 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You know, the one with a diamond on it. So next time you're witnessing the pitching duel of your life, an all-out slugfest, or just a good hometown game, go for the Diamond Beer. 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
0: Top of the sixth inning, and the Red Hawks able to survive the fifth and still walk out with a lead. And let's see if Fargo-Moorhead can, after yielding 3 runs in the bottom half of the fifth inning, can tack on something here in the sixth and stretch this out a little bit. The night done for Kyle Krieger. Kyle will not factor in the decision tonight. He went 4 1/3, 9 hits, 6 runs. Couple of strikeouts, a walk, 2-hit batsman. Game now in the hands of John Beamer. Meanwhile, for the Red Hawks in the top of inning number 6, it's Marcano, Kroon, and Sermo, numbers 2, 3, and 4. And the first offering taken for a strike. Chase Gehring, give him some credit. He yielded 8 runs in the first 3 innings tonight. But he's held the Red Hawks off the board the last two. Marcano 2-for-3 tonight. Couple of singles. If two can keep that hit parade going. He swings, just got underneath one. Skies one on the right side of the infield. Raywald, the first baseman, is measuring the wind and makes the catch. Breeze blowing straight in from right field. That'll bring up Matt Kroon. See what the Kroon dog can do. Triple A Phillies organization. Mention August 11th, Woodchippers and MSUM night at Newman. 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Get to the park, get that VIP package, get to the park early. Kroon takes a changeup inside. It'll be a mini trade show. So, ladies, call your BFFs and come on out to the ballpark. August 12th, Kroon takes high, 2-0. 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Rick Adams performing in the beer garden after the game. Brought to you by Happy Harry's. A 2-0 pitch is driven high in the air to left field. Way up there, way back in. Marge, track it down. The Kroon dog with a home run to left field. And the Red Hawks have a 9-6 lead. How about that? Matt Kroon, his second home run in a Red Hawks uniform this season. Tack on a run. It's 9-6, Fargo-Moorhead. Matty did not miss that. His first homer came back in that first week of the season, and Cleburne and Matt Kroon swinging it well, and he got that ball up a mile high to left field and into that picnic area beyond the wall. Red Hawks' fourth home run hit tonight. Here's Jose Sermo, who clocked a home run to left field in his first at bat tonight, takes a pitch inside. Good to see the Red Hawks answering. Wind in the pitch. Sermo takes a ball outside. Now, 3 2-run home runs and a solo shot for Fargo Moorhead tonight. Gearing the wind the pitch. Sermo takes a strike. And it's 2 balls and 1 strike at Jose. August 14th. The Sioux Falls Canaries will be at Newman Outdoor Field. That's a post-game fireworks night presented by Auto Owners Insurance and Bell Insurance. Post-game fireworks. And, you know, by the time August 14th, I mean, it's a playoff race now. Just think when August 14th rolls around next week. 3-1 the count at Jose Sermo. How does Sermo have two big ones in him tonight? Takes a changeup low. He's not going to get a chance. And Sermo walks for the second time. I can't imagine. I mean, Mike Meyer is confident. Gearing has done well after releasing 8 runs in the first 3 innings. But he's able to pitch now into the sixth, which helps saves on those arms. And I mentioned Sioux Falls. They've already won the series. They're trying to sweep the series. And then we got Milwaukee in the front window. Here's Dylan Thomas, who's grounded to short. Blasted a 2-run home run to right in the third and struck out looking in the fourth. So I'm for the fourth time tonight. Trying to bring Sermo around, and Dylan takes a pitch inside and high around the hands, above the hands. See if DT can get another one. He can spin one. The check of the runner in the pitch is up. Ball two. Kind of a similar thing. Thomas, inning he hit that home run, got ahead. 2 balls and no strikes. Gearing the pitch. Thomas swings and laces a base hit pulled into right field. Sermo will advance to second. And Dylan Thomas has his second hit of the game. And Tripp Clark, the scheduled hitter, but have we seen any movement from the Sioux City dugout here? Clark is 3 for 3 tonight with 2 doubles and a single. You want to talk about someone locked in, it's this man, Tripp Clark. And now, does he have a 4-hit game in him tonight? That is the question. So Clark steps into the plate. Hawks leading 9-6. We're in the top of the sixth inning, 2 on, 1 out. Gearing versus Clark, round 4. And a good eye. Clark check swing. Don't think he went. Kevin Boltron says no. Last time they played that free beer sounder for people on the strikeout, Clark doubled down the left field line. So see if they pull that off again. The right-hander's pitch is pulled down the third base line, but foul. August 15th. 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Autographs after the game. It's a Saturday night game. Honor Flight Day on August 16th. That'll be a special day at Newman. The pitch, Clark pulls another breaking pitch foul. Yeah, coming on August 16th, presented by American Crystal Sugar. And support the Honor Flights of North Dakota and Minnesota. And then DUI Enforcement All-Stars Night, Donner Dog Night, Monday, August 17th. A lot of big reasons to get to Newman Outdoor Field. Not to mention, Hawks are in playoff races time right now in August. 1-2 the count and Tripp Clark. The pitch is away. Clark locked in right now. 2-2 the count. Attaboy, Tripp. And Clark more than capable. He just missed the double. He hit in the second, hit off the wall and the fly to right field. Trying to bring Sermo and Thomas around. Gearing the look to second and the pitch. Breaking pitch. Clark again sees the spin, sits, waits, and is still out in front. He pulls it foul. August 25th, Red Hawks open up a three-game series with Sioux Falls and Newman. Remember, these Canaries come back to Fargo-Moorhead twice. Hawks have been here a couple times. They've come to Fargo. Count remains 2-2. The pitch, and he jammed him, but Clark not wanting to swing and miss. Just pulled that ball up the third baseline. Yeah, Fidium Business and Family Fair Tuesday. 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Clark calls time. Now, Tripp came in hitting 342. Leader in batting average in the American Association. Right now, see if Tripp can't find the alley again. Sitting on a three-hit night. And he looks at ball three and having a good quality at bat. Boy, they made Gearing throw a little bit. There is activity, it appears, brewing in the Sioux Falls pen. The pens are kind of blocked from press box row. 3-2 the count with Fuentes waiting on deck. Two on, one out, top six, Hawks leading 9-6. Payoff pitch is fouled away. August 27th. Yeah, I should say that 26th when Sioux Falls in Fargo is North Dakota Air National Guard College Night. Show your valid college ID at the box office. Get a first base bleacher ticket for only $6. And breast cancer awareness night on the 27th. Count remains 3-2. How's this at bat going to end? The payoff pitch. Swing and a missing on him. Oh, he went upstairs. There's a nice battle between Gearing and Clark. Clark had won the first three rounds handily, and Gearing wins round four. Just put in a good spot. And that's probably going to be the night for Chase Gearing. Mike Meyer coming out. Yeah, August 27th, Breast Cancer Awareness Night, presented by Sanford Health Foundation, and Bucket Hat Giveaway Night. By Edith Sanford Breast Cancer. There's a jersey auction that night. So get your tickets, 701-235-6161. Well, they're going to leave Gearing in, so hold the phone. They're trying to get six innings out of Chase. The Red Hawks with a 9-6 lead. Hawks about hit Sioux Falls 11-9. And here's Brian Fuentes, who has flied to right, homered to right, and flied to center. One big old extra hit here. That'd be just the ticket for Fargo-Moorhead. Gearing the pitch, Fuentes got it up in the air to right field. And first baseline, Ray Walt is not going to have a play. It's about four rows deep into the crowd. Tomorrow night, first pitch. 6:35, we'll be on air at 6:15 for the pregame show. Patrick Wicklander, Big Wick, Wick Nasty, Wick Flair, throwing for Fargo-Moorhead tomorrow night. Sermo at second, Thomas at first, and the pitch coming to Brian Fuentes. It's outside. One ball, one strike, and BF. Got to the eighth inning in Kansas City. Lincoln still leading 2-0 in that game in the top of the eighth. 1-1 the count. The pitch inside. Good eye. That's a handcuffer right there. And Fuentes taking it for a ball. Lake Country has increased their 12-9 their lead over Sioux City in the bottom of the fifth. Chase Gearing. Laboring through this one tonight. The right-hander pitch. Fuente is out in front of one. Look out. That ball pulled to the brick wall that protects the berm off the third baseline. Just a little bit out in front of that one was Brian Fuentes. 2-2 the count. They fan out. I guess if there is a big chunk of real estate open for Fuentes. It's in left center field. Gets deep out there in the creases beyond center. The pitch is a changeup low, ball three. Saad recognized it, took it for a ball. Lights are on here. Dusk settling in here at Sioux Falls, South Dakota. Hawks leading 9-6. A lot of runs scored here tonight. Back and forth. Runners will take off for the bases on the pitch on. There they go. The payoff pitch is a ball outside. And the Red Hawks have the bases loaded here in the top of the sixth inning. And that'll be all for the starter, Chase Gehring. So he got 5 2/3 innings of work here tonight. 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From extra innings to everyday errands, Kia of Fargo has the vehicles built for both. We got a pitching change tonight here in Sioux Falls in the top of the sixth inning. We're back in a minute. The Red Hawks have the bases loaded when we return with two outs and Aiden Burnup. Our score, Fargo Moorhead 9, Sioux Falls 6. This is Red Hawks baseball.
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0: The right-hander Eric Waldichuk is on for Sioux Falls here in the top of the sixth inning. Starter Chase Gehring goes 5 2/3, yielding 12 hits and so far 9 runs. 4 strikeouts in the game tonight for Chase Gehring. Ended up walking 6 tonight. And Waldichuk on. Now, Waldichuk has pitched in relief in this series. Good right-hander, but it's a leverage situation for Eric. He got one inning in the other day, nothing across against him. So Waldichuk is on here in the top of the sixth. Well, we saw Beamer step into this situation in the bottom of last inning and was able to get 2 big outs without yielding a run inherited. Now Waldichuk faced with the same situation in the top of the sixth. And Michael Snyder, excuse me, not Byrne. Michael Snyder, the batter. Snyder up. We have a balk. We have a balk called. A balk is going to be called, and Sermo is going to score. And that was, he didn't come set completely, I think is what the case is. Albert Martinez telling Mike Meyer that he never completely came set. He just kept the hands. So the Red Hawks will score a run on a balk here in the top of the sixth, and they lead it 10-6. So Snyder at the plate. First offering coming from Waldichuk is driven foul. Well, Hawks certainly will take it any way they can get it. See if the Red Hawks can get a big two-out knock here from Michael Snyder. He's 0-for-1 with 2 walks today. Waldichuk to pitch. Snyder, broken bad flare to right field. It is hanging up and caught by Anthony Hall. Well, that is out number 3, but the Red Hawks do get 2 runs in the inning. Got the home run from Matt Kroon, and eventually Sermo scores in a balk. We go to the bottom of the sixth inning. It's Fargo Moorhead 10, Sioux Falls 6. This is Red Hawks baseball.
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0: Bottom of the sixth inning, and it is a little bit about like a little mini boxing match here, you know. And the Red Hawks threw a couple of jabs and actually almost a couple of knockout blows early in this game, but Sioux Falls came back with their own, and back and forth we've got here in the beautiful Sioux Falls, South Dakota. Close the book on Chase Gehring, the starter for the Canaries. He went 5 2/3 innings, 12 hits, 10 runs, 6 strikeouts, 4 walks. Threw close to 120 pitches in tonight's game. So Beamer stays on, facing numbers 9, 1, and 2, Auchinbaugh, Mee, and Hall. 10 runs, 11 hits for the Red Hawks, 6 runs, 9 hits for Sioux Falls. Hawks need one of those shutdown innings. First offering is away for a ball to the right-handed batting Trevor Auchinbaugh. Auchinbaugh tonight has walked, singled, and has scored 2 runs. Red Hawks in those cherry red tops tonight. Gray pants, white lettering and numerals. There's another ball down and away. 2-0 the count. A battle between which game will finish first, the one here in Sioux Falls or the one about an hour south of here in Sioux City. Big swing and into the dusk. And Aiden Byrne, little shortstop waiting for it, makes the catch and good out pitch for Johnny Beamer. 2-0 pitch, got Auchinbaugh to pop up on the infield. Yeah, Lake Country, you know, here in Sioux Falls, we got a combined 16 runs on 20 hits. In Sioux City tonight, between Lake Country and Sioux City, it's a combined 21 runs and 23 hits, 3 errors. My goodness. Top of the order, Grady Mee, been effective. He's got 2 knocks today. The one out he's made has been a soft line drive out, but 2 hits in the game for the speedster at the top of this order as Beamer delivers inside and low for a ball. Now, those Chicago Dogs had a 4-3 lead late in the game on Winnipeg, but the Gold Eyes have come back to take a lead 6-4 now in the top of the eighth inning. Beamer's pitch is in there for a strike. Gold Eyes going for 12 consecutive wins. And the Dogs have lost 8 straight. 1-1 the count on me. The pitch comes inside, trying to lock him up. A tight cut. Milwaukee earlier today defeating Gary 6-4. Milwaukee leads the East. They now make their trip. They're probably already on their way here to Sioux Falls, South Dakota. A 2-1 pitch. Lifted foul. And in Kansas City tonight, well, Lincoln, can they hang on? They got a 2-0 lead in the bottom of the eighth inning over the Kansas City Monarchs. 2-2 the count on me, the pitch. Jazzed a bit inside, trying to hit that inside edge. Third 3-2 the count on Grady Mead. The payoff pitch is ripped down the right field line. This is going to be extra bases for Sioux Falls. Grady Mead rounding first, and he can run. He's on his way to second. The ball dug out of the corner. A one-out double for Grady Mead.

0: the batter here, Anthony Hall. Hawks leading 10-6. The set and the pitch. Jazz to bit outside. Checker runner, the pitch home. Floats in for a strike. The Red Hawks and Canaries will get to know each other extremely well here in the month of August. Mentioned the Canaries coming up twice to Newman Outdoor Field for series. One of them a four-game series. Oh, nice wraparound pitch by Beamer. In there for a strike, 1-2 the count. The set by Beamer. And the pitch home. Fouled away. One of those games where if you could, you would hit, remember the cassette tapes where you'd just fast forward to your favorite song at the end of the tape? The pitch, live fouled away. This is one of those where the Red Hawks have a 10-6 lead. Needing a win, it's salvage. You can just fast forward the game to the end. Of course, it's baseball. You can't. Got to play them all out. That's why 27 outs. They knew what they were doing with 27. Nine innings, three outs per. Just brilliantly done. Just allows more time for stress. No. Good baseball. Let's see what Beamer can do. One out, one on the pitch. Oh, and this one plunks Anthony Hall, and Hall hit for the second time in the game. He was hit on an 0-2 pitch last inning. Now he's hit on a 1-2 pitch here in the sixth. And last inning, it didn't work out well for Fargo Moorhead. And we'll see if, when Chris Coast is coming out. Red Hawks have arms, so... Yeah, Beam trying to, you know, yeah, again, you're trying to command that slider and that you're trying to throw cuts in and sliders into lefties. You're trying to handcuff batters. And boy, Krieger came down and in and plunked Hall last inning. And now, Johnny, the same thing here. So the meeting on the mound, Hawks leading 10-6 in the bottom of the sixth, but now the tying run comes to the on-deck circle. And the big bopper, Jabari Henry, at the plate. And they go out to break up the conversation on the mound. And we'll see what John Beamer's approach to Jabari Henry is. Henry fanned a couple of times off starter Kyle Krieger and then delivered a big two-run knock last inning. So two on, one out, Henry the batter, Hawks leading by four runs, 10-6, the pitch. And this one hits Henry. Oh, man, and John Beamer did not want that to happen. That's just a spinning pitch that got away. And well, the Red Hawks at times their own worst enemy. They are not helping themselves out at all here in the fifth and sixth, and Chris Coast is going to make a pitching change. So he needs someone to come in and get outs. Man, Beamer did a great job of that in the fifth. But we've got a Kia Fargo call to the bullpen here. So John Beamer's relief role is done. He leaves as the pitcher of record tonight. We'll tell you about the new hurler when we return. Back in a minute, Kia Fargo call to the pen. The Canaries will have the bases loaded, tying one of the plate. When we come back at the bottom of six, it's Fargo Moorhead 10, Sioux Falls 6. This is Red Hawks baseball.
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0: Oh, here we are in the bottom of the sixth inning. Red Hawks got to stop plunking Canaries. And back-to-back hit batsman and a big hit batsman, two last inning, two this inning. Mason Pelio is on for Fargo Moorhead. So, what can Mason Pelio do? Josh Raywalt, the batter, and I don't need to tell you if you followed Canaries or if you just look at the American Association stats on iScore that this man can ruin your entire evening. It's a four-run deficit for Sioux Falls, and one of the feared hitters in this league, Josh Raywalt, big, powerful left-handed batter, takes the ball high and away. So in one notion, obviously you're trying to minimize damage here, trying to get it out. Number two, you can't afford to walk him. You don't want to walk a run in. Number three, if you feed anything too good, he could tie the game with one swing. I mean, there's just a lot at stake here. And here's a line drive hit hard to right field. Lujano backpedaling makes the catch. Tagging from third is me. Hawks will trade that sack fly for that run. It's 10-7. Red Hawks lead trimmed to three. Yeah, I think you live with that. That was a well-struck ball. On a sack fly to right. It's out number two. Raywalt's second run batted in tonight, now with 49 in the year. And the batter is Michael Curiali. He got a couple of knocks in this game. And Curiali becomes the tying run at home plate. Pelio's pitch, swing and a miss. Back and forth we go. These two teams. Pelio. Stee, right two as he buries one over the inside corner. Two on, two out, and a ground ball as Michael Curiali just trying to spoil one here. Michael tonight, two hits. A combined 17 runs on 22 hits between the two clubs. Red Hawks leading 10-7, bottom of the sixth. Runner at second, Anthony Hull. Jabari Henry at 1B in the pitch. Is a ground ball hit to short, played by Aiden Byrne. He'll throw on to first. Nicely done for Mason Pelio coming in to get that final couple of outs. But the Canaries get another run, one run on one hit. There were no errors and two left. We're through six tonight. Intriguing, isn't it? Red Hawks 10, Sioux Falls 7. This is Red Hawks Baseball.
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0: Pitching change for Sioux Falls. As we're on the top of the seventh inning, Will Levine is on. Will Levine, a little action in this series. 26 and two-thirds innings this season. 26 strikeouts, but 22 walks for Will at ERA, a little over 7. Levine facing Byrne, Lujano, and Marcano. Byrne, Lujano, and Marcano due up for the Red Hawks here in the top of the seventh inning. Treat to have you on. I love it when I get messages from folks where you're tuning in from. But your friend Lee on the road tuning in. You got a lot of people across the great state of Texas. I see some Floridians tuning in tonight. And around the valley. Auntie D tuning in tonight from Tennessee. I mean, come on. Levine throws high inside. I think I said this the other day, you know, with the mom, with Marches, with mom's passing a year ago, her beloved sister, my godmother Dolores, who is locked in, has just found how to get Red Hawks baseball. That's a whole new thing now. So she just locked in. We become her nighttime companion, and I love it. Byrne takes high, 2-0. The pitch and a swing and a miss. Boy, Aiden going down to get it. Oh, yeah, I like it. New listeners / viewers. And back when we started this thing in 1996, I love telling that story. The gear we used, somewhat archaic, I guess, to today's standards. The only thing I cared about was, is there an active phone line? And I mean an old phone line. The pitch, outside, meaning you had a phone cable, just like if you have a house phone on that wall. I'd had this little box with three channels, one for one headset, one for two headsets, and one for a crowd mic that you'd dangle on. That was it. And then a phone line, and you'd click the toggle and dial the station up. And Byrne takes inside a leadoff walk to Aiden Byrne. So Chris Coase had a little something to play with here. Red Hawks leading 10-7. At the minute you had an active phone line, then you had to hope that on the road, like the ability to call long distance. And there was the block on it, and that was sometimes you could, sometimes you couldn't. And just getting on was, and now it's everything. It's Ethernet and wireless stuff. And we're synced to telecasts. Here's Jesus Lujano, and he takes a pitch inside, left-handed batter. And folks have it on their mobile phones. You can listen and or watch on a mobile app. Now, 31 years, Red Hawks. The pitch, that's a strike on the outside corner. Lujano today, 2-for-4. Remember calling a game in Thunder Bay, one of the early games in Red Hawks history. Thunder Bay, Ontario, Canada, Port Arthur Stadium. Stayed at the Prince Arthur Hotel. You look to first, and the pitch is outside, and we got to Thunder Bay, Ontario, went up to the press box, which is like an old Legion baseball field grandstand. You know, those Legion fields with a little mini press box on the top of a big metal roof. And you climbed a ladder up to get through the hole of the roof. Here's a look over to 1B, and the pitch is outside. And I remember, you know, like, oh, good, we have a dial tone. That's first things first. Dial tone, good. Good dial tone. Calling from Canada. I can connect. Connected, and then just the worst hum, just a swarm of bees hum. There was interference somehow. And like, well, I'm not going to be able to broadcast this game with that hum. Here's a 3-1. It's a strike at the knees. Called our engineer at the time, and he said, yeah, you're getting interference from the whatever's in that press box. And I said, well, I have no place else to go. There's only two spots up here. I can't, and they can't leave. I have to. He goes, well, how much phone cable do you have? I said, well, I got lots of telephone cable. I mean, hundreds of feet. He goes, well, can you move out of that press box, the unit? I said, well, I'll throw the cord out the window and see how long it dangles, and maybe that's what we did. 3-2 the count on Jesus Lujano. Runner going, swing and a miss, strikeout, throw to second, and put out. Strike him out, throw him out. K26 and a double play. And here's to Capita Marcano. Hawks lead 10-7. The old strike him out, throw him out. Yeah, so I threw this phone cable out the front of the press box window. It dangled all the way down to the field, and I stretched that cable out as long as I could down the third baseline where the Red Hawks dugout is. It reached past the dugout, so that's good. There's a pitch high, and then I thought, well, I can just connect to my phone cable out here next to the dugout. Didn't have really anything to sit on, so they brought a chair out there in Thunder Bay, and they didn't have anything to the table, so they brought an old sewing machine table out, put the gear on a sewing machine table, and broadcast the game from field level. Little opposite field plunker there by Marcano. Fouls away. Called the game right behind Doug Simonick's derriere at the third base coaching box. Watch Darryl Motley hit a home run from field level. Hawks are out here. No runs, hits, errors, no one left. It's time for the seventh inning stretch presented by Dairy Queen. After 6.5, 10-7, Red Hawks lead. This is Red Hawks baseball.
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0: Bottom of inning number 7, Jack Michaels, voice of the Red Hawks with you tonight. Dallas Carrell, Big D, producing our game. Eli Swanson, and director of broadcasting for Red Hawks baseball at Newman. Sydney Weisman doing her magic as well tonight. Good to have those monitoring our broadcast last telecast as the right-hander Mason Pelio stays on. Facing Joe Voss, first pitch fastball away. These are those innings, right? How many times do we talk about it? There's ball two. 19 through 27. Those are the outs. And

0: have that. But you have to show that and do it consistently. Steve, right three, as Pelio splits the plate in half. A strikeout of Joe Voss, that is a big one here in the bottom of the seventh inning to get things going. I'm not sure. Joe looked like he may have given up on that right away, and that ball just came back over the middle. And big strikeout for Mason Pelio. First offering, hit on the ground, left side of the infield, played by Fuentes, and Bryan slings it over to first, and Sharkus grounds out of the first pitch. Pelio, two up, two down, and what we're talking about, there is right-handed action up in the bullpen for Fargo-Moorhead. I kind of threw out, almost rhetorically, the other inning. What game is going to end first, this one here in Sioux Falls or the one in Sioux City? Well, let me tell you, we're in the bottom of the seventh here in Sioux Falls. There's a pitch a little bit inside to Rockenbomber, the catcher. Well, they're in the top of the seventh in Sioux City, and the Lake Country was all over the X's, but now that lead has been trimmed. It's 13-11. Lake Country leads by two runs. There's ball two. Yep. And the bad thing about that is that, you know, each team's had to obviously burn some arms up in Sioux City tonight, and they start new series. You know, Sioux City is fighting for their playoff lives. There's a strike. They're in fifth place. Now they host Chicago tomorrow. And then Lake Country, they'll return home, and they've got Cleburne tomorrow night. Pelio's pitch pulled to the right side of the infield and foul just wide of the first base bag. 2-2 the count. We'll see some finals start trickling in soon. Winnipeg, 3 outs away from 12 straight wins. They lead Chicago 7-5. They're trying to sweep that four-gamer. One final I can report is that Lincoln has shut out Kansas City tonight. Cam Dayton, the win. The pitch. Driven in the air to right field. I think he might have got most of it. The wind pulling it down, and Lujano makes the catch in front of the wall in right field. Boy, we've had that breeze blowing in from right field throughout the game, and it holds up that ball to right. The Canaries go down in order here in the seventh. We played seven complete. It's Fargo-Moorhead 10, Sioux Falls 7. This is Red Hawks baseball.
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0: right-hander Will DeBean stays on for the Canaries, and he'll face Matt Kroon, Jose Sermo, and Dylan Thomas. Each one of those

0: guys has hit a home run tonight. Red Hawks have hit four round trippers tonight. Kroon a solo shot, Sermo a two-run homer, Thomas a two-run homer, and Fuentes has a two-run homer tonight. The Canaries have also homered in the game. 10-7, Red Hawks lead. Boy, they could use some add-on here in the eighth. The pitch, Kroon slings one foul towards the sweets, bounces back into the stands. Not a Robello Tire foul ball. Robello Tire's available at Fergus Tire Center in Fergus Falls, Minnesota. Also at Gateway Nissan. You can find him in Fargo. And the pitch is away. Kane County's reclaimed lead 5-4 on Cleburne in the seventh of that game. The pitch on the way to Kroon, and this one fisted behind short. It's dropping quickly, and it drops in for a base hit. Handcuffed a bit. Oh, Kroon has his second hit of the game. And for the Red Hawks, their 13th hit of the game. The Twins in a spot like the Red Hawks looking to try to salvage a game in a series, and they're going to the ninth inning at the Big K in Kansas City. Twins leading 4-3 at the end of eight in that game. Here's Jose Sermo. The pitch is hit behind third towards shallow left field. Drifting back is Kiriali, and Michael brings it in for the out. Royce Lewis homering tonight for Minnesota. The batter, Dylan Thomas. Thomas a two-hit night. Got a lot of Red Hawks, you know, with 13 hits up there. Got a few with multiple hits tonight. Lujano with a single and a double. Tucapita Marcano, two singles. Matt Kroon now with a home run and a single. A two-hit night for him. Thomas takes the ball away. Dylan Thomas, a homer and a single. Tripp Clark, two doubles and a single. Some of the big bats tonight for Red Hawks. One out, one on for Fargo Moorhead, leading 10-7. The pitch, Thomas again sees it away. A fastball at 91. It's up and away, ball two. Kroon at first, held on there by Josh Raybould. Will Levine, the right-hander, with the wind blowing in from right. The pitch is also away, ball three. White Sox with a 7-6 lead on the Red Sox in the ninth inning. Guardians fall tonight to the Mets, 13-6, so behoove the Twins. Now the old adage, just win, baby. That cures, here's ball four. Winning cures, well, some say all. The Red Hawks try a free pass. Dylan Thomas will head on down to first. And watch out, here comes Tripp Clark. 3-for-4 tonight with a single, two doubles. Let's see if he can add an RBI to this mix. Top of inning number 8. Set by the right-hander, and the pitch. Oh, and Clark hit by a pitch. Right off his elbow pad, that pitch from Levine just came streaming right into his elbow, and now the bases are loaded. Boy, the hit batsman tonight. Red Hawks have plunked four, and now Sioux Falls has plunked a man. And none of them can be good if you're the team hitting batters. That loads it up for Brian Fuentes. Got a nice message in from Chris's mom, Donna. I was talking about how my Auntie Dee, my godmother, my Mother Marge's sister, has found the games and is now a diehard Red Hawks follower. And Donna says, yeah, my mother doesn't miss a game. He's obsessed. Looking for something to do on those days off. And so bless your heart. So, Grandma, good to have you tuning in. Here's Fuentes and a strike from Levine. Boy, the Red Hawks what they wouldn't do for a base knock here in the top of the eighth inning. The pitch. Oh, good one. Levine spins it in for a strike. The Hawks would take anything. Wild pitch, pass ball, fly ball deep enough to score a run. They lead 10-7, but this is what we talk about. Good teams looking to add on late. That's what championship teams do. And can Brian Fuentes, who is homered tonight, walked, flied out twice. Hawks would take any one of those three. Fly out, homer, walk. Levine from the set, the pitch. He spins one in the turf, blocked by Rockin' Rocker Bomber. A fun name to say. 10-7, Red Hawks lead. Kroon is at third. Thomas, the runner, at second. And Tripp Clark, who was just hit by a pitch at first. Levine ahead of the count. 1-2 on Brian Fuentes. The pitch, ooh, just got a piece. Fouled it back. Big swing by Brian Fuentes this year. Now with 6 home runs on this season. 29 runs batted in. Has 54 hits this year. And the Red Hawks add on in the eighth. 1-2 pitch to Fuentes is driven in the air to right field. That'll be twisting towards the stands and foul. It's gone final in Winnipeg, and the Goldeyes have now won 12 consecutive games. They sweep the four-gamer with Chicago and Winnipeg, inching closer and closer to the top of the West. One and two the count. Here's a little swinging, bounding ball foul fielded by Chris Coates, the manager of the Red Hawks. Third base coaching box got that. At eagle eye, looking and protecting his runner, Thomas, at second. He's hoping he can swing that right arm around and send some boys home. Let's do it again. The pitch is high. Good eye, Brian. 2-2 the count. And 6:35, the start time tomorrow night. Right-hander Will Levine from the set. And the pitch home. Oh, my, that one came across Fuentes' shoulder blade. And he spins out of the way. So now the count is run full. 3-2 on Brian Fuentes. There's no room for him. One out here in the top of the eighth inning. Levine's got to throw a strike. The payoff pitch. And he does not. It's just a bit inside. A bases-loaded walk, and it's 11-7, Fargo-Moorhead. I said earlier, even when Fuentes was down 0-2 in the count, and he said he had flied out twice, homered, and walked, and the Red Hawks would take any one of those, he ends up drawing the free pass. And a little meeting coming out to the mound here. Don Fuentes, nice at bat, Brian. And we're going to have a pitching change and a break in the action. This is presented by Kia of Fargo. Hawks trying to separate even more. We'll be back. Bases loaded, one out. When we return to the top of the eighth inning, it's Fargo-Moorhead 11, Sioux Falls 7. This is Red Hawks baseball.
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0: Mason Green is on for Sioux Falls here in the top of the eighth inning. Will Levine gives way to Mason Green, and Levine goes an inning and a third in today's game. He ended up walking three. Nine walks tonight for Sioux Falls pitchers. Mason Green is on. Three walks and a strikeout for Levine. He also hit a batter. And so far, one run on one hit. But he is responsible for Thomas at third, Clark at second, and Fuentes at first. Brian Fuentes just collected a bases-loaded walk that scored Matt Kroon. And the Red Hawks lead 11-7. Four-run lead is nice in the eighth inning, but boy, what they wouldn't give for one big blast here to really separate this game. And the batter is Michael Snyder, a right-handed batter facing lefty Mason Green. The pitch, Snyder takes, a called strike. John Beamer, the pitcher of record for Fargo-Moorhead tonight. Chase Gehring on the hook for Sioux Falls. The lefty Green to Snyder. And a broken bat flare that's going to drop into right field for a base hit. Thomas comes in to score. Clark is being sent home. He'll score. It's a two-run knock for Michael Snyder. And the Red Hawks have opened it up, now leading 13-7. Well, the bat died a hero. A broken bat singled by Michael Snyder. And that's just what the doctor ordered for Fargo-Moorhead. On to second goes Fuentes. And it steps up Aiden Byrne. Green's pitch, Byrne, big swing and a foul back. As I said, some of the new additions, Michael Snyder, a nice addition to this club. Joined the Red Hawks last weekend at the homestand. Green to set, the look back of the pitch, and a little off-speed pitch away. One ball, one strike on Aiden Byrne. I think the good thing tonight for Fargo-Moorhead, seven different batters in that lineup, 7-9, have runs batted in tonight. Check of the runner. And the pitch home to Byrne is low. And everyone but Aiden Byrne with a hit. Now, Byrnesy has a sacrifice. He had a safety squeeze to score a run earlier. He has an RBI. He's walked, he's reached base twice, but he's looking for his first hit. And the pitch, good cut, fouled back. 2-2 the count on Aiden Byrne. 13-7, Red Hawks leading. Two balls, two strikes, slight breeze still blowing in from right field to home plate. Here's the pitch to Byrnesy, and it's left outside for a ball. 3-2 the count. Well, the Hawks scored eight runs last night and did not win. Fell 9-8. Fell 4-3 two nights ago. And a pitch inside. Oh, and a delayed strike three call, and a pitch down and in. It's out number two. I buried a pretty tough spot right there. Just buried that in, and I got enough of that inside corner. That's a nasty pitch. Boy, that'll lock you up. Not much you can do. And Byrnesy hoping that he saw that ball in, but it caught the edge. And here is Jesus Lujano, the eighth man to the plate for the Red Hawks here in the top of the eighth inning. Lujano waits on a hanger and fouls it to the right. Thirteen runs on 14 hits tonight for the Red Hawks. Seven runs, 10 hits for Sioux Falls. And Lujano, a little broken mat grounder, softly hit towards second, fielded there by Akinbaugh. He'll throw on to first, and that is it for Fargo-Moorhead. But they add three more runs tonight in the eighth inning. That's key, and a couple of hits and leave two on base. We go to the bottom of the eighth. New score. It's Fargo-Moorhead 13, Sioux Falls 7. This is Red Hawks baseball.
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5: Come

Justin Lopez is on. It's a Kia Fargo call to the bullpen here in the bottom of the eighth inning. And Lopez, a former two-way type player, position player turned pitcher, Justin Lopez is on. Got electric stuff, and he's, as Chris Coe says, he's just getting going. And Lopez is on. It's a good relief role from Mason Pelio. Pelio goes an inning and two-thirds of relief at the strikeout. No walks, no runs, no hits. And now Justin Lopez. Hawks leading at 13-7, so we'll see what Lopez can do facing numbers 9, 1, and 2. Achenbaum, Mee, and Hall. Swing and a miss at the first offering. Just a fluid release in motion, and Lopez will reach those mid to upper 90s. Right-hander to the plate, big kick, leverage, and a swing and a foul tip, strike two. So Lopez, all business coming in here. He knows now with a six-run lead, come in, throw strikes, get outs. And he's up at Achenbaum, 0-2. Fourth pitcher used tonight. Right now we've got a quick trip to the mound, no pun intended, by Trip Clark. We'll just got some signs and whatnot out there. The Hawks trying to get out of here with a victory and get that 37th win of the year. This is game 70. There are 30 remaining. If they can get today, that's 37 wins. One of the games they have left remaining is a game that has already been started that they have an 11-1 lead in. So that, you can almost say, unless the Red Hawks, knocking on wood here, let that one get away, but they're leading 11-1. You'd like to think the Red Hawks would get that too, so actually would put them at 38 part. But yeah, there's a lot there in front. Got to play them one game, and the old adage, one at a time. You're just trying to win series. The Red Hawks today trying to salvage a game. And Lopez delivers strike three over the inside corner. A similar pitch that caught Byrne in the top of this inning, and Lopez fires one right off that inside corner. And Justin Lopez, three pitches, puts away Trevor Achenbaum. Here's Grady Mead, 3-for-4 in a game. And he'll reset the pitch clock. We'll get some more finals eventually trickling in. We've got three already today. Earlier today, Milwaukee defeats Gary 6-4 at Franklin Field. Lopez misses outside and low to me. Winnipeg completes the sweep of Chicago, 7-5 today. Audrey France in the win. Derek Cherry picks up a save. That's 12 in a row, won by Winnipeg. Flaming hot right now. There's a strike. I mean, smoking hot, the Gold Eyes are. They go to the road to Lincoln, so they'll be on their own. That'll be it'll be a long trip. They always are in Winnipeg, but, you know, they've got 9-10 hours on the road coming up tonight. Lopez misses down and in, but they're doing it with a 12-game winning streak, starting a series at Lincoln tomorrow night. Speaking of Lincoln, they shut out Kansas City tonight, 2-0. Kane County with a 5-4 lead on Cleburne at home in the bottom of the eighth inning. And the other game is that marathon going on in Sioux City, Iowa. There's ball three outside to me. 3-1 the count. Me, by the way, spelled M-E-E. Lake Country leading Sioux City 13-11 in the bottom of the eighth. Curious how that one's going to finish. Lopez trying to come back, and there's a big swing. Me sending one foul back. It would be odd if Yu Darvish was pitching against Grady Mee. That would be you and me. The payoff pitch is way high. He walked it. So a one-out base runner for Sioux Falls at the bottom of the eighth inning.
Did I just hear a little Was Not Was song, Walk the Dinosaur? I dig Sioux Falls music, primarily because they stay a lot of times in the 80s, which, you know, I'm not going to argue, but what a decade. Here's Anthony Hall. The right-hander Lopez. Hall's been hit twice. Here he takes a changeup low for a ball. He's been hit twice. The Red Hawks in the fifth and sixth inning, Red Hawks pitchers plunked four Canaries batters. It'll end at 3-run fifth inning, a 1-run sixth inning for Sioux Falls. The Red Hawks have had some consistent innings of scoring. Swing and a miss. Lopez fires a 94-mile-an-hour pitch past the bat of Hall. And the Red Hawks line score, 2-2-4-0-0-2-0-3. 13-7, Hawks lead, bottom of the eighth, and the pitch hit in the air to left field. Drifting back is Snyder, now drifting over near the track, makes the catch. And that's out number two. Near the eighth, brings a big Jabari Henry. Ends, hold on and salvage a win tonight. Four to three over the Royals as they get sent for a series in Milwaukee. Henry takes a little bit low for a ball. Set by Lopez, the check of the runner, and the right-hander ready on the hill, facing the career home run leader in the league. And Henry blasts the ball, foul up the third base line. Big swing, a lot of top spin on that ball.

1-1 the count on Jabari. Henry today, two strikeouts, a single, and was hit by a pitch as Lopez had a little off-speed. Secondary stuff, misses low. Two balls, one strike, two outs. Bottom eight, 13-7. Bargamore head leading. Runner at first, Grady Mee. Followed on by Sermo. Look over by Lopez. And Henry swinging a foul into the night. Off to the right. Trying to monitor the Fargo 13 and under team that's had a tough one last night. They fell to the California team out there in San Francisco in the Intermediate World Series happening. So they are in a

0: elimination game tonight. 2-2 pitch, the runner going, throw it on to second is little off the mark and a stolen base for Grady Mead. So Mead steals second. What that does, take a force away there at second base. And the only thing Justin Lopez is concerned about, and that is the man at home plate, Jamari Henry. So the Red Hawks getting some relief work. Now, Beamer was strong in the fifth. Got touched for a run in the sixth, and Pelio slammed the door after that. And he gives way to Lopez. Got the first down, gave up a free pass to me in the second bat of this inning, then got hauled a fly out to left. Now two men out, and a 3-2 count on Jamari Henry with a man at second base for Sioux Falls in the eighth inning. The Red Hawks with a 6-run lead. Lopez, the payoff pitch, fouled away again, just came with old-fashioned number one. That's 94 fastball. Well, let's see, do it again. Does Lopez just rear back and throw the old-fashioned heat, trying to get it past Jamari Henry, the pitch? No, he spun it up on a slider and swinging a miss. He struck him out, and Lopez puts away Henry and the Canaries here in the eighth. No runs, no hits, one man left. We go to the top of the ninth inning. It's Fargo-Moorhead 13, Sioux Falls 7. This is Red Hawks baseball.
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0: New arm of the game here for Sioux Falls in the ninth inning. And we'll see if the Red Hawks do whatever they can offensively here and then get out those three outs in the ninth inning and hit the road and get set for the division-leading Kansas City Monarchs. Scott Combs, instead of burning another arm, Sioux Falls will throw a position player, catcher Scott Combs. So Combs is on here in the ninth inning. I could tell by his walk-up music that they also use for pitching. As Combs does have a couple of innings of work, and he'll just kind of lob it in, and he gets a ground ball in the first swing from Tucapita Marcano. And out number one is recorded. 4-3 in the putout. Combs at times will throw soft, that at times it barely registers on the radar gun. I think it's not going to be flaming in there. So let's see. Matt Kroon, he's homered in the game tonight and singled 2-for-4 with 3 runs scored. As he lobs one in, and Kroon just sends the ball to the alley in right center field. That's going to be extra bases, perhaps, for Matt Kroon. Kroon dog rounding first on his way to second, and Matt Kroon with a 3-hit night tonight. And I'm curious. Now you get Jose Sermo, who's already homered in the game.

0: So Scott Combs, and this is, again, a pitcher. You're going to have to generate your own power, as it's kind of almost a mini Ephus. You remember the Ephus pitch? Wasn't it also a movie where the kid threw the big Ephus? Oh, my. Again, the miles per hour isn't even registering on the gun, as I mentioned. It's maybe 40. I mean, it's just that lobby soft Ephus. You have to sit, wait. You could read a magazine. And Sermo, it's equal to a slow pitch softball, but maybe even slower. 2-1 the count. You know what Sermo's looking? He's looking to sit back and put a big swing on one. And he floats that one low, ball three. And you can get yourself into issues. And Jose right now is saying, unless this thing comes across the plate. 3-1 pitch. And he waits inside at Sermo. It's just become comical. Jose waited and waited, and he wants to swing at it. He did. He fouled it away, but he almost torqued his body like a barbershop pole trying to swing it then. 3-2 pitch, and he waits on this one and pounds a base into left field. So Jose Sermo, see, good things come to those who wait. And Sermo sends an opposite field single, so two-hit night for Jose Sermo. Now Dylan Thomas. Now Dylan's just going to have to think, sit. And then sit some more, and then wait a little bit longer, and then hopefully he can square one up. Now, Sioux Falls at times, they don't want to burn another arm, so Mike Meyer using a position player. And there's a ball floating in for a strike. Can't tell you the speed. Again, it's not registering on the radar gun. The pitch floats high. It's even got to be tough for umpires. You literally have to go into slow pitch softball umpiring mode. So I give credit to Matt Siss behind the plate, and Dylan Thomas, now it registered, so it must be at 50 it registers, because that pitch was 51. The other ones are below, sub 50. See, put a speed into motion. So we're not talking velo here, we're talking floating ball. Another one floats in, and Thomas sends a base hit to center field by Dylan Thomas. Matt Kroon will score, and it's 14-7, Fargo-Moorhead. It's got a little soft toss field. Thomas with three hits today and three runs batted in. Well, that'll bring to the plate Tripp Clark. And he's got a three-hit night tonight. Clark sends a bounty ball. This will be a double play. Hit it hard. 4-6-3, twin killing. Well, Scott Combs able to only yield one run here in the ninth inning. But the Red Hawks, they get a run on three hits and leave a runner. We go to the bottom of the ninth inning. New score, Fargo-Moorhead 14, Sioux Falls 7. This is Red Hawks baseball.
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0: Kia Fargo called the bullpen. Tyler Jeans is on for the Red Hawks. So Jeans on here in the bottom of the ninth inning. Not obviously not a save situation, but Chris Coase able to get his closer, at least an inning of work tonight. So Jeans on here in the bottom of the ninth. 14 runs, 16 hits tonight for the Fargo Moorhead Red Hawks. For Sioux Falls, 7 runs on 10 hits, no errors. Josh Raymond leads things off. For the Sioux Falls Canaries, Jeans the pitch, and it's inside for a ball. Red Hawks have done a nice job tonight of staying away from the free passes. They haven't stayed away from the hit batsman. They have hit four batters today. But five strikeouts, and Raywald turns on one to right field. That one is bouncing off the right field fence. Josh Raywald, did he hit it too hard? The Red Hawks throwing that ball in to second, slide, safe at second base. Raywald with his second double of the game. That's 13 doubles on the season. And a batter, Michael Curiani. Sometimes as a closer coming in and you've got a, you know, seven-run lead, you sometimes feel a little bit better when it's, you know, two runs, one run, when it's a little more leverage and pressure that locks you into that mentality that you're used to coming in with the kind of game on the line. And you got a seven-run lead, not saying tighter jeans, but sometimes that internal pressure, that's what closers feast off of. Here, just trying to get three outs. He pitched to Michael Curiani, is a good one, a strike. Big shout out to my man Perry Miller tuning in tonight. Sitting on the deck, taking in Red Hawks baseball. There's a ball fouled away. One correction, no balls, two strikes, and Michael Curiani, the 0-2, fouled away.

Chunking him under in the pitch. Bounded to third, played by Fuentes. And Bryan will zip it on to Sermo at 1B, and there's out number one. Red Hawks again tomorrow night, 6:35. The first pitch. Batter here, Joe Voss. And Voss went around to strike

Two outs away from putting a cap on this one. We find a way to get to 3 hours in our games, don't we? There's a pitch down low. One ball, one strike. Runner at second, Raymond. Again, the Canaries will entertain tomorrow night Milwaukee here at the Birdcage in Sioux Falls. The pitch, line foul. Folks, a reminder from our friends at Vision Zero. Important reminder from the FM Red Hawks. Always drive sober. Even buzzed driving is drunk driving. If you've been drinking alcohol, find a sober ride. We want you to get home safely. Vision Zero. Zero fatalities, zero excuses. Red Hawks returning to Newman next Tuesday with the host Sioux City. It's Woodchipper's night. The 1-2 pitch is down in ball two.

0: Tyler Jeans trying to put a wrap on this one here tonight. The pitch is in the turf. Patrick Wicklander going tomorrow, and I believe for the Red Hawks. Coming over the weekend, we may see a little turn from the rotation. The pitch, high, he walked it. Well, we might see Tyler Jandrin off to check with Chris Coast on this and possibly push Chalice's start, which would be on Sunday to Tuesday. I think we might see Edinson Bautista get the start on Sunday, so we'll stay tuned. Batter here is Anthony Sharkus. Well, after all the offense tonight and long half innings, wouldn't it be apropos to finish this game on a perhaps ground ball, double play, first pitcher ball? Canaries have left eight on base tonight. The pitch, that's a strike. Red Hawks have left 11 on base in this game. Tyler Jeans trying to put a cap on it, a bow on it tonight. There's a swing and a foul back out of play. Kind of looking at the race to the finish, which game was going to end first, the one in Sioux Falls or the one in Sioux City. Now Sioux City's in the bottom of the ninth inning. Lake Country leads that game 15-11. And Jeans, short arms a ball in the turf. Still kind of waiting on Cleburne and Kane County. Kane County with a 5-4 lead. In the top of the ninth inning, Cleburne with a tying run in scoring position with two outs. And getaway day across the American Association. Two on, one out for Sioux Falls here in the bottom of the ninth inning. Hawks lead 14-7. A ball belted foul up and out of play in tonight. Darker than a stack of black cats here tonight. And tomorrow, comedy from beautiful Legends Field, Kansas City, Kansas, right off the big Kansas City Motor Speedway. 2-2 pitch, and it's a little duck snort into shallow center field. Coming on is Thomas. He won't get it. Going to drop in for a base hit. And the Canaries have the bases loaded with one out here in the bottom of the ninth inning. I go back to, though, the case, and Chris Coast coming out, and he doesn't want to use another arm either tonight. And it's tough. I mean, when you're the guy at the end, if it's a tight save situation, I would say it's just a different mentality. You'd understand. You know, you'd rather have, you know, tying run at third, winning run at second with two outs and come in and just mow it down as a play. Now, you're not arguing with a 14-7 lead from a team perspective, but I'm just thinking about Tyler Jeans. He has good stuff, and, you know, you just got to find a way. The same thing, you can't just sit there and groove pitches over the middle of home plate. And here's TJ Rocker Bomber. Hawks could still flip two to end the game, and a swing and a miss. Good tight slide, fastball running in on Rocker Bomber, who is grounded out twice, flied out twice, 0 for 4 in the game tonight. Byrne and Tucapita Marcano up the middle, hoping for a chance maybe to turn one. The 0-1 fouled away, and Tyler Jeans is saying, you know what, one visit from my manager slash pitching coach Chris Coast, and I've come right back here and got two strikes. So a good meeting, a quick meeting from Chris Coast to Tyler Jeans. Let's see what Tyler can do here. 0-2 the count. The pitch is low. Be sure to stick around for that post-game show. We'll hear from manager Chris Coast. Take that, a complete updated scoreboard and updated standings and the highlights and look ahead to tomorrow night. The 1-2 is soft and inside. 2-2 the count. What the average length of game times is here in Sioux Falls. Again, I said a park conducive sometimes for runs. 2-2 pitch in the turf, ball three, and it's 3-2 on Rocker Bomber with Trevor Achenbaugh. Wedding on deck. And now the Red Hawks have got action brewing in the pen. That looks like Parker Harm. Again, Coaster, he's got arms. You just don't want to. It's not just bringing a guy in. Remember, anytime someone warms up, you're getting a lot of pitches. Then you're throwing. And I think Tanner Jeans just wants to put away Rocker Bomber right here. Payoff pitch. He walked in bases loaded walk, and that'll bring a run in. And the Hawks lead 14-8. So Rocker Bomber with an RBI there and a bases loaded walk. And we go to the nine-hole hitter, Trevor Achenbaugh. The pitch, a ball outside. Which you certainly got to be a little weary of. A swing and a miss right here, obviously, is the big fly. Because that would kind of change the landscape a little bit. Now, the Red Hawks have a six-run lead, but Sioux Falls still have two outs to work with. Got to get out 26 and out 27. The pitch, right down the middle, strike two. 1-2 the count on Trevor Achenbaugh. He has walked, singled, fly down, and struck out. 1-for-3 tonight. Jeans, the pitch. Swing and a miss, he got it. And Tyler Jeans with the old heater. Good movement and a strikeout for Tyler. And now the Canaries down to their last out. We send to the plate Grady Mee. Now the Red Hawks offense tonight impressive, putting up two runs in the first, two in the second, four in the third, added two in the sixth inning, three in the eighth, one more in the ninth. That's a pretty good night offensively, and Jeans delivers a strike to Mee. Now Grady Mee up for the sixth plate appearance tonight. He's 3-for-4 with two singles, a double, a walk, and a stolen base. Right-hander's pitch. Steve, right two, and Tyler Jeans ahead 0-2. O-2 pitch. High. Hawks one out away from putting a cap on this, salvaging one, and picking up their 37th win of the season. Bases full of Canaries. The 1-2 pitch. Steve, right three. He struck him out, and the game is over here at Sioux Falls Stadium. Tyler Jeans able to catch me looking, and that's all. In the ninth inning, Sioux Falls gets a run on a couple of hits. They strand three. Fargo-Moorhead wins it tonight, 14-8. In a game that took 3 hours and 20 minutes to play, 3:20 the time of the game. 14 runs on 18 hits for the Red Hawks, 8 runs on a dozen hits for Sioux Falls. The winning pitcher, John Beamer, he's now 4-0 on the season. The loss to Chase Gearing, he drops to 5-6. Hawks club 4 home runs tonight. We'll tell you about that in the postgame show. Sioux Falls got 1 out of the park tonight as well. The Red Hawks salvage a game in this series. 14-8 the final. Our post-game show, we'll chat with Red Hawks manager Chris Coast. We'll get you caught up on what happened around the league tonight, update the standings if possible, and the highlights package, and look ahead at what is going to be an entertaining weekend against the number one team of the West, Kansas City. All that is coming up around the corner, a final tonight from Sioux Falls, South Dakota. The Fargo-Moorhead Red Hawks 14, Sioux Falls 8. Post-game report coming up next. You can tune in to 740 The Fan as well on that. Post-game show is next. This is Red Hawks Baseball.
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3: It's legally required that we tell you who we are once per hour. So here we go. This is 740 The Fan. KNFLAM Fargo. Let's go back to the yard. Here's Jack Michaels.
0: Well, the Fargo-Moorhead Redhawks win it today 14-8. So a couple of touchdowns. Sioux Falls got a two-point conversion. There's it. Chris Cousin and I, we talk about how we can't, you can never script these babies, but I'll tell you, Chris, a couple things at play. Obviously, offensively, great to see the bats get going. You got the ball out of the park tonight, Chris, which was good to see. I think some late relief work was pretty good from some of the arms there. Tough for Tyler Jeans when it's not a leverage situation, I get it. But, Chris, the bottom line is you leave Sioux Falls with a win, Kansas City loses today, and the West is still bunched up and for anybody's taking, Chris Coast.
4: You and I talk about this constantly. If you're only going to win one game, win the last one as you're leaving town, so at least you feel good about it. And again, you know, we like our offense. We know we're going to score some runs. Actually, even though Sioux Falls, generally speaking, is a good place to hit, wind blowing in, we got some balls, you know, through the wind. And they did, I think, at least once in there or whatever in there, too. But offensively did some really good things. And I thought Kriger had a little bit of bad, didn't pitch great, but I thought he ran into a little bit of bad luck the one inning. In fact, the two innings where we gave up the most runs, I think there was two hit by pitches in those innings and things like that. But, you know, saw some great things out of some other relievers. And, you know, Justin Lopez continues to show us, you know, why we waited for him and his visa stuff as along with Marcano. But then, Jeans had a tough one, but not the easiest spot for him. He was going to pitch the eighth or the ninth today no matter what. And, you know, when you're a closer, it's not always the easiest situation. But he's got to find a way to be more competitive in those situations. That's part of the deal, and he knows that. But, great, great win for us to get out of town with.
0: Without question, Chris, and I think from the pitching standpoint, to put a close on that, I mean, Beamer came in, bases loaded, and gets an infield pop. You know, it ends up being infield fly and a fly ball out, no more runs score. And I thought Pelio came in after they had those two hit batsmen. I think it was the sixth inning, and then Pelio comes in, gets a sack fly, but minimized damage right there, and then walked through Sioux Falls in the seventh, and then Lopez, you talked about, was good. So really good to see. Coaster, a couple things. Sermo kind of gets you going with the opposite field home run. Trip Clark is just, we need to convince him to maybe hold off that CPA thing. He continues to swing it for you. DT got a couple balls that he was able to swing on, and Fuentes showing some oppo power. I mean, up and down your lineup, Chris, Michael Snyder seems to have good at-bats. Up and down your lineup, Coaster, this is what you envisioned, isn't it, Chris, with this lineup?
4: Yeah, very deep, and it's only going to get even, you know, deeper still. And, you know, we had a safety squeeze in there really early in the game, and, Lujano continues to swing the bats. You know, up and down the order, it's a threat, and Snyder had it was a little off the end, but a huge hit to score those extra two runs. And because, the way the runs were being scored today, there wasn't going to be a lead that was totally safe. You know, I felt comfortable in the ninth, but at the same time, you just never know in a ballpark like this and a really good team like Sioux Falls. So, and again, really, really good win for us. It would have been nice to get one of the other two, but that's part of the deal. And Sioux Falls is an incredibly strong club. And you said it in the outset about how we're kind of bunched up in this division. And with about slightly less than a month to play, maybe it's going to be a fun finish, regardless of who makes the playoffs and who finishes where and things like that. It's, you know, Winnipeg just continues to roll, and they're an incredibly strong team. Obviously, Sioux Falls, they're not going anywhere. Kansas City's incredibly good. We're really good. Don't be surprised if Sioux City finds a way to make a run in there as well. And, you know, Lincoln's played us tough. And so even though everyone's concentrated on the four teams, it's like crazy. I mean, if you look at the Cleburne-Milwaukee situation last year, Cleburne fell on their face and Milwaukee went on a run. And a reminder of guys that constantly, like every single game, you just never.

0: you know, Kane County showed last year. I think they were under 500 and then made the playoffs and then made a run and won the championship. So Sioux City had the best record in the league from day one last year and lost in the first round. So it's a situation where, yeah, obviously we would love to win a division, and I have bonus money in my contract for that, so that's pretty cool too. But at the same time, it's like we got to keep guys healthy and get a good look at each other. They're gonna get a good look at us, and they're gonna see some different faces, and we're gonna see some different faces with them. And again, it's not gonna be done. Teams are still making some changes, and so that's kind of what it's about is, yeah, we want to make statements and we want to show people how good we are, as does everyone else, but it's also a good chance to get a look at each other and, you know, prepare for any potential playoff matchups or any huge games down the stretch, things like that.
1: And, Chris, on the field right now, you can explain to the fans what's going on. You know, some things that are bigger than baseball, Chris, and I saw you acknowledge Ryan Richardson last night when he came into pitch, but diagnosed with cancer just a handful of months ago, Chris, to have that treatment go as well as it did, to respond, to come back, to be activated, to actually pitch in a game, I would say, Chris, there are some things a little bit bigger than baseball, huh?
0: Yeah, certainly, and that's and first of all, we've always got along with Sioux Falls are incredibly well, utmost respect for their manager, their coach staff, and their players. And Ryan Richardson's pitched against us quite a bit, and he's been incredibly successful in this league. And early in the year, I didn't know it was a cancer thing. I was like, "Where's this Ryan Richardson guy? He's always going incredibly well against us." And we found out, and so you know, you're right. It puts things into perspective. Like, you know, people do say, "Oh, this is just a boys' game," and I've never believed in that because this in fact is our career. This is what we wake up. This is who. It's not. Some people will say that's not who we are, but in a lot of ways, it doesn't define us. Is not my point, but this is really important to all of us. The same way it's incredibly important to Ryan Richardson, or he wouldn't be out here fighting to get back and pitching a game and be a role model and an example and things like that. So it's pretty cool to see things like that. It's always going to be an inspiration for people that are going to be in his situation in the future. He's still incredibly young. So when you see young people, whether they're, you know, under 10 or in their teens or even in their 20s or even in their 60s, it's always it's an emotional situation. But to see a guy on the mound last night compete and coming back from cancer is pretty cool.
1: Really well put, Chris Coast. Hey, my man, congratulations on the win, and we'll talk to you tomorrow night at Legends Field in Kansas City, Chris.
0: Safe travels to KC. We'll see you tomorrow, Jack.
1: You got it, brother. Thank you, Chris. Chris Coast joining us on the postgame report, World Series champion, Hall of Famer, and Red Hawks manager. We'll come back. We'll take a look at those scores around the league. Doing that next, a final tonight, 14-8. Red Hawks win it. Scoreboard portion is next. This is Red Hawks Baseball.
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1: Hearing from the set, the pitch. And this one laid out perfectly in the left center field alley. Lujano's got extra bases. Coming in to score

0: Michael Snyder. Lujano safe at second base with an RBI double. And the Red Hawks lead 4-0 here in Sioux Falls. Oh, the Red Hawks got the bats going in this salvage game of this series. They got it early, they got it often, and they go on to win it 14-8, the final tonight from the Birdcage. Jack Michaels back at the postgame show. Dallas Corral producing our game in our flagship radio home. Quickly, let's take a peek at the scoreboard tonight. And everything has gone final. Lake Country holds on. They defeat Sioux City 15-12. Yeah, that's right, 27 combined runs scored. About an hour south of where we are here, 15-12, Lake Country gets the victory. Kane County holds on at home against Cleburne, and the Cougars, the two-time defending champions in the league, defeating Cleburne 5-4. Milwaukee earlier this afternoon defeats Gary 6-4 at Franklin Field in Wisconsin. It was Lincoln shutting out Kansas City 2-0 today, so that helps the West teams. We're all chasing Kansas City. Lincoln gets a 2-0 lead, and the Winnipeg Gold Eyes, right now the story in the league. Without question, Winnipeg defeating Chicago 7-5, and that win streak now is 12 consecutive games for the Winnipeg Gold Eyes. Absolutely incredible there. And the Red Hawks win tonight 14-8 over Sioux Falls. We'll wake up tomorrow, and this is what the standings will look like. Kansas City will still be in first place in the West. The Monarchs at 41-30, but right behind them is Winnipeg at 39-31. The Goldeyes just a game and a half back in the West Division. So Winnipeg just a game and a half back for in the West. They're in second place. Sioux Falls stays in third despite the loss tonight. They're three games back in the West, but the Red Hawks in fourth place, only three and a half back in the West Division with a three-game series against the leaders. That's kind of what this weekend is all about. The Red Hawks could really make some hay coming up this weekend, and the Red Hawks only trail third place by half a game. So that's what that is. Sioux City losing tonight. They'll stay nine back in the West, and Lincoln, with their win tonight, now 10 back. So the West is bunching up a little bit with some 30 games left to play. The East, Milwaukee on top. They will keep their 2.5-game lead over Lake Country, 3.5-game lead over Kane County. Their lead is 8.5 now over Cleburne. Gary, 14.5 back. Chicago, 22 games back in the East. So the suspects right now, Milwaukee, Lake Country, Kane County, Cleburne, have a pretty good grip on the top four spots. Gary, we'll see if the Fighting Isams can make a move there. They're 6 back of that fourth place spot. That is your update from the American Association. Speaking of salvaging a game, the Minnesota Twins do that tonight with a one-run victory over Kansas City. 4-3, the final. Brooks Lee, big two-run single in the eighth inning, proved to be the difference as Minnesota defeats Kansas City 4-3. So good for those Minnesota Twins. And, of course, the Twins are in that spot. We're not only needing some wins, but maybe a little bit of help. But it would help if the White Sox lost. Well, they're in the 12th inning, tied at 10 with Boston. And meanwhile, the Guardians fell to the Mets today 13-6, so the Twins getting a little help right there. We'll come back to highlights and look ahead next. The final tonight from Sioux Falls, Red Hawks 14, Sioux Falls 8. This is Red Hawks Baseball.
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0: The lefty Green to Snyder. And a broken bat flare that's going to drop into right field for a base hit. Thomas comes in to score. Clark is being sent home. He'll score. It's a two-run knock for Michael Snyder. And the Red Hawks have opened it up, now leading 13-7. Hey, a lot of offense, as they like to say, for Fargo Moorhead tonight. The same for Sioux Falls. Just think, last night the Red Hawks scored 8 runs and didn't win. Tonight, Sioux Falls put up 8 runs. And they didn't win either. The Red Hawks win it tonight by a score of 14-8. Only one of the starters tonight would factor in the decision. Kyle Krieger got the start for Fargo Moorhead. He did not factor in the decision today, but Chase Gearing did for Sioux Falls. Let's take a peek at some of those highlights before we head on out of here and get you set for games tomorrow night at Kansas City. And the Red Hawks in the first inning. Tell them about the two-out run production for Fargo Moorhead. I'd love to see it. Got a two-out walk in the top of the first inning against Hunter Chase Gearing. That was by Matt Kroon. And Jose Serma, we were talking about it. You know, Jose had been kind of on a homer drought. When you're homering, it seems like every 3 or 4 games, and you haven't homered now in a week or so plus, you're thinking, is he going to get one? Well, Jose Serma, he didn't leave any doubt with this swing in the top of the first inning. Runner takes off, pitch swung on and belted high in the air to left field. It is up, it is back, and it is gone. Marsh truck it down. An oppo taco for Jose Serma. Just like that, his league-leading 25th homer of the season. And the Red Hawks have taken a 2-0 lead. Well, the Serminator strikes in the first. It was 2-0. Fargo Moorhead would add to that lead in the top of the second inning. A leadoff double off the right field wall by Tripp Clark. On a walk to Michael Snyder. A safety squeeze scored a run. Thank you, Aiden Byrne. That made it 3-0. Then an RBI double by Jesus Lujano made it 4-0. So the Red Hawks were on their way. Quickly 4 runs on the board, but hold the phone in the bottom of the second inning against Kyle Krieger. A 1-out single by Michael Cariali. And then, well, Joe Voss put a great swing on a pitch in the bottom of 2. Checking the runner in the pitch. And Voss turns on one to right field. If it's fair, it's gone. It is up, back, it is fair, it is gone. Joe Voss pulls one to right over the wall. A 2-run homer in Sioux Falls has cut the deficit in half. The Red Hawks lead now 4-2. And no doubt about that one by Joe Voss for Voss, his 4th home run of the season. And the Fargo Moorhead Red Hawks, like we said, had their deficit cut down. But tonight was about the bats and some of the arms, but certainly about the bats. The Red Hawks then put their foot on the gas in the top of the 3rd inning against Gearing. A 1-out walk to Jose Serma in the top of the 3rd inning, and we were kind of hoping that Dylan Thomas would get something good to swing at. Oh, he did, and it happened with this swing in the top of the 3rd. Yeah, the pitch. Thomas turns on one to right field. It is up. It is back. It is gone. Marge truck it down. What a swing by DT as he powers a 2-run home run over the right field wall. His 14th of the year. And the Red Hawks have taken a 6-2 lead. Good feeling there for Dylan Thomas. Thomas would end up with 3 hits in tonight's game. The Red Hawks, however, were not done in that 3rd inning. Leading at 6-2 after Thomas's home run, Tripp Clark singled, and just like that, the Red Hawks had another man on base, and now this time it was Brian Fuentes getting into the home run swing in Sioux Falls. Fuentes spots a ball. This ball's got some sail on it to right field, and this ball is gone, and up on taco. Marge track that ball down. Brian Fuentes, a 2-run shot to right, and the Red Hawks have an 8-2 lead. The ball's flying out of the birdcage tonight in Sioux Falls. Holy cow. Yeah, no question about it. The Red Hawks in the first 3 innings at the plate had put 8 runs on the board with 7 hits and a number of them for home runs at 8-2. The Canaries would get one back in the bottom of the third on a Josh Raybould RBI double, made it 8-3. And then the fifth inning got a little rocky. That's where there was a couple hit batsmen, a two-run hit by Jabari Henry, made it 8-5. Curiali had an RBI double, and before you knew it, Sioux Falls was right back within two runs, trailing only 8-6. It would stay that way until the top of the sixth inning, and the Red Hawks needing to answer. Well, they answered, and they answered again with a long ball, this time off the bat of Matt Kroon. The 2-0 pitch is driven high in the air to left field. Way up there, way back, and Marge struck it down. The Kroon dog with a home run to left field, and the Red Hawks have a 9-6 lead. How about that? Yeah, Matt Kroon hitting his second of the season. After that, a walk to Jose Sermo, a single by Dylan Thomas, a two-out walk, load of the bases to Fuentes, and then reliever coming in, and a balk, by the way, when that reliever came in, Will Levine, a balk scored Jose Sermo, so that made it 10-6. The Canaries would come back, getting a sac fly in the sixth to make it 10-7. The Red Hawks in the eighth inning added to it, single, out, walk, hit batsman, bases loaded, walk, and then Michael Snyder, you heard that big two-run hit earlier coming back into break, made it 13-7. Thomas, an RBI hit in the ninth, made it 14-7. The Canaries get one back on a bases loaded walk in the bottom of the ninth inning, made it 14-8. But that's enough. That's how she would end tonight. The Red Hawks get the win 14-8. A lot of highlights tonight for our man Dallas. He's more than capable of getting in. He got them all. Well done. 14 runs, 18 hits, no errors. The Red Hawks leave 11 on base tonight. Sioux Falls, 8 runs on a dozen hits. They leave 3-5-7. Nope, that's the Red Hawks. Sioux Falls leads 3-4-6-9. They left 11 as well on base tonight. So think about that. 22 runners left on base tonight, and the two teams combined for 22 runs in this game. The winning pitcher, John Beamer, 4-0. The loss to Chase Gehring, he drops to 5-6. Home runs in the game for Sioux Falls. Joe Voss hit his 7th of the year. For the Red Hawks, Sermo cracked his 25th, Thomas his 14th, Fuentes hit his 6th, and Matt Kroon hit his 2nd of the year. The game was played in 3 hours and 20 minutes. Now the Red Hawks set their sights on front-running Kansas City. Tomorrow night at 6:35, Patrick Wicklander will take the mound for the Fargo-Moorhead Red Hawks. Nate Webb, right-hander going for Kansas City. Our coverage begins at 6:15 and the first pitch at 6:35. So be on hand to join us tomorrow night for more Red Hawks baseball. Thank you for choosing Hawks baseball tonight. Appreciate that. And once again, great job by Dallas and our flagship studio producing our game, Eli Swanson, Director of Broadcasting and Newman for Red Hawks baseball. Sydney Wiseman, thank her for her work tonight as well. Thank you, Sid Nickel. Our brand manager of 740 The Fan is Derek Hansen. Our chief engineer is Al Murray. For Chris Coast, who joined us on the pre and the post, thank you for stopping by. Our final tonight from Sioux Falls, the Red Hawks 14, Sioux Falls 8. Have a good rest of your Thursday night. And until tomorrow night, when we come to you from Kansas City, so long from Sioux Falls, South Dakota.
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0: And the pitch. Grounded sharp and is short, and now the Redhawks are going to come home, get that runner, tag it out at home is Calvin Estrada.
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9: With Cam Newton being a close second. Julius was just such a different human being in a different way. I mean, he was 6 foot 6 or 7, 290, 300 pounds, and he could run with the linebackers. So Julius was amazing because he was physically amazing. I think the best football player is probably Luke Kuechly because he was so technically perfect at everything about the game. I mean, he knew his assignments. He knew everybody else on the field with him's assignments, and he knew the other guy's assignments. I mean, one of the great stories we've documented is he and Drew Brees went back and forth twice a year for 8 years. They were in each other's heads. There were dummy calls. There were fake calls they would put out 2 games in advance to try to give Luke Kuechly something to look at on film that he wasn't going to see on Sunday. That's the kind of respect he had among players. I would probably go Luke 1, Steve Smith 2, Sam Mills 3. But again, gosh, what are we talking about? For a 32-year-old franchise, it's an embarrassment of riches relative to the success on the field in the last decade or so. But things are turning around for the current team, and they've got this deep, deep bench of incredible players who are being honored in Canton lately.
10: Darren Gant is kind enough to join us from Canton, Ohio. He's posted in the press box near, like, the media elevator. Don't know if he has snacks, but kind enough to join us and brave those conditions. A lot of football fans might not know how the sausage is made when it comes to Hall of Fame induction. However, a lot of attention was paid on the process when Bill Belichick didn't make it as a first ballot Hall of Famer earlier this year. Since then, what changes have been made that we should all consider for future classes, even for the class of 27?
9: We don't know yet. I mean, nothing's been announced in terms of changes or anything like that. I think, you know, Bill Belichick was unfortunate in the same way Luke Kuechly was last year. When this became a math problem rather than a football problem, I think that's when this thing got a little sideways in a lot of people's minds, because when you're put in a situation where you've got 7 to pick 5 and only the ones who get X number of votes make the threshold, or in the coach's situation, you've got 5 to pick 3. I think that's just, it's unfair to the people involved in the process. I didn't love it. These are the rules we've been given. And, you know, it's kind of like the West Wing. I serve at the pleasure of the President of the United States. I serve at the pleasure of Jim Porter. He gives us rules to go by, and we do our best with them.
10: Yeah, and then you look at the modern day candidates. It's Drew Brees. It's Luke Kuechly. It's Adam Vinatieri. It's Larry Fitzgerald.
9: Yep.
10: Bill Belichick is in the senior box that Roger Craig came out of this year.
9: Right.
10: There are a few modern day guys who were so close to getting in this year that they're automatically through to the 15 finalists or finalists for next year. You're looking at offensive lineman Marshall Yanda, Willie Anderson, and then Ravens great Terrell Suggs. Out of that group, who are you most bullish on for next year, considering they were so close this year?
9: Honestly, I mean, Marshall Yonda's got a resume that stacks up as cleanly as anybody in this year's class other than, you know, Luke Kuechly. I mean, if you look at the All-Pros, the All-Decades, that guy was capable of starting and playing at a high level at multiple positions. And Yonda's not going to be a household name, but I think the fact that he advanced as far as he did in the voting this year speaks volumes to how he's considered. I mean, he's one of those guys. He was the lineman of a generation in the same way Luke Kuechly was the linebacker.
10: Getting to the Carolina Panthers that you follow, how much have the season-ending injuries to edge Nick Scorton and rookie receiver Chris Brazel at camp affected the vibes after NFC South title for the team?
9: Hey. You know, it's obviously unfortunate for the human beings involved in those injuries. So you feel bad for Nick. You feel bad for Chris. I think Scorton's obviously the one they'll miss the most on the field. I mean, that's a kid who tied for the team lead in sacks last year with 5. Derek Brown was the guy he was tied with. And, you know, when you go out and you add a Jalen Phillips – that creates more opportunities for Nick Skorton. So I think a lot of people were looking for him to have a big year this year. So obviously disappointing to see Nick get hurt. Also a great kid. I mean, he owns cats. He said he does not tolerate cat slander. I asked him if anybody in the draft process ever asked him if he was a cat or a dog. He just looked at me. He said, they act like they ain't no lions. And so Nick's got a great personality and shown a lot of talent on the field. So unfortunate. I think Brazel's situation is a little different. Being a third-round pick, he was not expected to start. He was going to be someone they were looking to develop over the course of the year. So I think anything you get out of a player in that situation is helpful. You know, he's a super talented kid, had the big over-the-top speed that everybody's looking for, but I don't know that there was an immediate role for him because that room's really deep. I mean, they've got three starters in Terrell McMillan, Jalen Coker, and then also Xavier Leggett. And I think once you get past that, they've got role players and guys like, whether it's David Moore, whether it's Bryson Tremaine, who plays special teams, John Metier, who's out here running around making plays tonight. They've got a lot of dudes who can do things. I mean, it was kind of to the point where Jimmy Horn, who was a sensation last year, wasn't likely to make the roster because of all these additions. Maybe the door's back open for him. They've got a kid, Jasim Reed, who, you know, was making a lot of plays in training camp in the last couple of weeks coming into this game that a lot of people are excited about. So we will we'll see how it develops, but I think in terms of who they're going to miss the most, the easy answer is scoring on that one.
10: Last thing for Darren Gant, Panthers.com, Pro Football Hall of Fame voter, joining us from the Pro Football Hall of Fame game tonight in Canton. What does Bryce Young need to do this year in order to earn a contract extension next offseason?
9: I think just continue to do the things he's been doing. I mean, the arrow is clearly going in a particular direction for Bryce Young. He's stabilized. He's shown that late game knack, you know, with the 12 game winning drives, most of anybody since 23 when he came in the league. And some of those were not great teams, as you might recall. So he's shown the late game knack. He's shown that kind of gamer vibe. He's better in the fourth quarter than the first quarter. He's better in December than September. Those are all good things. He's just got to become more consistent and continue to improve on every area of his game, really. I mean, he's talked a lot this camp about feeling more comfortable in the pre-snap. You know, in fact, he talked about Luke Kuechly sitting with him and talking ball, and he loves talking ball, but both of those guys. And he said Luke told him things in pre-snap that he's implemented into his game. He said he saw things that I'm like, okay, well, if Luke Kuechly saw it, I better stop doing it or start doing it. And so I think as he continues to mature and get better in those aspects of the game, he just feels more comfortable running the entire offense.
10: Darren Gant, thank you so much for doing this. I hope you enjoyed watching Haynes King and all these guys play ball. And
9: yeah,
10: we could do this sometime soon.
9: What could be better than an extra preseason football game? I mean, listen, I'm in the happiest place on earth, Canton, Ohio. You'll never see anything but a smile on my face when I'm here. This game, you know, it does not meet the moment here in Canton. Let's say that.
10: That's not nice. Darren Gant, I appreciate him joining us, especially when that Haynes King guy scores on the last play of the game. By the way, the American Red Cross needs blood donors now. Make your appointment today with the Red Cross. There goes Darren Gant joining us from the Pro Football Hall of Fame in Canton. Hall of Fame game, Panthers 33, Cardinals 30, decided on the last play. We do have a few programming notes to pass along. Hall of Fame inductee interviews will be heard throughout this show. Starting in just a bit, you'll hear from Larry Fitzgerald, who's going into the Hall. This is just one of the perks of us being who we are. Westwood One partners with the NFL, home of Super Bowl 61 and of the NFL playoffs, exclusively on audio. We'll hear from all the Hall of Famers tonight. Also, we're going to be out at NFL training camp. Linnell Willingham's training camp tour comes to a close with the Cleveland Browns. That's six teams in a little over a week for Linnell. He's been in Baltimore. He's been in D.C., Pittsburgh, Philly, the Giants. And yours truly, tomorrow night, Kurt Warner, Hall of Famer, and our Westwood One teammate, will be our guest as well. He, of course, teammates with the aforementioned Larry Fitzgerald. So how about we transition to that in addition to asking the question, 310-840-4910, of what is the sporting event that might be a little overhyped? Maybe something we pretend is a lot of fun, and then when the product actually arrives, it's not the greatest thing. Johnny's in Atlanta. Actually, Johnny, do you have a response to Darren Gant, who is joining us, talking about Luke Kuechly perhaps being the greatest Panther ever?
11: I have a response about Luke Kuechly being in the Hall of Fame. I congrats going there, but for somebody, all right, so this linebacker I'm talking about, he has more tackles, has more sacks than Luke Kuechly. He's fifth over time, fifth in all combined tackles, and he's not in the NFL, and he played long, and I'm talking about Jesse Tuckles. But Luke Kuechly's in there, so I'm
10: Who?
11: Starting to see, okay.
10: Who are we talking about? Jesse, I couldn't understand you.
11: I'm talking about Jesse Tuckles. He's fifth in all
10: Jesse
11: combined
10: Tuckles.
11: Tackles, and he's not in the Hall of Fame. He has more tackles than Luke Kuechly. So is it a popularity vote or what? I don't understand that. How did he get in there before Jesse Tuckles?
10: Do you want me to explain why? Do you want me to explain
11: yes,
10: why?
11: I can explain it in one sentence.
10: Here you go. Ready?
11: What is it?
10: Jesse Tuggle was a second-team All-Pro one time. Luke Kuechly was first-team All-Pro 5 of the 8 years he was in the league.
11: Okay, but
10: he was just a better player.
11: Who's fifth overtime all in NFL in combined?
10: Well, he played twice as long as Luke Kuechly. Hey, he played for close to 15 years.
11: It's not his fault that his body last day Luke Kuechly's broke
10: well,
11: down.
10: That's why you had all those tackles. Just answering the question, Johnny. We got to get to Larry Fitz.
11: Okay.
10: I appreciate the call.
11: Right,
10: good to hear from you. 310-840-4910. If you want it on the program, that one-on-one with Larry Fitz plus a pricey contract that was doled out in the NFL today, next on Westwood One Sports Night.
12: Cleveland can't figure out its quarterback situation, said just about everybody for the last quarter century. And this year, questions keep coming. Shedeur Sanders or Deshaun Watson? Those are the options in Cleveland.
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0: even be an example. All-star games, a popular choice. Like, is there a sport or an event that checks a similar box for BDOT?
1: That checks the box of we act like we enjoy it, but we really don't. Oh yeah, the WNBA.
0: Oh, really? I thought you loved the W. Am I
1: I'm
0: wrong
1: just
0: on
1: messing.
0: this?
1: I'm just messing. I said that for shock value. I don't really mean it. I don't enjoy the WNBA enough to watch it during the regular season, but like I know the popular players. And again, man, I'm so scarred from that All-Star game, man, that was just like literally the lowest of lights you could ever see in a highlight film. It was just so unfortunate, man. Like, I'm really just really disgusted by the W right now. Like, I really am. So anytime I can take a shot to be humorous regarding the W, I do it these days. But again, as to the Hall of Fame game, big shout out to Luke Kuechly for real, and big shout out to Larry Fitzgerald, man. Larry Fitzgerald, man. Like, those two guys, man. Like, when you talk about the epitome of football players, man, like those guys were two stand-up guys, and for them to both get in the Hall on the same year, respect to both of them. Two guys that both deserved rings that didn't get them, and both played in Super Bowls to get them, but just played against a juggernaut. But big shout out to those dudes.
0: Kurt Warner going to be with us on tomorrow's show, our Westwood One teammate, to talk about Larry Fitzgerald's induction. BDOT, kind enough to be here, taking us to grammar school. BDOT, I was going to tease this topic where I'm talking about the things and taking more phone calls at 310-840-4910, talking about things that we pretend to care about, but I give it to you instead to punctuate this segment.
1: Yeah, because I have to let the people know that they need to turn their radios up, and I don't care what about to play next. 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
2: Packers star Micah Parsons says an October return date against the Cowboys is realistic. Imagine that. His first game back against the team that traded him away.
3: People are worried about the knee.
2: Will Parsons be ready to pack a payback punch?
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0: on. Carolina Panther fan Josh is here.
1: No, I do have a special place in my heart for Luke because I covered the Panthers for 8 years. And this is the funny part. I covered really bad football teams. Like only bad football I saw. So I covered the end of Luke Kuechly, the end of Greg Olsen's tenure. And after every one of the losses D-Day, I wouldn't go and pursue talking to whatever. This was at the end of Cam Newton. Obviously, you'd try to wait for Cam Newton and talk to him. But if it wasn't Cam, I would post up at Greg Olsen's locker. I'd post up at Luke Kuechly's locker. Because every single time those guys spoke, I felt I learned something. And so it doesn't surprise me at all that Greg Olsen is the best color analyst on television in the game right now. And Luke Kuechly is probably going to become that working with our Westwood One teammate, Noah Eagle, who is doing the Netflix games. It's going to be Noah Eagle and Luke Kuechly on TV together. So learned a ton. Bias towards the Carolina Panthers. It's an interesting idea. Let's go to Matt. He's in Houston. Let's do one more on this. Matt, Luke Kuechly, deserving?
2: Yes, of course he's deserving. So I just called in because I wanted to... Can you hear me?
1: Yeah, I can hear you just fine.
2: Okay, great. Awesome. Yeah, so he's definitely deserving. The last caller was talking about, I don't know, really whatever he was talking about. But Luke Kuechly came into the league, Rookie of the Year, had all these different awards. But the one thing that I respected more than anything else was the fact that he put his body on the line. Yeah, he doesn't have as big of a resume as everybody else because he only played 8 years. I think 8 or 9 years. And the fact that he put his body on the line for this team was like you can't find somebody in the locker room more valuable than that. Like, it's got to build a great culture. So, like, he was one of the most important pieces for the Panthers. And I'm a Houston, right? Like, I'm a Houston Texans fan. But Luke Kuechly is my favorite defensive player of all time. And he's not the best of all time, but he is my favorite just the way he played and his attitude towards the game. He knew he was playing a game, and he put his life out on the line for it, and it showed. And so, like,
1: no doubt.
2: These callers that don't respect him and that don't think that he deserves to have that, like, they just don't know football. They don't understand what they're talking about. Like, you can look at numbers all you want to, but the impact that guy had on the field was amazing.
1: Matthew, that's a great call. Appreciate it from Houston. And there's no dismissive line that you can say nowadays, regardless if you're talking about sports or not, than simply saying the words, you don't know ball. And that's what you pretty much just said to the idea. Not just one guy, several who are reaching out saying, Luke Kuechly isn't a Hall of Famer. You don't know ball. And we'll hear from Luke Kuechly later this hour. But up next, more of your calls, 310-840-4910. After today, why it's clear we're watching the end of one NFL GM's tenure. Keep it here on Westwood One Sports Night.
3: Packers star Micah Parsons says an October return date against the Cowboys is realistic. Imagine that. His first game back against the team that traded him away.
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0: I don't even know who a strong contender for the fourth, if we're talking about bands, are. Like, that's the metal stand. Houndmouth might be the answer. So that's what I'm going to do. I'm going to try to learn more about Houndmouth. And then we get to Say What, where you'll hear from Larry Fitzgerald, Adam Vinatieri. You'll hear an amazing Luke Kuechly story. And yes, we'll make sure to break down thoroughly tonight's Hall of Fame game. Say What is next.
1: Packers star Micah Parsons says an October return date against the Cowboys is realistic. Imagine that. His first game back against the team that traded him away.
2: People are worried about the knee.
1: Will Parsons be ready to pack a payback punch?
2: They should be worried about how I'm going to play when I get back.
1: Westwood One Sports.
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0: Denton Day asks, is Will the Thrill Dalton going with you to the Wyndham Championship, the PGA Tour event on Friday? Yes, he is. Because we're going to go to Margaritaville on Free For All Friday, hours before we're celebrating on the air. And I'm going to have myself a loaded land shark, which led to Oliver asking, what's a loaded land shark? Glad you asked. It's when the bartender hands you a land shark beer and you take however much of a sip you want to take out of said beverage, and then whatever's left in the can, they fill to the top with tequila and then shake it up and hand it back to you. That's what you do. So you take a pretty big swig, you get more of that tequila mix, and it's nice. Maybe we could document this somehow on our channel. Would there be an appetite for that, you think, on Free For All Friday, us celebrating Free For All Friday during the day at Margaritaville with loaded Landshark in hand?
1: Sure. Why not? Especially if you shotgun
0: YouTube channel.
1: It.
0: YouTube channel, guys. Westwood One Sports. I'm going to do that. That's what I'm going to do.
1: Yeah, if this live video gets 20 likes, Josh will shotgun a loaded Landshark. That's half tequila.
0: Like it all. If we get 20 likes, I'm going to chug half the can and then have the other half be tequila. Boom. Now let's close out the program by putting this show to bed.
1: I'm beefing with my apartment complex at the moment. I like where I live.
0: Why's that?
1: But they're really getting on my nerves. So not only are we going to this concert, we're going out of town this weekend as well. We got back from a trip a couple of weeks ago, and there's a note in the door. You're like, uh-oh, what is this note in the door? So we pull it out, we open it up as we walk into the apartment, and it's a note saying, hey, we're going to have pest control come by on this date, and the date is August 7th, so today, technically on the East Coast. Hey, pest control's coming by August 7th. And I was like, sick, we've never had an issue with this, but the preventative care is top-notch, so let's prevent an issue from occurring, right? And they said in this, like, hey, normally this costs a lot of money, but we are giving it to residents free of charge. And I said, if it's free, it's for me. But I kept reading, Josh, and what happened when I got to the bottom was it told us what we had to do to make this pest control thing work. We have to empty everything out of the kitchen. Pots, pans, silverware, everything. If it is in the kitchen, it cannot be in the kitchen. And we had to basically move the entire kitchen to another room. My entire kitchen is to the left of me.
0: Really?
1: The entire thing.
0: Can I see?
1: I'm going to have to turn lights on. I know that my wife wants this to be public in here, but there's like knife blocks, air fryers, there's cutting boards, there's macaroni and cheese boxes.
0: See, I found a couple of bugs down where I'm at the moment, and so I got this really heavy duty, like insect and ant killer. And I went to town today, man. When I say I went to town, I did. All around the premises and in this room. And not going to lie, it feels pretty good. It feels pretty good to take care of business. Stand on business, as they say.
1: Well, if
0: I think grammar school.
1: I'm worried that the people aren't going to come. They're going to be like, oh, actually, we got caught up and we didn't get to your apartment in time. And that's not going to go over well.
0: Yeah, that'd be tough. I think grammar school's having a positive effect on your guy. I disagree. I think we are making more progress than you think. It's just not as noticeable the same way that if you see somebody every day, you don't recognize the growth. But when you don't see your aunt or your cousin, or if you don't see your cousin who's younger for 6 months, a year, you get to see the growth a lot more in every visit than you would if you saw them every day. That's what I'm saying. I think we're making more growth than I'm getting credit for. And got a win today in grammar school. Felt very good about it. Solid.
1: He gave you some easy topics.
0: It can't be when I win, it was too easy. When I lose, you're a dumbass. It just can't be that.
1: Well, I never called you that.
0: I know, but that's the sense. That's what happens. It's when you lose. I'm disappointed in you. When you win,
1: every rap song.
0: It can't just be I'm proud of you. It can't just be I'm happy for you, and happy for your success. No, it's too easy. That's what I get. It's unbelievable.
1: I'll give you the attaboy if you go 3 for 3, no lifeline.
0: Maybe I could try to drop some of these expressions in interviews with golfers tomorrow. Could be a good idea.
1: Yes, I don't please know talk how to Brooks Koepka about extendos.
0: And dripping the bezel. I don't know if that's going to make the cut. Make sure to follow Linnell's Cleveland Browns camp coverage. We got Kurt Warner that's going to be with the show on Free For All Friday. So it's going to be a banger of a show. We hope you're with us for it. Drake Toll, good luck topping this. You too, Addie Bates. Good luck with that. And Pete Souza, all those people. Because they're on the way. From Oliver and Denton and Darren Gant and all the Hall of Famers and Scott Graham. I'm Josh Graham.
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13: Hey, welcome back. How's your morning show? Coming to you live. Friday morning.
14: Is this moonshine?
13: Yeah, that's right.
15: Finally, I'm waking.
13: Yeah, that's right, baby.
15: Finally, I'm taking it.
14: Hey, this is my guy.
13: It is, man. Right.
14: Cool Mo D.
13: That's right.
15: Done a bit of
13: healing. Happy birthday, Cool Mo D.
14: He passed.
15: Now I'm feeling on.
14: Is he dead?
13: Parrish is here.
14: I don't know.
13: Hello.
15: I'm not ready to say.
14: No, still with us. Cool Mo D is 63.
15: Yeah.
13: That's not too old, man.
14: No, no. His birthday is tomorrow. He's 64. Oh, hi, Mark.
16: Hi. How we doing, guys?
14: Good. How you feeling?
16: Good.
14: Feel ready?
16: Feel good. Yep. You know, as ready as I do every Friday.
17: What a story, Mark.
16: I thought it was one of my better ones. Thank
14: I mean, you.
16: You
14: have the great unknown. We have no idea how good Rick's going to be.
16: Well, and Frank can play, too. Frank can play.
14: And don't discount Parker or Alicia.
16: I saw Parker Wednesday night at the Beauty League. He was a little nervous. I was already calming him down. So, hey, you never know. Get the right set of initials the wrong ones.
14: That's what the hell was he doing at the Beauty League?
16: Taylor Heisey, watching his wife. They got a great puppy.
13: Oh.
16: Just beautiful.
13: Oh.
16: No, I did not think
14: good looking dog. It's on Instagram.
18: Yeah, it is.
16: But yeah, Taylor was playing after our game, the Element versus Tria, I believe.
19: I know that, honey.
18: Oh. How many more weeks have they got that? It's going away after this year, right?
16: A couple more. Yeah, this is the last year. There was a good crowd out there on Wednesday night, which was great. So, I mean, it's a great event. The players love it. It's 4-on-4, and all the proceeds go to charity. So it really is a great event. But at the same time, I understand it's a ton of work for Hankinson and McAlpine, and this is kind of crunch time in the summertime for agents and representatives and whatnot. So I can kind of see where it's why it's kind of they're ready to move on.
20: Because we can.
13: Right. I guess you're right, lady.
14: Yeah.
21: Is that
14: free
21: tennis?
20: Replaceable.
13: Yeah. She did a new story about sauce.
20: Replaceable.
13: Why would we replace them, Bree?
20: Because we can.
13: Why does she do new stories?
16: Why was she so happy?
13: I know she's enjoying it.
14: Well, think about it. Like, you should be the most happy that we are guaranteed human, because I, for years, was trying to build a case that Meat Sauce Robot would save this company a fortune.
20: Replaceable.
18: Yeah.
14: Because I'm like, we can do the same thing with the robot. The program can do the exact same thing.
20: Replaceable.
14: And now they're like, it's got to be guaranteed human. Yeah. Can't
20: because
14: have fake voices.
20: Because
14: we can.
13: That's right.
14: And again, the clock's ticking on that. Next handful of months or years, half the stations are going to be AI robots. So,
18: oh, yeah.
14: That was fun for a second to say guaranteed human.
18: Yeah.
14: That won't last.
18: We tried. Yeah.
14: We did the public relations thing, right? It looked good for a second.
18: It looked good,
14: We're just going to pay humans.
18: I mean, the I need a grand is obviously human. That's not
14: clearly
18: AI.
14: A real person.
13: I need a gun.
22: I need a grand. Give me a grand.
14: Oh, my God.
20: Replaceable.
14: Very.
18: Ugh.
13: Well, do you guys want
18: the leftovers?
14: Yeah, let's just do that.
18: Yeah.
13: Leftovers?
14: Sure.
16: Love leftovers.
13: Thank you.
18: Same.
13: Me too, man. Thank you. Thank you. Do you like the LIV golf tournament, Sauce? I can't remember.
18: I do not. I've watched it once.
13: Oh.
16: I think I gave it about 10 minutes.
18: It's
14: that's how long Sauce watched a boot ball.
18: Yeah.
14: Oh. 10 minutes.
18: It was worth it.
13: Well, an outside investor is swooping in to save the LIV golf tournament, whatever you call it.
11: CEO Scott O'Neill announced that an agreement with an as-yet unidentified party to keep the money flowing after the Saudi government pulled its backing earlier this year.

0: best kind, though.
1: especially for radio. I would bet that the Saudi government
2: it's not even a question.
3: Yeah, no, it's
1: okay.
3: Statement.
1: Sorry,
0: definitely a statement.
1: Here's my question. How do I word this as a question?
0: Don't matter.
2: Start with a word that, you know, asks a question like who, what, when, where, and why.
0: Right, right.
1: Do you think it's bad that the Saudi government, which probably has close to endless money, is backing out of that?
0: I think they're bored.
2: They're losing money.
3: Yeah.
1: Yeah, but they
3: threw so much money at everyone right away.
1: But they are as close to anyone who has endless money, right?
2: Right, but they still are losing money.
1: Correct. And even like, so
2: it didn't work.
1: To your point, that guy, don't do that. Don't put money into it. Let it die out. Mm. And Bryson doesn't seem to want to do it. He'd rather just be a YouTube golfer.
2: Apparently 7th Avenue Pizza is behind the Revival.
1: Oh, they are?
2: I guess Matt's got that much money.
1: Mm. Good for Matt.
2: Yeah. Now, do you like the LIV Golf Tour?
1: Love it. I'll watch it every day. When's it on?
2: But, you know, the best part about the LIV Golf Tour is it's available at Brinks.
1: Yeah, Marketplace. And Lunds.
2: Yeah.
1: And Buyer Lease.
2: Yeah, anywhere.
3: Well, when I started working for the Wild, it was Fox Sports, and they were losing a ton of money. And then I went to Bally's, and they were losing a ton of money. And then FSN picked it up? What was the...
2: I don't know.
1: Yeah, it's a sack.
3: Whoever picked it up last... Literally, everyone that bought it within like 2 months was saying, well, this is going to go bankrupt. So like, what the heck did you buy it for?
2: Well, now, can we all just agree to not call it DAZN?
1: Yeah.
2: Do we have to say, watch the Wolves game tonight on DAZN? Paul, your hands up.
1: Those two over there will never have to worry about it.
3: I honestly had no idea what you were talking about.
2: Yeah, DAZN.
1: They'll never have to worry.
0: By the rope.
1: Oh, my. Hogs, Daddy. I don't like when you're sad.
2: Where does the rope rank for you in terms of clue murder weapons?
1: I mean, it's got to be... I mean, the revolver's the best one.
2: That's the laziest
0: Thanks,
2: one.
0: Zach De La Roca.
1: Duh.
2: It's the laziest one, yeah.
1: The candlestick's pretty
2: good. Yeah, beating somebody to death with a candlestick.
0: Oh, is that what they did with it?
2: Oh, that's aggressive.
3: That's some severe hate.
2: That's why Tommy got stuck in Chicago.
1: Yeah. He loves the candlestick.
2: Tommy in Chicago with the candlestick.
0: Yeah.
4: How does he put it out?
0: He puts his lip together and blows.
1: Ooh.
0: And the Eagles are extending their residency at the Sphere in Las Vegas. In a post on Instagram, the band said 4 additional shows have been added due to overwhelming demand in January. They booked 72 shows at the Sphere since 2024.
2: Damn.
0: Their longest, making their residency the longest in the venue's history. I saw them once. It's awesome.
2: Does the Sphere have an announced list of bands in the next year or two that are trending? Because obviously we heard the Tool rumors, that we talked about that even yesterday, I think.
0: Is that a rumor? I thought it was confirmed. Is it?
2: Maybe. But who else is who else is around the corner? I know Metallica's playing, right? Metallica's playing the Sphere.
1: Who else is
0: there? Anybody else? Let me take a look here.
4: Karen Lyon?
1: Who?
0: He's talking a different language. Right?
2: Yeah, he's doing Duolingo. He's keeping his streak going.
1: Can I be mean for a second?
0: Oh, man. Sure.
1: Karen Lyon, I've never heard of. That is there, but like Tool or Dave or Fish or... What the hell is Karen Lyon?
4: Maybe Karen Lyon.
1: Well, that's terrible.
2: She works for the Vikings.
0: Maybe she's the best in the world.
4: Mexican singer-songwriter who specializes in regional Mexican music.
2: Oh, so you don't think she's good enough to be at the Sphere? Huh? Do you want her to go home?
1: Yes.
2: So you misgendered her and you want her out of here.
1: I didn't misgender
2: Yes,
1: anybody.
2: You did.
1: But why is that going on when we could have
2: that?
0: My God.
2: Just say he. He's a person and he's playing the Sphere.
1: Who is Karen Lyon?
0: A dude.
2: A guy that's a big enough deal to play the Sphere. You're not playing the Sphere.
0: And you know what else? Huge listener on the stream.
2: He loves this show.
0: D-word.
1: Sorry, Karen Lyon. Yeah, it's just Karen Lyon. The Eagles and Metallica until at least March of 2027.
0: Well, there you go. There'll be more added. You wouldn't see.
4: No doubt.
2: I think. No doubt, still there too?
0: No doubt.
1: Oh, he was just agreeing with me.
0: There's no doubt. Kenny Chesney.
2: That show would be crappy.
0: Backstreet Boys. Karen DeLeon. The Eagles. Metallica. I think Metallica already did some too, didn't they?
2: I don't know.
0: I don't know either.
3: I can't remember.
0: I don't know.
4: It's starting October.
1: I'm shocked you're not going to that, Perry.
3: Who said I'm not?
0: Yeah, who said he's not?
2: Yeah, good point.
0: What are you, why are you trying to box him in?
3: Yeah.
0: Don't box him in.
3: Don't box me in.
0: Why are you boxing him?
1: I love all of you.
0: Mm.
2: Definitely booking the second Tool goes on sale.
1: Yeah. And then I'm the in. Band.
0: Yeah.
2: Sure.
1: Yeah.
2: Again, I want to see Tool in Vegas.
1: As close as possible.
2: Again. Front page sports after this. Mark Parrish is here. 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
3: From the KFGO News Center, I'm Nate Cohn. The Firefighters Union at Moorhead says they need more support from city leaders. In a statement, the union says that firefighter staffing hasn't kept pace with city growth in 20 years. Say the department doesn't meet regional or national staffing standards and lacks a dedicated staffed ladder truck and is in desperate need of a third fire station. They say there are other concerns too, including aging fire stations built in the 1970s and no dedicated training facility. They say they have turnout gear and contamination control issues and firefighters buying their own workout equipment. December of last year, the city council voted to apply for a SAFER grant from the federal government to help solve some of those issues. However, they never applied for that grant. The union says they've received no clarification on why the plan changed, despite the police department side applying for a grant. And Moorhead police believe that a woman that's missing, Stephanie St. Clair, left the city and is not in danger. 35-year-old was reported missing by a public housing employee in late July. St. Clair was last seen June 6th in the 800 block of 2nd Avenue North near the Red River. From the KFGO News Center, I'm Nate Cohn.
4: Holiday. Thanks, Holiday.
5: Hell yeah.
4: Go get some Mountain Dew at Holiday. Jahmyr Gibbs of the Detroit Lions, 3 years, $67.5 million. That's the highest paid contract in NFL history for a running back. Up to $75.75 million with $51.5 million guaranteed. 12th overall pick in 2023. He's only 24 years old. And as I tend to do from time to time, I like to try to attach trivia to sports news. How come Chris is half out the door? Did he, like, he's farting?
6: I hope so. I think he's being very nice to me.
4: Trying to put it in the hallway.
6: There we go. Thanks, Hawk. I appreciate that, brother.
4: What a sweet guy.
5: Are they that bad, Hogs? Are they that bad, Hawk?
7: Yeah. Hmm. I had eggs.
6: That was very nice of you.
7: You're welcome.
4: All right, so check this out. Jahmyr Gibbs.
7: Yes, sir.
4: I hope Sauce didn't read this.
7: He didn't.
4: He might have, though. He reads.
7: Does he?
4: Sports news.
5: Yeah.
7: Oh, yeah, he does do that.
4: This isn't the question, but anybody have any idea how many touchdowns Jahmyr Gibbs has through the first 3 years of his career? What would you guess?
7: You know, I bet it's less than we think.
6: Because
7: he has to split.
6: What's his name? Punches a lot of them in.
7: Yeah.
5: What's his name, Hawk? What's the guy that normally punches in the touchdowns?
7: You're talking about for the Detroit Lions?
5: Yeah, of course.
7: Do you really want me to answer this, or are you just being silly?
5: No, I always want to know
7: this, and I think Bill Skarsgård.
5: Yeah, Bill Skarsgård.
7: or Dan Levy. It's one of the two. They have a couple different guys.
5: From S Creek?
7: You heard what I said.
5: 15.
7: I said seven.
6: I'm going to go... Ooh. 17.
4: He has had to split a lot of time with David Montgomery.
6: That's him.
5: Yeah.
4: He has 49.
6: Oh, my Lord.
7: Are you kidding me?
4: No. That's how. And touchdowns. He's had a split time, and he has 49. So that's not only is it impressive, it's the record.
7: Well, son of a bitch.
4: He has the most in NFL history for a player through his first three seasons, breaking the previous record of 47. Here's the trivia question. Blank.
6: Adrian Peterson.
5: LT.
4: Lawrence Taylor played defense.
5: Paul. Indian Tom.
4: I'm kidding. Nope.
6: Eric Dickerson.
4: Nope.
5: Dusty Mott.
4: Nope.
7: Barry Sanders.
4: Barry Sanders, yes. Fellow Detroit Lion running back. Barry Sanders.
7: Nobody better.
6: Both of them are incredible to watch.
5: I think.

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0: they first started releasing the photos of Al Davis and John Madden, it'd be like, Nicolas Cage is unrecognizable as John Madden. It's like, that's just Nicolas Cage with a wig.
1: Yeah.
0: It's ridiculously easy to tell that that's Nicolas Cage. He's unrecognizable. Nope. Right. Everybody knows that's Nick.
1: Everybody.
0: Everybody. Blind people know that's Nick Cage.
2: Yeah. So there you go. That's the news. That's what's happening in the world today.
0: John Mulaney's playing something called Trip Hawkins in this movie. I didn't know Mulaney was in that movie.
2: Trip Hawkins?
0: Yeah, who's Trip Hawkins? Let me click on this. Trip Hawkins is an American entrepreneur. Oh, he's the founder of EA Sports, or EA. So he's they must have the Madden video game.
2: Yeah, yeah, man.
0: Angle.
1: Yeah, I bet he's done okay.
2: Remember that? Did we? Am I the only one who listened to that podcast about the making of Madden, the football game?
0: I think so.
2: Yeah, it's pretty interesting, man. How he was. John was like, okay, you can put my face on this, but I need this to be very realistic. So they sent him like the first version of the game. He's like, that sucks.
1: Wasn't it 9 on 9?
2: Yeah, stuff like that.
1: Yeah.
2: Trip Hawkins. What a great name. Trip.
0: Yeah, William is his real first name, but Trip's a better one.
3: Yeah.
1: Yeah.
2: Entrepreneur and founder of EA Sports is for the game.
0: In 2023, it was announced that Will Ferrell had entered early negotiations to star in the middle of the John Madden film. But in August, Nicolas Cage eventually was cast to play Madden.
2: He's unrecognizable.
0: Unrecognizable as John Madden. Man. All right. We learned something.
2: We did.
0: All right. 1 hour from now, initials quarterfinal number 7. But when we come back, Sauce Sports. But then, like 10 minutes from now, Parker Fox should be here. Frank Vassalero should be in the building. Alicia Lewis should be in the building. It's going to get packed quickly. Sauce with Sports after this. Power Trip Morning Show on the Fan.
2: Hey, it's Chris Hockey, the Power Trip Morning Show. 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
11: 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On the baseball scoreboard, Legion Ball, Fargo Post 2, they fell to Nebraska's Carpaland, the Rugs, 7-3. They'll be back at it again this morning against Dubuque County, Iowa at 9:30. The FM Redhawks, they got a nice win last night as they defeat the Sioux Falls Canaries to avoid being swept and their two-game losing streak. 14-8 was the final score. The Fargo 13 and under team out in California, they fall. Their season comes to an end after a great season. They lose to California District 57. Minnesota Twins, they get a nice win. They got the offense going from a guy who's had an up and down year.
18: This ball crushed deep left field, and the Twins are on the board with a mammoth home run over the bullpen to left for Royce Lewis. Wow.
11: And they go on to win 4-3 over Kansas City. They open up a three-game series in Milwaukee tonight. With your Fan Sports Hit, I'm Derek Hansen.
2: Hey, sure, believe it or not.
0: Thank you, Mark.
19: Yeah, thanks, Daddy.
2: Thank you, Mark.
0: Maybe Frank Vassalero will have a podcast that Mark can be on.
19: He'll rip Rosen's, I bet.
20: That's right.
19: Oh, thanks, Agatha.
0: Mm-hmm. I don't know why you're so hard on that, dude.
2: I don't either. It doesn't make any sense to me.
0: Were you really texting Common during the show when they were referencing you?
19: Yeah.
0: Saying you're not listening to a word Rosie's saying?
19: No, and then he called me afterwards and he goes, how can you tell?
0: Because he was you were right?
19: Yeah.
0: Interesting.
2: Should we do some sports?
0: Sure.
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21: 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Let's go, ladies and gentlemen. Vegas awaits.
19: Yeah, hell yeah. I don't have my phone. That's where I put all my sports. So whoever has my phone, can you hand me my phone, please? One of you has it.
2: You keep saying...
19: No, I left. I had it right here on the table.
2: I do not, on my life, I do not have your phone.
19: All right.
2: Look around you.
1: Is it like beneath me?
20: Is it under the donuts?
2: Oh, it's under the donuts, I bet.
0: Well, how many do you have?
19: I'm not getting that. That's way under there. Son of a bitch.
2: Just lift the donut thing.
19: It's not. I know where it is. I can see it.
0: It's under the table?
19: And dreamy.
2: Oh, you were blaming me.
19: Yeah, you definitely put it under there.
2: I just want to see if you could get under the table or not.
19: But I...
2: You can't get under the table?
19: Your stuff.
2: You can't get under the table?
1: Oh, I can with my foot. Watch.
2: You don't touch my stuff.
1: I don't touch your phone.
2: I don't make the mistake of leaving it around you.
0: Yeah, who leaves their phone just out for That's their coworkers right. to just scroll through?
2: Plus, I had to move it.
1: Here it is.
0: Oh, that was tough.
1: Let's see here.
2: You accused me of stealing your phone. I would never do that to you.
0: One of us.
2: Do you really have your sports on that phone?
0: Yeah, he types all of his notes in the phone.
2: No kidding.
0: Yeah. I
2: thought that was a bit.
0: No, I write all mine down because it helps me retain it better. But now it's 25 years in, so it's just habit. People are like, why do you have a notepad and a pen or pencil? So, well, I write it down. Sauce texts it into his phone. So that's why I always think it's funny when he's like, when he says something really funny in terms of his sports news, I'm like, that means you wrote that into your phone to read it like that.
2: Wow.
19: Yeah, man.
0: Go for it. Let's read it exactly how you typed it. Every single word. Don't ad-lib any of it. Just read it word for word. Go.
2: Okay. Go.
19: The Twins snapped their four-game losing streak by beating the Rotten Royals 4-3.
0: You wrote rotten?
19: Yes, I did.
2: Oh.
19: The Twins will battle the 72-43 league-leading Brewers tonight in Dahmertown at 6:40.
0: You wrote Dahmertown.
19: I did, Daddy.
2: Oh, good for you.
19: Yeah, see?
0: How'd you spell it?
19: Dahmer.
2: Yeah, he knows how to spell that.
0: Hang on.
19: Yeah, I hope Dahmer eats all of you someday.
0: Paul?
19: Yeah.
22: You did something right.
2: You did it, bud.
0: Dahmertown.
19: Yeah.
2: And we're waiting.
0: The Rotten Royals and Dahmertown.
19: Yep.
0: Keep going.
19: This one I just copy and pasted. Three-time Pro Bowl selection Jahmyr Gibbs and the Lions reach an agreement on a three-year $67.5 million deal. Could be worth up to $75.75 million, including $51.5 million.
2: Throw your phone back into there. Did you say $0.75 million?
0: $75.75.
19: I did. You guys are mean.
2: I don't know. I'm trying to understand. Is it 0.75?
0: Go on vacation.
19: I will.
2: Is it 0.75 or is it 75?
19: He made 75.75 million. Right? Isn't that how you say it? Shut up. I don't like being laughed
0: do
19: at
0: it again.
19: People I don't know.
0: Do it
19: don't
0: again.
19: Do that.
0: Do it again.
2: 0.75.
19: 75.75 million dollars.
0: Nailed it.
22: You did something right.
2: He can't find Frankie V. He's disappeared.
19: Maybe you guys took his phone and he can't get in.
0: Did he go all the way down, too? Frankie V says he's in the lobby.
20: Oh. Is he in the right one?
0: I mean, he's been here a million times.
2: Yeah.
0: Parrish says he can't find you.
19: Uh-oh. Wayne?
0: Well, again, it's 7:30, which means Parker Fox should be here. Alicia Lewis should be here.
2: Maybe we'll find the whole group.
0: Yeah, maybe they're doing shots in the parking lot.
2: That could be. That sounds right.
0: Maybe they have like a giant bottle of booze, like a 1.75 liter.
19: I hope when you die, no one shows up. Die miserably and alone. Your privates rot off.
2: Whoa.
19: Yeah, you heard me. You made me mad.
0: Frank says, I ran back to the car. Now I'm in the lobby. I'm a tall, dark Italian guy. Can't miss me. God, I love Frank.
19: He's the best. He's the best.
20: I know we were talking earlier, but he seriously should start a podcast.
19: Like, yeah, for sure.
20: And a video.
0: Oh, man.
2: A video Relax, podcast, please. Yeah.
0: All right, keep going.
19: The NFL Hall of Fame game was fantastic. Between the Panthers, who won 33-30 over the Cardinals. Carson Beck was great for the Cardinals. He was 15-19, 188 yards and a touchdown. Preseason games continue next Thursday.
0: You wrote down that the Hall of Fame game was fantastic.
19: Yeah.
0: Okay.
2: It was, though.
19: Thanks.
0: Hey, good teams win, great teams cover. The Carolina Panthers were 1.5-point favorites, and they won by 3.
2: Yeah.
0: Got to cover. Yeah. Can't just win. You got to cover. And they covered. Do you have any action on it?
19: No. I would have, but none of you like betting anymore.
2: I do.
0: I gamble constantly.
19: Yeah, not on the show.
0: Stock market, Monday through Friday. Poker on the weekends. I'm gambling almost 7 days a week.
2: Didn't I bet with you the other day?
19: No, you do. I said you do.
2: Oh, okay. Sorry.
19: Even though I hate you.
2: I know.
4: Order up.
19: The Link's lost.
2: I really didn't think putting your phone into the desk was going to be such a...
5: It derailed him.
19: I don't touch your stuff.
2: Sure you do, if I ask you to.
19: I don't touch your phone when you've left it behind.
2: Sure you do.
19: No, I don't.
2: I've got pictures of your wing wong on here.
19: My wife can't say.
0: You know, I also brought a laptop in for years, and every time I would go to the bathroom, PA would type in extremely graphic man-on-man action and leave it into my laptop. Probably gave me every virus on the face of the earth.
19: Who did that?
0: Paul Allen, 9 to noon.
19: Yeah, that's not me.
0: I had to stop bringing in my laptop because I'm like, yeah, it's just...
19: It was always something just...
0: I couldn't go to the bathroom.
19: Yeah.
0: If I did, it was... Okay. What are you looking at, Corey? Oh, my God. Come on, Paul.
19: The Lynx were, I think, like 16.5-point favorites.
0: They were.
19: 10-game losing streak is...
0: Win streak.
19: 10-game winning streak is over.
0: Yep.
19: Yep.
4: Kiss my ass!
2: That's right.
19: Yep.
2: Hot in here.
0: Well, there we go. Bearish Bottom. Got him.
19: Put it to, yes.
0: There's Frankie V.
2: Hi, Frank.
19: Hi, Frank.
0: There he is.
6: Morning.
19: How are you?
6: Good morning. Full house. I'm great.
0: Oh, yeah. Let's go.
6: Don't touch sauce.
5: Nice box.
0: Okay, calm down.
5: Jesus,
2: Zach. He's right, though. He's right, though.
0: Frank comes bearing gifts. I knew I liked Frank.
2: Look at
19: Frank's
2: Frank.
19: The best.
2: Looking svelte.
0: Yeah, he's ripped.
2: Look at you.
0: Probably does curls.
2: You've been fighting people? Hi, Frank.
23: Good morning.
2: Good morning. See you.
23: Morning, buddy. How you doing?
19: Hi. Good.
2: You look great, man.
23: Full house.
19: Yeah. How are you?
23: I'm great. Thanks for having me. Super excited to be here. How are you guys?
0: we're great. We're doing great.
23: The hockey guy had a problem finding me.
0: He's had a lot of concussions.
23: Yeah, there's so many people down there. At 7:30 in the morning.
19: Oh, Perry.
23: It happens.
0: Already taking strays. I love it.
2: You feel confident about today? Feel like you got this?
23: No, I don't feel confident, but I feel pretty good. I mean, you got to go into it relaxed and not too worried. And right,
24: there you go.
0: Your wife did well a couple of weeks ago. She got a couple late there and got hot late. She got 2 points.
23: That was
0: played
23: a
0: well.
23: Tough couple of initials.
0: It was.
23: Man,
0: that Marty
23: was
0: got
23: brutal.
0: Shut out that
23: yeah.
0: game.
23: Yeah,
0: shut out.
23: Yeah, it was brutal. Yep. So, could we get easier ones today, please?
0: Please.
23: I would like end of a remedial program.
0: We shall see. It's the tournament, right? This is like the program password invitational. Brandon ups the difficulty level on the words. I like to think that these clues are a little bit harder. The phrases might be a little bit harder.
23: And it's me, the guy I unfortunately just made fun of.
0: Mark Parrish, yes. Parker Fox.
23: Yes.
0: Alicia Lewis.
23: Okay.
0: And then the man behind me, Rick Fields, who is the champion of the Initials Game Live Tournament of Champions. So everybody that plays in bars had to win at their own respective bar or brewery or restaurant to get to the Tournament of Champions. So the best players in the Upper Midwest, and Rick beat them all.
23: Good morning, Rick. That scares me. The
0: he
23: people
0: might be
23: I know
0: unbelievable. We don't know.
23: Who are initials freaks mm-hmm. tell me that the bar game may be even more difficult.
0: I think that it is more difficult.
23: Yeah, oh, my is, God. Yeah.
0: So he's
23: a ringer.
0: He might be a ringer. He might be an unstoppable force. We don't know. We met him 40 minutes ago, so we have no idea. We'll find out.
19: Yeah, man.
23: Very exciting.
0: I love it.
23: Table set.
0: Yep. Sauce, anything else?
19: No.
0: That was it.
19: Okay. Yeah, that's all I got.
23: Did you find your phone?
19: I did, Frank. Thanks for caring about me.
2: He's very upset.
0: It was under the desk.
2: It was under the desk.
23: Oh.
0: I mean, Chris put it there, but it was under the desk.
2: I did. I slid it under the... I admit I played a prank and it went poorly.
19: Yes, it did.
2: Very badly.
19: Yes, it did. Most things I'll play along with. Not that.
0: Don't touch my stuff.
2: I should have known.
19: Don't touch my stuff.
2: I should have known. I'd not touch your phone.
23: The guy in Stripes. Remember?
19: Correct.
2: Yeah.
23: Francis.
24: Francis.
23: Oh, yeah. Touch my stuff.
19: Yeah.
23: I'll kill you.
19: Lighten up, Francis. My dad texts me that about once a week.
0: One of your favorite groups of people on the planet, the Manning brothers. But I believe, doesn't Eli Manning do the bit where if you leave your phone open, he'll go in and change it to Chinese? Language to Chinese?
24: Oh, somebody did that to me once.
23: I heard driving nice. Over sauce was Asian, so that's our...
0: According to AI.
19: Yeah.
2: Point, yep. Hmm. Yep.
0: Yep.
23: Konnichiwa.
0: Yeah. It happens.
19: Also with you.
0: Yep. All right. Frank is here. Alicia should be here in a second. Parker should be here in a second. Let's do Vikings as we get back, but we also going to shoot the bleep with Frank as well. This is the Power Trip Morning Show. We're back after this on The Fan.
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11: Your fan forecast for today, not as humid. We're going to be high in the upper 70s, lower 80s possible. For the overnight, getting down to 58. Tomorrow, your Saturday, mostly sunny, a little bit warmer, highs in the mid-80s. Sunday, partly cloudy, highs in the lower 80s. And same thing for Monday, Tuesday, and Wednesday, highs in the lower 80s. Again, that chance of precip is kind of lighting up a little bit Sunday night into Monday. We'll cross our fingers and hopefully get some rain.
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2: 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But do you need tonneau covers? You need WeatherTech mats? 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

0: control the ball on the ground. They'll throw it, certainly, because they know that there's things they can work off the ground game. But he's got, to me, that mindset of a Michigan player when Michigan is doing it the Michigan way, that they're just going to come on the field. They're going to prove that they're dominant over you. They're going to do it for 60 minutes. And they may tell you what play they're going to run. They're still going to run it, and they're going to run it right down your throat. And that, to me, he is emblematic of all those guys that kind of carry that mantra that you know, even though Bo is long gone, kind of goes back in my mind to him as to what Michigan football looks like when it's really clicking and the best that it can be. It's that running game where they just you're going to fight, but you're going to lose in the end, and then they take your will. And he, to me, always had that kind of just kind of aura about him that he fits so well with the way they like to do things in Ann Arbor.
1: Hey, Dan, have a great rest of your summer. We'll stay in touch as usual, and God bless you and your family. Thanks for the time.
0: I appreciate it, PA. Always good. Thank you, my man.
1: Yes, sir. Dan Miller. Dan, the man on the fam. Two-decade play-by-play voice for the Detroit Lions. And that's the first part of two-a-days for today. Coming up later, we get to the next game and the Buffalo Bills. Nordo produces on-site. Devin Ward is guiding the Great Chip Love Covenant from FM 100.3 KFAM. Max Bredesen, indeed, the Michigan rookie fullback. He'll be joining us about 20 minutes from now. That will be preceded by Vikes Bites. And we're going to hopefully bite into some bills for you right now and give away some money. We call it the cash thing. Happy Friday and good morning.
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3: 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Minnesota Twins in desperate need of a win. Stop their four-game losing streak. Avoid being swept by the Kansas City Royals. And Brooks Lee came through.
12: And the 2-1 swung on and pulled to the right side. Threw for a base hit. Here comes Jeffers for the tie. Alex Jackson being waved to the plate. The throw, the slide. He's safe. And the Minnesota Twins have their first lead of the night as Brooks Lee drills home a pair here in the top of the eighth inning. And it's 4-3 Minnesota.
3: And that would be the final score. They open up a three-game series in Milwaukee tonight. 6 o'clock is the pregame show over on KFGO. The Red Hawks, they end their two-game losing streak. Avoid being swept by the Sioux Falls Canaries. They win 14-8. They open up a three-game series at Kansas City tonight. Jack Michaels with the call. 6:15 is the pregame show here on The Fan. With your 740 The Fan Sports Hit, I'm Derek Hansen.
13: 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And Max Bredesen, a rookie from Michigan, joins the equation now. It's nice to meet you. How are things, my friend?
14: Things are going well. Thank you for having me.
13: No problem. Do you have a nickname? And the reason I bring it up is there's a writer who covers the team named Alec Lewis for The Athletic. He's actually going to be on this radio show a little later. And when he was writing notes on like 45 offensive players, he's like, this guy needs a nickname. But, you know, this is all under the assumption Max is on the team and Max is playing for the Minnesota Vikings during the season. So, like, did you have a nickname when you were a Wolverine or maybe back to Arrowhead or with the Bredesen family?
14: I've always just been Breddy. It's always just been it. Mm-hmm. I don't know. Wherever I go, it just kind of sticks.
13: I think I read McCarthy gave you a nickname at Michigan. So, like, I know you and JJ are friends, but nothing jumps out?
14: Nothing jumps out.
13: Right.
14: There's a lot that goes on throughout the season, so I'm sure some pop up here and there.
13: As a rookie, I don't really know what the timeline is for stuff like this, but have you had to sing or dance or do rookie stuff in front of the team yet? Has that happened?
14: I haven't had to go yet. Right now there's a spinning wheel picking the names, and my name hasn't popped up yet, but I'm ready and prepared for it does.
13: Would you care to share what it's going to be?
14: I'm going to sing Ride With Me by Nelly, but I think I'm ready.
13: You want to work on it now?
14: It'll be a good sing-along song for...
13: We got an Ordo here for the backup. Craig Peters back here and Sammy. They could be your backup.
14: I think I'm ready to go.
13: Yeah.
14: Oh,
13: wow. That's going to be good.
14: Hopefully people join in.
13: Yeah, that's going to be... You think you'll be nervous?
14: I mean, that team room's pretty tall, but I'm ready for the task.
13: Right. Strange question. When's the last time you scored a touchdown? Was it Arrowhead High School?
14: I think it was week 5, Waukesha West, when I was playing for Arrowhead High School.
13: Oh, geez, okay. Yep. Well, and the reason I ask is October 4th. Mm-hmm. Is that date yearly on the calendar in any way important to you?
14: That is my birthday.
13: Right, okay. Well, your 24th birthday, the Minnesota Vikings play the Miami Dolphins.
14: Uh-huh.
13: I mean, it would be like a touchdown popping out of a cake if Kevin O'Connell could craft a touchdown for you that game. What do you think?
14: Yeah, I mean, I've always took pride in that. It's like I'm always about getting getting the team touchdowns. So I may not have had touchdowns at Michigan, but I do take a lot of pride in that. I helped a lot of other guys score. So
13: yeah,
14: I don't like taking touchdowns as a reward, only when they're schematically correct. And whenever that time's called, I'll be ready to go do it.
13: Well, being serve first, there's nothing wrong with that. And you have a serve first role, not only on this team, but at Michigan. And, you know, back at Arrowhead, I know you played some quarterback and stuff like that. But, I mean, say you're active that game, and say they get inside the one and it's first and goal, and they go straight eye and line up the tight ends and everything, and you're the fullback. I don't know, maybe a little nudge to O'Connell. he's good that way. He got C.J. Ham in the end zone a few times, you know?
14: Yeah, I mean, whatever I'm asked to do, I'll be ready to go do it. Whether that's just running in with whoever's behind me, or but if that's the right, if that's the call that's made, I'll be ready to go do it.
13: What position would you describe you play? I mean, running back, fullback, tight end, H-back, like qualify your role.
14: I think it's best to say fullback, because with how the fullback lines up now, I can line up in a wing, split out. I think that does more justice for where I line up. Mm-hmm. A lot of the backfield stuff, because if I was to be, say, a tight end bucket, you think more in line. But I think fullback's the best way to describe it, with a lot of like H-back flair, stuff like that.
13: Wednesday, and maybe you've met him before, but at Wednesday's practice on the sideline, there's old C.J. Ham.
14: Mm-hmm.
13: Had you met him before? And like C.J., he's fullback immortality here. Mm-hmm. So like when C.J.'s there, I mean, you gotta make sure all your P's and Q's are handled, right?
14: Yeah, 100%. I got to meet him a couple times before this, and he's been a great mentor to me. I couldn't say enough like great things about C.J., and what he's done to help me so far. He's definitely helped me just kind of like get an edge to get ahead a little bit. But, yeah, when CJ's in attendance, you better have chin strap buckle up a little extra tight. And I think there's some good plays I was able to go show him.
13: Max Bredesen, fifth-round rookie from Michigan for the Minnesota Vikings on the 9 to noon show. A lot of this comes with the assumption is what you're going to hear. So this comes with the assumption that you'll be playing in the Giants preseason game, which means if you are, we're going to start hearing this a lot next week, is how excited people are to run into players in jerseys of another color. Mm-hmm. Get a chance to go full speed, and you don't have to worry about, okay, I'm going full speed. I really don't want to crush Van Ginkel. I'm going full speed. I really don't want to crush Dallas Turner. But when you start playing other teams, I mean, that's like a heat-seeking missile. Just go out there and nail somebody, right?
14: Yeah, it'll definitely be cool to go against somebody else. I'm still in like the phase right now as a rookie where it's just pretty cool to go block some of these other guys, like some of these names that you've heard, some of these names that you watch. So I'm still in the phase where it's pretty cool blocking these guys, but excited for to expand that even further.
13: You were a, correct me if I'm wrong here, you were a walk-on at Michigan, right?
14: Yes, sir.
13: Okay, so Arrowhead, as we learned this morning, Arrowhead High School, Heartland, Wisconsin,
14: yes, sir,
13: has some Wisconsin football powerhouse to it. So, I mean, you know, you come out of a super well-respected football school, and, you know, here you're going to be in the NFL, you know, and hopefully with a long career like your brother Ben with Tampa Bay. So were you not highly recruited?
14: No, not at all.
13: Really?
14: Yeah, no.
13: Why is that? Any idea?
14: I was quarterback. I didn't play a lot of games. Like, I got hurt my junior year and transferred. And COVID happened with my senior year, and then I got hurt my senior year also. So I really only played, like, five or six high school games at, like, a varsity level. So I just didn't have a lot of tape. I knew what I was capable of and was just ready to go, like, bet and risk it. Just go bet on myself and walk on to Michigan, and I knew I could make it right no matter where I had to line up. So I always in my mind knew I could do it, and it was just fun that it all turned out the way it did.
13: And so that obviously would be where you and J.J. McCarthy became friends, and you guys are quite good friends, aren't you?
14: Mm-hmm. Yeah, I mean, you play, that's your quarterback I played 3 years with him, so yeah. Got a lot of good memories through that. We actually had the same quarterback coach.
13: Really?
14: In high school, which is funny, yeah. He definitely beat me out in the quarterback battle, unfortunately. We kind of knew of each other then, and then through college we were able to just play together, and friendship grew from there.
13: So growing up in Wisconsin, Heartland, Wisconsin, did you grow up a Green Bay Packers fan?
14: We were just, like, my brother went to Michigan so early that I was just a diehard college football fan. I never like went to a Packers game as a kid that I can really remember. So I was always a diehard college football fan.
13: Badgers?
14: Yeah, like everybody in Wisconsin's a Badger fan.
13: You remember Van Ginkel when he played there?
14: Of course.
13: Really?
14: Yeah.
13: And was he a game changer?
14: It's just cool seeing Gink, and it's like I've just like he's played in the NFL for so long. It's just like I got to like see him in college, so it's just cool. Like cool how long a football player like that has been playing.
13: Right.
14: But as soon as Ben and Jack went to Michigan, like, then I was all Michigan, more Badgers. So I guess my fanhood's kind of like not the usual Wisconsinite fanhood.
13: So the common thread is when you guys talk to Donovan Jackson, who played at Ohio State, you're like, well, I was at Michigan, he was at Wisconsin, you were at Ohio State. I'm not saying that there's deeply rooted disdain at this level for the Buckeyes, but they along with the Wolverines can be the target at which to shoot in the Big Ten, right? And Donovan was quite good there.
14: Oh yeah, he was a really good player. I remember the first time we stepped in the huddle in OTAs. I was the rookie in the huddle, so I'm like just like keeping quiet, saying hi to the guys, and we just like lock eyes and we just like joke and look at you, just go, brother. Like, now it's over. Like, yeah, here we
13: brotherhood.
14: Go. Brotherhood. Yeah.
13: Max Bredesen, 9 to noon. You were a two-time captain at Michigan, correct? Two-time captain for the Wolverines?
14: Yes, sir.
13: So, say eventually you wear the C here. Say eventually you're a captain in the NFL. But being a captain for the Michigan Wolverines, like, what goes into that? Is it a prideful moment? Because they're like, they think so highly of me on and off the field from a leadership standpoint. It's an honor to wear the C. But like being a captain for a football juggernaut like that, what role do you assume?
14: Yeah, that was the greatest honor of my life, being voted as captain there. Just because it was the respect that my teammates had for me. Just knowing that like the vote of my teammates that I was the guy to lead them out of the tunnel. It was also super special to me because my brother was a two-time captain there. So for us to both have that title is pretty special. And, it's something I'll always hold very highly in terms of the things that have happened in my football career.
13: And who's your brother who works with, like, player development or whatever with the New York Mets? So we got a brother working with the Mets. We got a brother who's the starting guard for the Tampa Bay Buccaneers, drafted by the Ravens back in the day, in the fourth round. And now we got you. So, like, first your brother working with the Mets. Why didn't he end up in football?
14: He was always a baseball guy.
13: Was he?
14: He is, like, the biggest guy. Like, he's all a 6'6".
13: Yeah.
14: So we always joke about that he played DN in high school, and there's some reps that apparently he beat Ben.
13: Really?
14: So those have never lived down in the family, but
13: wow.
14: He's always a baseball guy. He was trying to get me to play baseball. I played baseball through high school too, but me and Ben's path, which is football, and his been baseball.
13: Let me guess, catcher or first baseman, and you hit it a mile?
14: Center field.
13: Center field?
14: I could run. Yeah.
13: Could you run it down?
14: Oh, yeah. I could run. It was a... Cover a lot of space in the outfield, and it was either going out or it was strike three. There's no in between.
13: What is this brother's name for the Mets?
14: Jack Bredesen.
13: So have you tapped on Jack for like a Juan Soto or Francisco Lindor autograph?
14: he's good friends with all those guys. It's cool because just like the nature of his role, his role, the stuff that he talks about with it's cool hearing the differences of baseball and football. And Jack kind of doesn't get the same hype. Like, everybody thinks me and Ben, because Ben plays in the NFL, like, the amount of impact Jack's had on my career for me to be here, the amount of impact Jack has had on Ben for his career to be where it is, he's kind of the unsung hero people forget about. So I couldn't say enough great things about Jack.
13: So when your squad, the Vikings, hooked the Buccaneers early in the season at Tampa Bay, it's like the third or fourth game.
14: Week three.
13: Yeah, week three. I mean, that's going to be another, like you said, being a two-time captain for the Wolverines, you know, greatest football-related honor of your life. Well, there's a new one coming. Honor of playing in a, now granted, your offense and he's offense, but playing in a game, being on the field, warming up with your older brother. That's super cool.
14: Yeah, that'll be probably the coolest day. That'll be the coolest football day of my life, probably.
13: For now.
14: Yeah, for now.
13: Until October 4th, and O'Connell gets you in the end zone two times.
14: I think the family one would be even more special. That would be cool. Obviously, the whole family's going to be there for that one.
13: Yeah.
14: That day's going to be pretty special to the family. We've already made the deal that whoever has home gets to wear the jersey, so family will be in Ben's gear, unfortunately. But
13: are you going to do a jersey swap with Ben at the end of the game?
14: Of course. I want to keep that one forever.
13: All right, a couple of quickies to close here for rookie Max Bredesen, fullback for the Minnesota Vikings. And you mentioned it earlier, but you played quarterback in high school. Well, so you can throw. So can Juwan Jennings. Uh-huh. So can Justin Jefferson. And so can the punter, Johnny Hecker.
14: Uh-huh.
13: They all throw. I mean, what about you? They'll never see it coming. Know what I mean?
14: For the people who do know, I could throw like the guys that I played with in college and stuff. It was like, well, nobody's going to expect the fullback to be able to throw. But
13: I don't know if Jennings, Jefferson, or Hecker were a center fielder, like with a cannon for an arm. You know what I mean? Because everybody, all the skill guys, specifically the receivers, they all think they can throw, and they all want to throw. And Justin's thrown, but Jennings has thrown twice in his career, both touchdowns, including one in the Super Bowl. Like Johnny Hecker's like 15 of 26 for like 200 yards with a touchdown during his career. So they all can or think they can throw. I don't know if they played center field, gunning people round and third coming home. Know what I mean?
14: Yeah, I mean, those stats don't lie. Unfortunately, I haven't thrown a pass in a long time.
13: They'll never see it coming.
14: Exactly. That's the one thing that it does keep available, is you never expect the guy lined up in the eye to be the one that could throw.
13: Yeah. How would you describe the running game here? Now, you know, doing this radio show and being around the team, we've talked a lot about, you know, Frank Smith, the assistant head coach, with McDaniel in Miami, bringing that San Francisco wide zone flair. Mm-hmm. Kevin O'Connell at the Combine, when he was talking about what he wants from the running game, he said, you know, I want a vertical wide zone. You know, so run and get wide, and then maybe go over the top and get vertical. So is this in any way analogous or schematically the same as what you did at Michigan, or how would you describe this running game?
14: There's some things that are super similar, and there's some things that like couldn't be way more different.
13: Mm-hmm.
14: And like the things that are way more different are so cool. I've had so much fun playing in this system so far. The different ways that the amount of different ways the ball can be ran, the different ways that the pre-snap formations, the motions, the way the picture changes. There's so much cool stuff, but yeah, there's some stuff I was familiar with, which is nice. So you have some sort of a background. And there's some things where you're just starting brand new.
13: Right. How hard is it to learn the nuance of what's expected from your role and the whole offense in the NFL?
14: There's a lot of football to know. A lot of football to know. And it's been fun. Like, this is your job now, so you got to know it all. But it's football's always kind of been like a fun puzzle to put together for me. Like, there's certain plays where you're kind of putting the you're hearing the call, and you know that things have to be in certain spots.
13: Yeah.
14: So from there, you're able to put the pieces together. But there's a lot of offense to know. There's a lot of football to know. There's a lot of defense to know also. But it's been pretty cool, and it's been a fun learning journey so far.
13: Lastly, for Max Bredesen, and if I'm the 100th person to do this, then A, I apologize, but B, I'm very intrigued by it. And you know, we've heard this and or read this. It has some low hanging fruit to it, but hear me out on this. The Max Bredesen high end comp to his game has been San Francisco 49er Kyle Juszczyk. Mm-hmm. So what do you know about Juszczyk and his game, and would you say when you get it all down and it's quick twitch and it's second nature that you're comparable to the way Kyle plays?
14: Yeah, man, every fullback has watched an unbelievable amount of Juszczyk if you're trying to play fullback.
13: Mm-hmm.
14: Similar systems and similar stuff. It's cool to watch now, like you've seen the tape so many times, and you wonder why things are being done like that. And now you're kind of in this similar system. You're like, oh, I get why that happens.
13: Yeah.
14: But yeah, him and then Alec Ingold's another guy I like to watch too, who plays in a similar system.
13: Played for Miami.
14: Yeah, played for Miami with Frank. So like, Frank's always able to help me like talk through why he does certain things like this. But it's great to have like guys like that in the league. It's cool to be like at that level now, where you're watching these guys and you're expected to go play to that standard.
13: Yeah.
14: Those two guys are definitely names you, as a fullback, you watch a lot of, and guys you want to replicate and you want to play that same play style.
13: Well, a week from Saturday, and I don't know if he's going to play, but Patrick Ricard. Mm-hmm. You know, I don't know how familiar you are with him, but he played for the Ravens. And, I mean, you'd have to gain 100 pounds to you know, be like Ricard. But, I mean, when you see his size, like when he played for the Ravens and he was in front of Derrick Henry, that was like 540 pounds of humanity coming at people. So that's another one to study, you know, with the good feet and everything. And he catches it occasionally. And Patrick Ricard, you'll see him coming up in that Giants game.
14: Yeah, it's... The fullback community is a small community.
13: Mm-hmm.
14: With some people are in touch, and it's kind of like a running a thing of like Ricard's kind of his own animal.
13: Yeah, right.
14: Like, he kind of does his own thing. Like, it's like he's 300 pounds, like, and he moves so well. It's so impressive. You try and take as much as you can from that tape.
13: Yeah.
14: There's some things you can't replicate. There's some things you can. There's some things where you're like, how is he doing that at 300 pounds?
13: You're 23 years old, yet you know a lot about fullbacks from like the last 10, 15 years, right? So if I'm like Lorenzo Neal.
14: Everybody, yeah, no.
13: Okay, with the neck thing.
14: Tom Rathman.
13: Yeah, what about Madison Hedgecock?
14: Should I know that one? That one?
13: I don't know. Get to the YouTube machine. Okay. I think you'll like it. Hey, great meeting you, and best of luck to you, ma'am. Have a great practice today, and we really enjoyed that. Thank you.
14: Awesome. Thank you for having me, guys.
13: Max Bredesen, fullback for the Minnesota Vikings, back after this.
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25: Time for a Twins Minute. I'm Mark Chenowski. The Twins used a 3-run at top of the 8th inning last night at Kauffman Stadium to battle back and take the series finale from the Royals by a score of 4-3. With it, they salvaged the series finale. They avoid the sweep. And manager Derek Shelton afterwards pointed out a couple things that went differently for his club last night than had been the case the first two games of the set.
26: Yeah, I think there was more momentum instead of just being completely shut down with no base runners. We had base runners. We had a couple more opportunities. And in no way am I being dirty right now because we got more runs than them. But we had some other opportunities to break the game up. Continued to go. And I think recently it hasn't been continue to go. It's been stifled is the good word. And you know, we were able to break through.
25: Yeah, it was the Twins' third late inning comeback win over the Royals in the last 9 days. They scored 24 runs this season in the 8th inning or later versus Kansas City. This has been a production of the Treasure Island Baseball Network.
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26: We were able to break through.
25: Yeah, it was the Twins' third late-inning comeback win over the Royals in the last 9 days. They scored 24 runs this season in the eighth inning or later versus Kansas City. This has been a production of the Treasure Island Baseball Network.
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25: They scored 24 runs this season in the eighth inning or later versus Kansas City. This has been a production of the Treasure Island Baseball Network.
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3: 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Put a smile on your face and on your car. Twins needed to end a four-game losing streak last night, and they did. Bailey Ober pitching well. They finally got some offense going. Royce Lewis with a home run. Also, Brooks Lee with the game-winning single, two-run single for them. 4-3, they get the win. They open up a three-game series tonight in Milwaukee. The FM Red Hawks, man, the ball was flying out of the birdcage last night.
10: Fuentes spots a ball. This ball's got some sail on it to right field, and this ball is gone, and up on Taco Marge. Track that ball down. Brian Fuentes, a two-run shot to rights, and the Red Hawks have an 8-2 lead. The ball's flying out of the birdcage tonight in Sioux Falls. Holy cow.
3: Yeah, and they go on to win a 14-8. They open up a three-game series against the division-leading Kansas City Monarchs. 6:15 is the pregame show with Jack Michaels here on The Fan.
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12: 8-game winning streaks on the line in Major League Baseball for the Red Sox, who are home for the Athletics tonight, and for the Braves, who are in New York for the Yankees. There's a report that the Clippers' Kawhi Leonard had a multi-million-dollar deal with a company that built the Halo board in the Intuit Dome as perhaps another way for the team to circumvent the salary cap. Clippers are already under investigation about another Leonard sponsorship deal. I'm Frank Arity.
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Thank you, Owl Roofing. 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And then the third segment, Max Bredesen, rookie from Michigan. Go ahead and podcast that. Shoot, podcast the whole thing. Give you something to do this weekend. Thank you, Devin Ward. Thank you, Eric Nordquist. And thanks, everybody, for listening to the Friday Football Feast. And I'm Paul Allen. May God bless you and your families this weekend. And the program is next on KFAN.

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1: From Sports Tonight on our family of stations over on KFGO. 6 o'clock's the pregame show. The Minnesota Twins open up a 3-game series at Milwaukee to take on the Brewers. Tonight here on The Fan, the Redhawks on the road to take on the Kansas City Monarchs. 6:15's the pregame show with Jack Michaels.
2: Time for a Twins Minute. I'm Mark Chernowski. The Twins were able to salvage the series finale at Kauffman Stadium last night, defeating the Royals by a score of 4-3. Bailey Ober, with a quality start, allowed just 3 runs in 6 innings. He did not strike out or walk a batter, first time since 2008 that a Twins starter put up a line like that. And then he had Royce Lewis putting a ball in the seats with a swing like this.
3: This ball crushed deep left field. And the Twins are on the board with a mammoth home run over the bullpen to left for Royce Lewis. Wow. He destroyed that sinker from Michael Wacha. And it's a 2-1 ball game.
2: Yeah, destroyed it to the tune of 421 feet. His 13th homer of the year. It's his first hit ever in 9 at-bats off of Wacha. And with it, Royce now has extended his career-best hitting streak to 11 straight games. This has been a production of the Treasure Island Baseball Network.
4: With your Ag News, I'm Farm and Ranch Director Sarah Heinrich. The Farm Credit System reported net income of $2.2 billion for the second quarter of 2026, up from $1.9 billion during the same period last year. For the first 6 months of the year, the system reported $4.3 billion in earnings, compared to $3.9 billion a year ago. Federal Farm Credit Bank's Funding Corporation President and CEO Tracy McCabe said the results reflect continued demand for farm credit financing and the strength of its customer-owned cooperative network. McCabe says solid earnings, growth in earning assets, and a strong capital position underscore our capacity to support eligible borrowers. Farm Credit's net interest income increased more than 7% during both the quarter and first half of the year, driven largely by higher average earning assets, including increased loan volume. The organization says it remains focused on supporting farmers and ranchers and rural communities while managing risk. As if there weren't enough big challenges for agriculture right now, especially when it comes to inputs, there is another looming situation that farmers need to be aware of. The Fertilizer Institute's president and CEO, Corey Rosenbusch, has more.
5: The bigger story that I don't think actually has hit yet is sulfur. So sulfur is not only an important fertilizer, but it's a key raw material for manufacturing phosphate fertilizer. And more than half of the globally traded sulfur passes through the Strait of Hormuz. We have not seen any ships come out with any of the fertilizer, any of the sulfur. We saw sulfur trading as high as $1,300 a metric ton from the Gulf near the Houston area.
4: Sulfur normally sells for about $100 a metric ton. So where is the sulfur going?
5: Mainly being bought up by the Chinese for mining operations. If they're going to use it in their operations to mine copper or nickel that's getting $18,000 a metric ton, they can afford to run up that price when phosphate fertilizers only sell for $600 a ton. So it's at a point now where it's not even affordable to manufacture that product. So you've got Morocco, the Middle East, the United States all starting to shutter phosphate production right now.
4: Rosenbusch reiterates that the sulfur crisis has not yet arrived in the United States. With a look at your top ag news headlines from across the region, I'm Farm and Ranch Director Sarah Heinrich for the Growing Harvest Ag Network.
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6: All the New York Yankee fans that are upset about the team's supposed inactivity at the trade deadline need to realize this. The New York Yankees are the best team in the American League, at least on paper. And I'm expecting Aaron Judge to return this year. And if and when Judge does return, the offense is going to rake. The postseason top three in the rotation are ridiculous. David Bednar's a boss at the back end of the bullpen. The Yankees will go to the World Series. I'm Nick Costa.
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11: Your fan forecast for today, not as humid. We're going to be high in the upper 70s, lower 80s possible. For the overnight, getting down to 58. Tomorrow, your Saturday, mostly sunny, a little bit warmer, highs in the mid-80s. Sunday, partly cloudy, highs in the lower 80s. And same thing for Monday, Tuesday, and Wednesday, highs in the lower 80s. Again, that chance of precip is kind of lighting up a little bit Sunday night into Monday. We'll cross our fingers and hopefully get some rain.
0: Where the ball hits the bat, the puck hits the ice. 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

one ball, two strikes to count on Brian Fuentes. And the pitch. Fuentes sends one. Look out. Holy cow, that almost hit me. Now that one, old Daddy Jack just decided to duck out of the way. That's as close as we've come. And Fuentes fouls away again. That literally 7 inches from Jack Michael's forehead.

Runner takes off. Pitch swung on and belted high in the air to left field. It is up, it is back, and it is gone. Mars trucking down. An apple taco for Jose Sermo. Just like that, his league-leading 25th homer of the season. And the Red Hawks have taken a 2-0 lead. Fuentes spots the ball. This ball's got some sail on it to right field, and this ball is gone. An oppo taco. Marge track that ball down. Brian Fuentes, a two-run shot to right, and the Red Hawks have an 8-2 lead. The ball's flying out of the birdcage tonight in Sioux Falls. Ho,

0: pitch. Thomas turns on one to right field. It is up. It is back. It is gone. Marge struck it down. What a swing by DT as he powers a two-run home run over the right field wall, his 14th of the year. And the Red Hawks have taken a 6-2 lead.
1: Spring, when summer comes, we soak it in and play away.
2: This ball crushed deep left field. And the Twins are on the board with a mammoth home run over the bullpen to left for Royce Lewis. Wow. Swung on and pulled to the right side. Threw for a base hit. Here comes Jeffers for the tie. Alex Jackson being waved to the plate. The throw, the slide. He's safe. And the Minnesota Twins have their first lead of the night as Brooks Lee drills home a pair. Here in the top of the eighth inning, and it's 4-3 Minnesota. Pitch on the way. And it's a backdoor breaking ball for a called strike three, and now Collins wants to challenge. Trying to delay the inevitable, but I'll tell you right now, that's strike three, and that's the ball game, and the Twins have won it here at Kauffman Stadium. Pablo Lopez 1-0 in the Twins radio booth as the Twins win it in come from behind fashion by the final score of 4-3.
3: A much needed victory for the Minnesota Twins. Derek Hansen with you, the Jack Michaels Show here on AM 740 The Fan. Tommy Fox hanging out for us for a little bit, and we're kind of thinking that Jack might be sleeping. And you know, first of all, he almost had his head taken off by a foul ball last night.
4: Probably resting from the
3: right.
4: from the drama last night, but. Yeah, loaded day for baseball across our family stations tonight. How about both the Twins and Red Hawks avoiding series sweeps?
3: Much needed. I mean, probably for the Twins even more than the Red Hawks, to be honest. Because the Red Hawks, unless they have a collapse and Sioux City gets really, really hot, they're going to probably make the postseason.
4: Right. So. The Twins avoiding their sweep against Kansas City was probably
3: huge.
4: The most crucial, considering that they're right now tied with Cleveland for second in the AL Central, and mind you, they're only three games back of the first-place White Sox, who lost in a thriller last night to the Boston Red Sox.
3: Yeah,
4: that is an absolute wagon right now, I'll tell you that.
3: The battle of the Sox was pretty good this week. And to your point, so the Twins, they lose four in a row. They don't lose much ground at all. And weirdly, they're looking up at Texas, who is almost in sell mode with DeGrom, right? I mean, and then he exercises no trade. And Texas, before you know it, they're in the wild card. I remember this happening in 2017 as they trade away Ryan Pressly, did the Minnesota Twins, and that ticked off Brian Dozier and a lot of these guys. They were angry, and they went on and qualified for the wild card. And the first thing we're saying is, well, if you kept Pressly, who knows where you'd be, right? I mean, so, and sometimes clubhouses, they do get a little bit mad when a rumor of a sell-off does happen. And maybe that's happening with the Texas Rangers. So when you're scoreboard watching now as a Minnesota Twins fan, you have to keep your eye on the Rangers. You also have to keep an eye on the team that was also looking in sell mode, and the Orioles trade away their starting catcher to a division rival, and then also trade away Kramer to the Minnesota Twins, one of their starting pitchers, and they're still in the thick of things. So the American League wild card whole race is interesting because the American League's bad, so there's a lot of sub-500 teams that are qualifying to get in the postseason. That's, you know, probably story A of that whole thing. But just the fact that there's a lot of teams vying for that final spot.
4: Yeah, to your point, Derek, the Orioles, they're 56-59. The Twins and Guardians, as I alluded to, they're 57-59, tied for second in the AL Central. The Rangers, 57-58. And the Mariners, the defending runner-ups in the American League, pretty disappointing season for them. They're at 56-60, but everybody's got a fair shot for the final spot in the AL wildcard race.
3: Big thing for the Minnesota Twins as they face your Milwaukee Brewers at American Family Insurance Stadium coming up this weekend. Or is it a park or what do they call it? Is it a park?
4: American Family Field.
3: American Family Field.
4: Doesn't have
3: the insurance on it.
4: Right.
3: But it is American Family Insurance from, you know, our good friend DJ Coulter's outfit does sponsor the ballpark now. And right now, the hottest team in baseball, the best record in baseball, and the pitching matchups for the Brewers against the Twins could not be better. Two lefties. The Twins have struggled with lefties all season long. And then Marinowski coming up on Sunday, who can throw it in the lower 100. So, yeah, it's not the most ideal situation, but who knows? Maybe they can make hay out of it. You just never know. That's why you play the game.
4: Absolutely. And the Brewers are doing this based on strategy. You know, with Jacob Mizorowski, he suffered some, like, soreness prior to the All-Star break. And so what manager Pat Murphy's been doing, supposedly, is just giving Mizorowski more rest in between starts. And to your point, when the Brewers have some lefties that they can use at their disposal, why not use them in the first two games of the series and save Mizorowski for the series finale? I mean, you know, Mizorowski's really only been going, like, you know, 5 to 6 innings per start since the All-Star break. So I think, you know, it's chess, not checkers, long story short, for this three-game series.
3: Yeah, it's going to be a good one, and I'll be glued to it, that is for sure, the next two nights. And then I wish tomorrow was a day game. I like it when I can, you know, go in on the pontoon and enjoy a day game on the pontoon.
4: No doubt about that. And speaking from experience, day games in Milwaukee, top-notch.
3: Yeah.
4: With the roof open and everything, I went with my dad. This is about, I'd say, 10 years ago. Brewers were playing the Braves. And I always remember Carlos Gomez, a 3-run shot right into the Brewers' bullpen in the bottom of the 8th inning to win it. Granted, the Brewers weren't good that year. They were in a rebuilding stage. But, you know, it's just one of those things where, you know, Jack Michael said it best, baseball is meant to be played in the daytime, is what
3: he
4: always
3: says. Well, you know, one thing I would fight for if I was Rob Manfred, and I know the managers won't like this very much, I really believe you could shorten up the season, like not start until April, which I think would be better for Major League Baseball, and get it done probably mid-September. I think between Memorial Day weekend and Labor Day weekend, Saturday should be day-night doubleheaders.
4: Yeah.
3: I really do. I think that you should have 4-game series, and then you play an 11 o'clock Central Time game, and then you play a 6 o'clock Central Time game. And I think that would be good. I think... And I selfishly think about it as far as broadcasting, too. You know, I think it would be good programming for radio. That's part of the reason but I think it would be good for the fans, because I think a lot of fans wouldn't mind going to a day game. Right. And then go do something at night. And then there's some people that might go down the cities and they want to go to Valley Fair during the day and then go to the baseball game at night, or vice versa. So, I mean, I think that's what they should do. And it would really, and then have more days off on Mondays and Thursdays.
4: Right.
3: And, you know, maybe even have 2-game series, which a lot of managers don't like. But if you did Monday through Wednesday, day off Thursday, or Tuesday through Thursday, day off Monday, and then play 4 games in the weekend, and unless you would guarantee a day off, I think that's what I would try to do if I was the schedule makers of Major League Baseball. And then, you know, Monday night, have a featured game again, you know, that type of thing nationally. But I think it would be good for the fans. I think it would be good for everyone involved if they did day-night doubleheaders on Saturdays. But, you know, I'm probably falling on deaf ears there. But I think it would be good for baseball, because that's the perfect day to do it.
4: I think it is, too, because Mondays and Thursdays, to your point, you know, that's when some teams have the day off, or, like, other teams are, you know, starting a series. I really like that, you know, proposal, because you get 2-1 on a Saturday. Your proposal.
3: Like, well, I mean, you split the gate, so you're still, I mean, it's not like you're doing a straight doubleheader, so you're only getting one gate, you know, because right. You just empty out the ballpark after game one, and then you go play game two. I know managers don't like it, but, you know, if you got to expand the roster a little bit, do it. I think it'd be good for TV. I think it'd be good for just broadcasting. I just think that having an extra game on Saturday is better than having an extra game on, you know, Monday or a Wednesday or whatever.
4: Because it's during the work week.
3: Right, exactly.
4: Where not many people
3: are. You're
4: going
3: to get a better gate, for sure. There's no question.
4: Especially during the summer when, you know, if people can't, you know, go to the lake, they can go to a Twins game and enjoy
3: it. Well, there's a lot of people. I mean, you got millions of people that live in the Twin Cities. There's no reason that they have a choice and, you know, get discount prices or whatever it might be. But I've just believed that for a while. They should do day-night doubleheaders only between Memorial Day weekend and Labor Day weekend. Because then you're back to school, you're before school, you know, April, May, no, September, no, but you know, you're not going to compete with college football day-night doubleheaders. But I do think it would be good, when you own summer, which baseball does, you got to take advantage of it as much as possible, and I don't think they do. I think they don't find the window that they could to capture people like me. And maybe even do it sometimes on Sundays if you have a Monday off. I mean, I think that's something to think about, if maybe a couple teams do that, and that'd be your Sunday night baseball thing. So Just throwing that out there. If you want to join us at any time, 237-3767. Corey Provis, speaking of the Brewers, former voice of the Brewers, also part of the Chicago Cubs broadcast team for a little while. Now the television voice of the Minnesota Twins. He will join us for Baseball This Week, brought to you by West Main Pizza over in Dilworth, also Ada. And we'll get his thoughts on yesterday's win, what he thinks of Joe Ryan going on the injured list. I think they did actually finally make it official at the overnight. I didn't see it right away, but... and so Zebby Matthews, after having a very short stint in the minor leagues, got called, sent down on Monday because they had to make room for Dean Kramer, who they just made the trade with the Orioles, and they didn't want to put the lefty down, Connor Prelip, who's actually pitched pretty well, even though he's got a tall task Sunday against Mizorowski, who might win the Cy Young in the National League. But that's going to be a fun conversation. Great matchups going on. Certainly, like I said, it's a tall task for the Twins with what they got going on. So we will certainly chat about Twins baseball.

0: Did Aaron play that? That was the Aaron Dallas. Aaron, where am I? I'm thinking of Aaron Jones now. All of a sudden, I've got Aaron Jones on. Yes, I survived the foul ball, Derek.
1: Oh yeah, yeah. It was one of my top highlights of morning sports on KFGO and also in the Open here. So we can do it again in case people are just tuning in.
2: One ball, two strikes to count on Brian Fuentes, and the pitch. Fuentes sends one. Look out! Holy cow! That almost hit me. That's
1: the smack.
2: Now that one, old Daddy Jack just decided to duck out of the way.
1: Yeah, well, good you did. I mean, that would have left a mark. I mean, we don't need brain damage, you know, hitting you in the head there.
0: A couple of the players that rode with me from Kansas City, Kyle Krieger, who started last night. Fortunately, a tough night for Kyle, but Red Hawks won. But the halfway from where were we last night? Sioux Falls, and then Kansas City.
1: I mean, if you need to go back to bed, we're good.
0: The problem is we got in at we pulled in, I don't know, 5 o'clock or so this morning. It was kind of through some construction, and then as luck would have it, you wake up and it was 10 o'clock. I'm like, oh, that wasn't a bad sleep I got, and then I went back down to oh my god, I woke up at noon. Anyway. I played that for him, and we were literally same reaction, you guys, because Dallas had emailed me the soundbite, and we were all the same reaction. We're all in the car just laughing. I'm like, yeah, I made a business decision, I said. I wasn't going to go after that one.
1: Well, I mean, now you've caught a few, right? I know you've caught one in your fishnet a few times. Have you ever caught one with bare hands? Do you have a glove with you like Dan Gladden always does, or...?
0: I used to have one, and then the fishnet replaced that, and then I don't have the glove anymore. But I told last night, Derek, and I don't, that'd never be a pick fork. Well, maybe it is. You ever caught a foul ball at a pro game? But every time something like what you just played happens, it takes me back to one of my two favorite memories of foul balls. And I was telling it last night. I was in Wichita calling the game. And the same kind of speed on a ball. And it's the kind of ball that, because you got headphones on, you know, and you got a pen in your hand and a score sheet and that cracked window's open and you see the rotation and it's like, this is going to hit me in the middle of the forehead. You know, and you don't have that and you're kind of sitting. So what happened like that in Wichita, almost identical, that I was going to catch, but I swayed my head at the last second. And it stuck in the door behind me like a metal door, and it just thumped it and left a welt in that door in Wichita. This was years ago, and I thought that welt would have been my head. So I'm glad I ducked away in that. The other one was in Schaumburg near Chicago, and Maury and I, our beloved friend, I cry every time I think of it. But they were playing Schaumburg, and they had stuck me and Maury in the TV broadcast booth. And it was just for one game, full of glass, big window, bay window thing open, but full of glass windows on the bottom. And there's a foul ball, Derek, that was just ripped, and it was coming right at us. And here's a legendary baseball player, and we're coming. And I said the same thing as you heard there. Swung on, oh, foul ball, look out. And I remember Boy going, my dad, Dad. And we fell down together, hugging, grabbed each other, literally bailed from the broadcast table. And we're on the bottom of the carpet, and we just hear a smash, and there's glass all over our floor, glass on our legs, the ball trickles in. I mean, the sound of that, Derek.
1: I think I remember the highlight. I do remember that.
0: Yeah. Remember, it was on a cart. I think Bob Roman or you. I don't know who was doing the producing, but it's the one thing I wish I still could have saved or found, because two men hugging grown men, scared, 10-year-olds waiting.
1: Yeah. I mean, this isn't a great analogy to compare to the Greatest Generation war heroes, but what you just described sounds the band of brothers. You're going into a foxhole after a grenade is thrown your way. Right.
0: It is, whenever I used to bring it up later in life before Maury passed, it's one of those things that we just laugh because it's like, here's two guys that you think, one a pretty good ball player. Yeah, you think you'd maybe go after the ball, but we bailed. And the sound on that was, it's a sound of a ball.

0: a glass window at the glass shattering and two guys falling down and a table and headphones falling and just the sound. You're right. It sounded like like some kind of grenade going off next to a foxhole. But yeah. Last night brought back that memory because that sound, everything was slipping. But anyway, have you ever caught a foul ball, Derek? No.
1: I've never been close. My good friend James Holm, we were close one time at the Metrodome. It just went over the fingertips of his left hand, but that's about the closest. So I've never even been close. But, you know, that would be like my late teens, you know, early 20s when we go down by ourselves. I mean,
0: yeah,
1: you know where I normally sit, and it's a long ways from there. Although, when we Metrodome, we had a few skip into the old baseball press box at the, you know, that did happen a few times, but and it's been closer at Target Field, but that's a long poke on a foul ball. So,
0: yeah, I you know, and you have to make that. It's a you have to make a pretty quick decision on. There's ones that loop that you know that and you could stand and measure and that one I'm all over.
1: Yeah,
0: but as you get older, the one you just played last night had a little that had a little mustard on it, and I'm thinking and it hit the window so hard. But Dallas it played that baby, and I said, "Email me that sound. That's gonna be a keeper for me right there last night." So and the Red Sox won, which was great.
1: Right? I mean, the hometown 18 is like to call them when I talk about the Red Sox and Twins. They both come through. They both needed a win. Tommy and I were talking before you got it on the air. It was good for the Red Sox to stop the bleeding, but I don't think there's any doubt the Twins, they needed that one. And hats off to Brooks Lee for coming through with that game-winning two RBIs there in the top of the eighth inning. And, you know, Gomez comes out and finishes out the game. They needed that one badly.
0: Yeah, it is. And now it's can you get a weekend series against Milwaukee? That's another thing. But, yeah, you're right. And I didn't even catch the end of the Sox game. Because I know that the Guardians lost, and then I was thinking that now, see, Derek, I think it's legal to scoreboard watch. I
1: haven't been scoreboard watching since April. What are we talking about here? I mean, seriously. Fans like Tommy and I, we still want to see where our team's at. So I scoreboard watch quite a bit. Yeah, because I mean, you have to focus on Texas and Baltimore. Who both are rumored to be sellers. Well, and the Orioles did sell a couple of guys off, but they're still in the thick of things for crying out loud in the wild card spot. So
0: yeah, it's amazing. I always say in the Red Sox broadcast, once it turns into August, it's legal to scoreboard watch. I like how you said it though. It's April's the thing. I don't know. I mean, Tommy is Tommy's on today, right?
2: Yep, I'm here.
0: Yeah, my man, Tommy. Tommy, scenario: you're at a ball game, decent seats. You're with your better half. You're lovely and talented, very attractive. You outkicked your coverage girl, and it's a line drive. It's a line drive foul ball. It's coming your way. Do you A, bail out to the left and leave her all alone? You know if it's coming. Do you B, shield her kind of with in front? Or do you see, you know, grab her and both you duck out of the way? So do you bail out solo, leave her alone, go in front, try to catch it, or pull her down, you know, with you, like myself and Maury back then? What's the scenario, Tommy?
2: I'm protecting her, getting that foul ball, even if it kills me.
1: Yeah, chivalry's not dead, even with the Gen Z.
0: Look at that.
1: For sure, yeah.
0: Right answer, right, Derek? That's the right answer.
1: Yeah, he's no dummy. He knows what he's doing. So, yeah, that's for sure. Yeah, my biggest thing is I just want to be paying attention when it happens. I mean, that'd be my biggest thing. Don't be staring at my phone, you know, as your significant other is all of a sudden getting dinged in the head.
2: It's like the same thing at a Fargo Force game. You want to watch for flying pucks.
1: Oh, yeah, there's no doubt. Yeah, I was in a few gushers after that, too. That's not fun. Whatsoever. Yeah, so we'll talk with Corey Provis coming up in a little bit about this. I want to play this for both of you guys. And Aaron Jones, he was running back for the Minnesota Vikings, chatting with, I think it was Ian Rappaport and some other talking head from, you know, whatever the NFL Network is now with ESPN. I don't know what they got going on. But they were chatting, and I like what he said here, and I really agree with this. I want to get your thoughts if you agree with this as well.
3: Definitely. It's been fun to have both of them here. You know, it raises the level of play for everybody. You want to give both guys a fair shake. You can't, oh, I caught this ball and then dropped this one. You know, you want to give both guys a fair shake. So it raises everybody's level of play. And we truly believe whoever's up to play, we're going to be in good hands. And it could even be Carson, you know. He's played a lot of football. He's played a lot of valuable snaps, and he can still move. So it could be anybody, but we know as long as we handle what we're supposed to handle, they'll get it done.
1: Jack, I agree with that. I think that the quarterback competition can make everyone better because it's going to, you know, they certainly, I think the wide receivers, the running backs, the offensive linemen, they want the best man to win too. And I think that is going to, you know, pick up the play of the whole offense in general.
0: Yeah, and they've got, and coming from that voice you just heard right there has been around, so he understands that. I wonder, and you know how this is, Derek and Tom, you've been in clubhouses. It sounds like there's an equal, genuine pull for either Kyler or JJ. I don't hear in some of these sound bites, and maybe we never would. You know how clubhouses are, can be somewhat divided because friendships are garnered, and you get guys that are pulling for maybe deep down one guy over the other. Because a whatever throws a better ball, maybe we hang together. You know, I don't hear that with the Vikings. I think from what I've heard, but again, they're sound bites. But I do know clubhouses, and I don't think you know what I'm getting at. I generally don't think like there's a split in the clubhouse if Kyler gets it and JJ's the two or vice versa, or even Carson, whatever, right? So you're right. So from the competition level, I think that does that soundbite right there. Just for me, feels like they're all tugging on the same rope, and literally the goal is to, you know, everybody just raise their level. Let's go win football games. That's what it sounds like. I do know though that at times clubhouses can be divided, and then if someone has a bad day and a coach sticks with that quarterback. And then you lose again, and all of a sudden, well, that's a, you know, deep, you know how this goes. But I don't hear that from the Vikings, right?
1: Oh yeah, well, I've seen it firsthand with the Vikings. I mean, yeah, I know you have. I've talked to Phil Hansen a little bit about the Rob Johnson, Doug Flutie thing. I mean, he really felt that when Flutie got benched for Rob Johnson, it really divided and screwed up that whole clubhouse. And I think that does happen once in a while. I think it happened in the city of brother in love of Carson got mentioned just there. I don't think there's any doubt after they made the second-round pick for Jalen Hurts, that clubhouse got divided. I don't think there's any question about that.
0: Yep.
1: And we'll see if that happens here. I can tell you guys, from me being in the locker room, that really do like J.J. McCarthy. Brian O'Neill's one of them. I mean, he really genuinely likes the kid, thinks he has that intangible. You know, talking to Brian O'Neill a little bit, he does think that he kind of has that thing that I've talked about many times, that kind of that winning formula. But, you know, in my opinion, he's a little mature, and he showed a little bit with the gritty and doubt in the Dallas game when he was told not to do it, and that really ticked off Kevin O'Connell. I do think the star wide receiver wants the young man who wears number one to be quarterback. Just in the interviews that I'm hearing, it's just my speculation on it. You know, obviously, if you're Justin Jefferson, you had a down year stat-wise, and so for him, he looks at it as a down year because he didn't do all that well. They only won 9 games. But I do think he might be thinking that Kyler's the leader in the clubhouse, which he might be. It's just a hunch I have that he kind of wants to see Kyler go out there and win the job. That's just my take on it. But I told you the story last year, Jack, is after the Bears game, when you thought that they won it, J.J. McCarthy did the magic again in the fourth quarter after having a bad first 3 quarters.
0: Yep.
1: He almost won the game. The special teams let him down, setting up the game-winning field goal. But, you know, the running backs all, you know, J.J. McCarthy went up to him. And I was going to try to get a chance to talk to Jordan Mason, and J.J. McCarthy interrupted me, and he said, hey, man, sorry. And I'll never forget Aaron Jones just looking at him and saying, all we do is ask you to give us a chance, and that's exactly what you did. I mean, that, and no one else has that. I was standing right there. So, I mean, these are the things behind the scenes. If you don't think that they care and you think that it's rigged and all that nonsense that we hear, that was real. Trust me, I was standing right there.
0: Yeah.
1: So,
0: that's why I bring that up, because it's, you know, we have, you know, some of those inside stuff, that inside things is really happens. And so, and the other thing is, what's the old saying, Derek? Good time. If you have two number ones, you don't have one at all, you know, or whatever.
1: Right.
0: That
1: Yeah. So, I mean, if you have two quarterbacks, you don't have one. Yeah.
0: Yeah. You know, that kind of thing. I don't know. I do know this too, that it's the one position in sport where consistency matters because of the leadership of the position. And the, you know, it's like the position, you know, you and I and Guardsy talked about the QB spot. I mean, it's like the point guard in basketball. It's the one position that you need to be consistent, and you want a consistent structure, fixed variable, go out, lead us, da da da da da da da. And if you flip flop and back and forth, now, you know, again, so there. It's why we talk about that position the most. The most important position in sports. So although Derek and Tommy, I've had some people say, you know, yeah, but you know, they should play, you know, so and so in the first half, and then, you know, switch it up and do this because he's a runner and more mobile, and you could use that in the second half. I'm like, yeah, I understand, but it's the one. It's the one position where
1: I don't really mind that, as long as the quarterbacks are vastly different, right? I mean, if you're doing a thing where you're doing little wildcats and you mix it up, okay, that's fine. But I think you need a true QB1. I just got done, and we'll play back a lot of these interviews next week. But at some point, whether it be on my show or my show at night over on KFGO, but just got done with Bison Media Days, and. There is an aura when you have a QB1, and I can tell you, Nathan Hayes, he wants to be that guy. And I'm sure you see with Jerry Kaminsky. I mean, those guys, the thing about QB1 is not just who's starting, who's going to take most of the snaps. It's about running the team, being kind of the CEO of that outfit on the field. and that's what Hayes wants, that. And he knows he has big shoes to fill going over generations now since the turn of the century of quarterbacks, many of them in the NFL. And so, you don't want to be mixing. The only time I really saw it work and helped them win a national championship when Brooks Berenger, God rest his soul, and Tommy Frazier were rotating with the Nebraska Cornhuskers running all over Miami. You remember that? So.
0: Yep. Yeah, well, it's so true. I've had conversations, like off record conversations with coaches and coordinators of colleges, where I'm saying, you know, where there's might be a little, you know, competition at the quarterback level. Everybody fairly equal, each does something well, and a coach will tell me, you know, guys, part of it that separated was, boy, he really commands the huddle. Really commands the huddle. The guys respond to him. You know, it's that stuff. They look to him. He just commands the huddle well. And I'm like, there it is. That's exactly it. And that's what separates some of these guys that win the quarterback battles or not. He commands the huddle. He leads in the clubhouse. And, you know, is that Kyler Murray? You know, is that JJ who's up and coming? We certainly know that's Carson. You know, he's a veteran guy that he's kind of born to that spot. I mean, Carson's been that since calling his games in high school, for goodness sake, at Century. But that's we know he's got that. But is that Murray or is that McCarthy? You know, and the old QB spot, whatever puts the Vikings ahead is the end of the game.
1: I still think all three of them are going to play at some point. There's no question about that. Before we let you go here and get some rest, and then the first of three against the Kansas City Monarchs, you know, big weekend ahead. There was NFL football last night, obviously, with a meaningless Hall of Fame game. But there is talk. Yeah. Kevin O'Connell the other day says he thinks that the Vikings might be in this game next year because Adrian Peterson. Adrian Peterson's eligible. So if he's a first ballot Hall of Famer, you might see them go out. Because this year was Larry Fitzgerald and Luke Kuechly, right? And that's part of the reason that you had the Cardinals playing the Panthers. So that's going to be an interesting thing to see next year if they end up playing in this game, if one of the big stars of that Hall of Fame class is going to be inducted. So we shall see. But 6:15 really tonight, awesome. Right?
0: 6:15 tonight. We'll see if and it's Kansas City and looking at the standings, in case you haven't noticed, and judging by the attendance, you haven't. No, I'm just kidding. That's a major league line. In case you haven't noticed, the West is really tightening up, Derek and Tommy, as you know. And Kansas City lost last night to Lincoln. Winnipeg's won 12 straight. You know, eventually the Redhawks face them. But here's a chance. You're 3.5 games out of first. And all you do is have to win and keep winning, and you're going to see that thing rise. So Patrick Wicklander got some AAA, former Arkansas Razorback. Wicklander, former Tampa Bay Rays farmhand, is throwing tonight. So we'll hopefully the Redhawks can set the tone here in Kansas City. It's a pretty decent day. I'm not going to tell you, the Derek and I were talking last week. Usually when the trips are Sioux Falls in Kansas City in August, it's really warm, and then it wasn't too bad in Sioux Falls. Well, get a pee for it here, because we got in at 5 in the morning, and I got out of my truck, and I'm like, wow, is it humid? And it's 5 in the morning, and I'm thinking, wait till. So by Sunday, when it's 96, 98, where, it's going to be a thick weekend from the weather spot, but hopefully the Redhawks can surge through and get a win. And tonight it starts there. So, 6:15, and then 6:35, and excited to bring some Hawks baseball tonight.
1: Well, let me play this cut. I mean, you're talking about, I mean, there's no doubt, unless the Redhawks really go in a slump and Sioux City really gets hot, I think you're going to be playing some September baseball, right? But, I mean, that would have to happen. But I like the fact that Coast, last night in your postgame show, he's not just going to settle for getting the third or fourth seed.
4: It's a situation where, obviously we would love to win a division, and I have bonus money in my contract for that, so that's pretty cool too. But at the same time, it's like we got to keep guys healthy and get a good look at each other. They're gonna get a good look at us, and they're going to see some different faces, and we're going to see some different faces with them.
1: Yeah, so go get them.
0: Good point. You got Eric Filia will rejoin the team coming back, I think, next week when the Hawks return home. The lineup the Redhawks are putting together right now is frightening. And I knock on wood and say that. They, who knows? Hopefully they don't get shut out. But it is frightening, the bats. I mean, you just activated two Capito Marcana, guys in the big leagues, a couple of years. I mean, that's Dylan Thomas and Jose Sermo homered yesterday. I mean, and you bring Filia back, and all of a sudden, this can be a potent offensive lineup when it's all said and done. Can they just pitch it? Can they pitch it? If they can pitch it, this team's got a shot to make another run, Derek. So I'm excited about the team. I'm excited about the club.
1: Sounds good. Redhawks baseball tonight, 6:15, right here on 740 The Fan. We'll catch you then, and we'll talk a little Twins with your good buddy Corey coming up here shortly.
0: I will love the show. I'll hang up and listen, and is Tommy just keep faking like you want the Twins to beat Milwaukee this weekend?
1: No, he's
0: Tommy.
1: Not. I told this story this morning with Tyler Axness filling in for Joel. So he's on the board last night, and he grabs the promo from the Twins Radio Network, and and inside radio here, we got the promos on these hotkeys, and we can make them color coded, right? And normally for the Twins ones, I put it baby blue and red because that's the options that you have. I come in this morning with the morning crew. And sure enough, it's royal blue and gold is the between sun. So that got switched in a hurry. I got a smirk on my face because I knew exactly why he did it.
0: Tommy, our closet Milwaukee boy.
1: That's good. All right,
0: I love it, Derek. You go. He's not faking. He wants Milwaukee.
1: He's not holding back. That's for sure.
0: All right, sounds good.
1: All right, Jack Michaels, the Jack Michaels Show. He's on the road. Again, Redhawks at Kansas City tonight. We'll hear from Corey Provis, the television voice of the Minnesota Twins, coming up here. It's 740 The Fan.
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1: Time now for Baseball This Week with the television voice of the Minnesota Twins, Corey Provis. Derek Hansen with you. And Corey had the night off last night in an ESPN game, but he'll be back in action this weekend at American Family Field in Milwaukee, the first of three against a very good Milwaukee team. And I don't think there's any question. 4-3, thrilling victory last night for the Minnesota Twins, Corey, and they needed that one.
15: Yeah, I think they needed that one huge. And, the Royals have had a trying year, but man, they've had the Twins' number, and they've not been able to score much against them. And especially the Royals' starting pitching has been a big reason why. I saw a stat before Game 2 on Wednesday about how that head-to-head that the Royals' starters, their ERA against the Twins was under 2. And that adds up, and it matches the eye test. But to come back yesterday, Michael Wacha's been really good, and Bailey Ober hung in there for a while. But they've not been able to get that big hit too often here since the All-Star break, and they got that last night. And Brooks came up with a big swing, and the bullpen did a great job. And Royce is hitting the ball really well right now. Everything he's hitting on the barrel, and that's been a welcome sight.
1: Yeah, no question. Yeah, I do want to talk about Royce Lewis a little bit, but if this team falls out, one game or two games out of the wild card, even the division, I'm going to think about Randy Dobnik and Noah Cameron as the reasons why this year, of all things, right?
15: Yeah, right. I mean, the Royals won the season series. They won 8 out of the 13, and they're well under 500 for the season, but especially against, you know, AL Central teams, but not the Twins. I mean, they, again, this is the second straight year they've won the season series over the Twins, and it, to me, it goes back to their starters. They just, the Twins have not been able to hit them and hit many home runs against their starters. And yeah, that, you know, Randy Dobnak had two really good starts against his former team. And, you know, Noah Cameron, I don't know whatever the other teams are doing. The Twins have to, like, watch that tape over and over and over again and try something else, because now I think it's like six career starts, I guess, the Twins going back, Derek, to last year. His ERA is under one. Wow. And, yeah, they can't hit him. And for whatever the reason, but it's not just him. And we're going to talk about Milwaukee, I'm sure, coming up. But the Twins have not been very good against left-handed pitching, and they're going to see two lefties coming up in this upcoming series with Milwaukee.
1: Yeah, it's going to be a tough. It's tough enough against a very good baseball team, let alone against some of the best in the game at that side, throwing from the left side. There's no doubt. You mentioned Royce Lewis, and I think, you know, he's a key guy. It's been obviously a roller coaster ride for him, taking the bus for the St. Paul Saints for a little bit. Seems to have righted things a little bit, and he needs to step up. You know, with Byron Buxton on the shelf, you need that other spark plug, and I think he certainly lit the fuse last night with that home run to cut that lead in half.
15: Absolutely, and he's playing a decent first base, and that's a position that has been a revolving door, you know, really since Joe Mauer retired. I mean, yeah, Miguel Sano had back-to-back opening day starts there, I think, in like 21 or 22, but then it's been a different guy, like, every single year, and if you have somebody internal that will take this and go, then fine. And so, I think hopefully the Twins have found their long-term first baseman here, and I think he's getting better and better defensively. He's going to mess up some plays. We're going to see that. That's going to happen. But the more he, you know, has these moments to make these, you know, game-changing plays at first, if they don't work out, it's a learning experience. The next time he gets that ball, hopefully the result is going to be better. But, I mean, I just, you know, this is, you know, Shelty, and this is the front office, but I'd let him be. Let him play first base. I don't like the idea of moving him around to second, to third, and all that. If you have to, fine. But just let him play first base. And just don't move him around right now as they're trying to find some, you know, defensive stability with this team. I would just let him be. If you want to move some guys around in other spots, fine. But I would let Royce just play first base and work on that for the time being.
1: You look at, you know, guys have to step up. We mentioned Royce Lewis having to step up in Buxton out, and now that Joe Ryan's hit the injured list, not a big surprise there, having a little problem with his lower back and glutes and what have you. And, you know, Bailey did that last night, and that's really, I mean, the next man up mentality that you have, you hear it a lot in football as well. It's very cliche, but it's really true.
15: I hate that. I hate it's my least favorite thing in right. Sports. I cannot stand it. And it's coach speak. It's front office speak. It's not reality. It's not. There's a depth chart for a reason. I'm not saying you fold the season and being like, oh, we lost a guy, we can't play anymore. But I don't think it's something that should be promoted. This whole next man up thing. I've never, and Tom Izzo, I love Tom Izzo for a variety of reasons, but he's the one that kind of put that out there a long time ago, being like, anybody that tries to sell you a next man up is nuts, because it's not true. What it is that, yeah, it's an opportunity, but Bailey's been around. I mean, Bailey's not a rookie. I mean, Bailey's been an important cog here with this team, and for a guy that, yeah, he's getting more expensive, he's getting, you know, arbitration, and all that stuff is all happening with him. So what's his value? And if he's going to do what he's been doing, if he's going to throw quality starts, fine. If he's going to go six innings and give up three runs or fewer, fine. That is something that I think this team would gladly take. The velocity, it's not going to come back. It's just not. This is going to be who he is, and he's going to have to kind of, you know, go back a generation here, if you will, to kind of be like, okay, how can he be successful in this day and age without throwing in the mid-90s? He's going to try and be successful throwing in the high 80s and occasionally touching 90. Not to say it can't happen. There's not many in today's game that do that. But Bailey, I think his size and his extension will help him in that regard, even though he's not blowing people away with blistering fastballs.
1: You are seeing more and more of kind of pitching going back to, you know, changing speeds and stuff like that. It seems like it's not just all velocity right now. Have you kind of felt that way the past year and a half or so? Or
15: good point. Yeah, I'd say with lefties especially, and that the Twins have struggled against lefties, and it hasn't been the high velo. I think the Twins are a better high velocity team than they are hitting anything but that. If we're talking about low 90s, upper 80s, low 90s, I don't think they hit that very well. And they're going to see some lefties here coming up the next 2 days in the series, but then they're going to see the game's best velocity on Sunday as Jacob Mizorowski is set to face the Twins on Sunday. He's going to be throwing 102, 103 consistently from the right side. But, you know, there is some strategy now with opposing managers when they're lining up their lefties, because the Twins have been near the bottom all season long hitting left-handed pitching. So two are coming up against the guys here starting tonight and again tomorrow.
1: Yeah, Mizorowski, that's really one thing that I think a lot of people would be focused on. You got a guy who's got 11 wins. He's obviously in the Cy Young talk in the National League. And you just don't, I mean, guys who are topping out at some point at, what, 104, 105, it's crazy. I mean, this is pretty generational, isn't it?
15: Yeah, I mean, it's not, you know, you hate to see it, and it's inevitable. The body's going to give out at some point here. I mean, just, I hope it doesn't happen. I hope if he does get hurt in the offseason, because I think he's great for the game. I think he is somebody that's going to bring people to buy a ticket, to watch, certainly on television, to listen on the radio when you have an incredible star who can do things that most people can't, and the Miz can do that. And, you know, Connor Prelip, that's going to be a good matchup. Connor Prelip throws hard on the left side. He's a Wisconsin native. He's from Tolma, Wisconsin, so he grew up a big, you know, Milwaukee Brewers fan, and he's going to be pitching in Milwaukee against the Miz on Sunday. It sets up for a good matchup.
1: Yeah, no question. I'm sure it's fun for you to go back there too, right? And I was almost going to go this weekend. It just didn't work out. But just tell us a little bit about American Family Ballpark. I know a lot of people have made the trip who are Twins fans. Always enjoy it.
15: Yeah, I think it's great. I mean, it's the opposite of a downtown experience. It is built, you know, kind of west of the city, west of downtown, and that was done with design because there's just ample parking lots, and it's all about tailgating there. And the roof helps immensely. They do huge numbers with group outings and bachelorette parties and what have you, because they can always guarantee the game with the roof that they have. But, you know, beyond that, it's a great place to just go tailgate. And so you go hours before the game and you set up and you really have this great experience. And then the game itself, I think it's fun in there. I really do. And hopefully the weather is nice. I like when the roof is open there and the panels are open. I still feel like you're indoors when that happens. But it does, I think it sets up for a better experience when everything is opened up. And this time of year, hopefully that works out.
1: Yeah, and I mean, you know, this is a big series. Obviously, the Brewers trying to hold off the Cubs right now in the Central Division of the National League. And so they're going to be going at it with the most wins in Major League Baseball right now. I think everyone thinks of the Dodgers right away and all that, but the Brewers are red hot.
15: Yeah, best team in baseball, and they are great at home. They're outscoring opposing teams at home by more than 100 runs. They've been really good against the American League. They're 23-13 against the American League. And the Twins, like just about every American League team, has not played well against the National League. So, yeah, the Brewers, they don't have many weaknesses. And you have to play a really sound game because they're going to put the ball in play. They're going to run. They play good defense. They're just, yeah, they're a really good team. And they're kind of the model franchise right now for every small to medium market team trying to, you know, copy their formula. It's easier said than done. We said that about the Rays the last 10, 15 years. And now in the National League, you hear that from executives, you hear that from coaches, you hear that from opposing broadcasters that they're trying to kind of model what Milwaukee has done. And it's easier said than done because they're really good.
1: And a final thing for you, you mentioned the lefty that's going on, is it Drouin tonight? And then Zebby comes back. I mean, a very short stint in St. Paul after he was sent down when they made the trade for Dean Kramer, but it's nice to see him back. He's had I've enjoyed watching him pitch this year, and he's a nice young man. So
15: he is, yeah. You know, he's coming off a really good outing. Last time he was pitching with the Twins, he struck out a career-high 10, and then, you know, he got sent out. It was just kind of a numbers game. The Twins added Dean Kramer, but to be ready. Yes, it was unlikely the Twins are going to have just, you know, the five starters the rest of the year. You just, injuries happen. You're going to need somebody else. And so, yeah, it was a quick stint. And for Zebby, it's all about two strikes because he's such a command pitcher. He's going to be in the zone so much. And when he's been hurt, it's been with two strikes. So he gets ahead, you know, if those pitches, and it's going to be tough because Milwaukee doesn't chase. Or it's not a team. You can't hunt strikeouts against this team. You know, there's going to be contact, and so it's going to put some pressure on the Twins to play, you know, their best defense. And that has been easier said than done for this group collectively, really throughout the year. But that'll be a big challenge for Zebby and company starting tonight.
1: Very good. Well, enjoy the call. Enjoy the weekend down at American Family Ballpark in Milwaukee, and we'll talk to you again next week, my friend.
15: All right, Jerry. Thanks, buddy.
1: Again, Corey Provis, the television voice of the Minnesota Twins here. Baseball's Week brought to you by West Main Pizza in Dilworth and Ada. And, yeah, Twins, first of three, two lefties, and then Mizorowski coming up on Sunday. So a tall task for the Minnesota Twins as they're trying to remain in the thick of it as far as postseason baseball is concerned. A half game behind Texas right now in the wild card, three games behind the Chicago White Sox in the American League Central. So scoreboard watching is going on, as Jack Michaels did mention. Next week's a busy week here on the Jack Michaels Show as we have, well, a couple of baseball games. The Twins will be in action coming up Wednesday at noon as the Twins, once they get done with these three games out in Milwaukee, they're going to be back home coming up next week. And so they'll have games coming up on a Monday night and also Tuesday night and then Wednesday afternoon. The Red Hawks will have the day off on Monday, and then they'll be back in action Tuesday and Wednesday. And then they have a businessman special, and that'll be coming up on Thursday. So we got a lot going on here, but that is the story there. Don't forget that a week from Saturday, a week from tomorrow, the first Vikings preseason game is going to be on, and that's going to be on KFGO. 11 o'clock is the pregame show. Hard to believe, but yeah, a week from tomorrow, just 8 days away, the Minnesota Vikings in action at MetLife Stadium to take on the New York Giants to kick off the preseason. And that'll be coming up again. That's on the 15th. But the Twins, they'll be in action on Wednesday. They have Baltimore for three. They have Philadelphia for three, but that Thursday game is going to be at the Field of Dreams site down in Iowa. And then they have Friday off, weird Friday off for the Minnesota Twins on Friday the 14th. And then they're home against Atlanta. So they have this nine-game homestand of sorts, eight games at home actually at Target Field, but they are the home team against the Philadelphia Phillies down in Iowa at the Field of Dreams game. And then they have the 20th off, and then they are on the road to take on the San Diego Padres on the 21st, the Potato Days weekend. We're going to have a lot of shows coming up on KFGO on the 24th, Monday the 24th, and also Tuesday and that Wednesday. We'll do a prep football preview show on Couch Potato Radio. The 27th, yeah, that'll be UND football. That's going to be here before you know it. That'll be on KFGO that night. Well, the Red Hawks here, and then the Twins will be back home for the Chicago White Sox series at Target Field. So, busy time. We're doing that crossover right now of the Minnesota Twins, the FM Redhawks, getting into college, high school, and then pro football. Fun time of year. August always is. For Jack Michaels and Tommy Fox, I'm Derek Hansen. Have a great weekend, everyone. The Jack Michaels Show back Monday at noon here on The Fan.
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27: Can you believe the Power Trip is back in Detroit Lakes? Here we are. It's Water Carnival. Ladies and gentlemen, look at this giant crowd of people already out for kegs and eggs. Here we are with Derek from the lovely fan affiliate up here in Detroit Lakes. Derek, how are you, buddy?
28: Hey, how are you guys? Good to see you again, man.
27: Good to see you as well. Somebody stopped by last night when I was over at a local establishment here and said that they listened to 740 The Fan in Canada. That's a big old boomer of a signal.
28: You can get all the way to Montana. It's amazing. Yeah, it covers, I think it's like five states and two or three provinces. Yeah, we get calls from all the way from Williston. It's really a booming signal, 50,000 watts blasting out there, and they love it all the way. So if you're heading out to Bozeman to, you know, see everyone out in Yellowstone, you can hear us almost all the way out there. It's great.
27: Well, sweet. Yeah, it's awesome. Derek, now, obviously, you do a lot of different jobs, a lot of different hats that you wear, but, of course, this area, huge college football fans as well, huge Vikings fans. So I'll get your thoughts before I let you go here as we get ready to head into sports and much, much more. How do you feel about your Vikings this year, man?
28: I feel good about it. I mean, the defense seems like that's going to be pretty stacked. I'm going to miss Jonathan Gennard, obviously. Wait, Dallas Turner finished up the season, though. I think he's really going to be stepping up here, coming up in his third year, and I think he'll be that edge rusher that they need out of that outside linebacker spot. So I'm looking forward to it. Of course, the quarterback battle, I'll figure it out. I'll be heading down to those Ravens joint practices. That is always the best thing to go to if you're looking to go to training camp. So, yeah, I'll be down to Eagan soon. It's hard to believe it's almost here. It's ridiculous. We got to soak up summer as much as we can, but looking for the season. A lot of people, of course, around here like Carson Wentz, too, so you never know. All those quarterbacks might have to play unless they can stay healthy, but I'm looking forward to everything about the season, especially when they kick the Packers' ass in the first week, that's for sure. So,
27: yeah! Derek Hanson, everybody, man, a man who wears many hats. We appreciate it. Without you, we don't get on the air.
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13: For KFGO News, I'm Austin Erickson. Morehead police believe missing woman Stephanie St. Clair left the city and isn't in danger. The 35-year-old was reported missing by a public housing employee in late July. St. Clair was last seen June 6th in the 800 block of 2nd Avenue North near the Red River. Police have asked the FBI to help with the case. The Firefighters Union in Morehead say they need more support from city leaders. They argue firefighter staffing hasn't kept pace with city growth in 20 years, and say the department doesn't meet regional or national staffing standards, lacks a dedicated staff ladder truck, and is in desperate need of a third fire station. And Minnesota State Climatologist Luigi Romolo says low lake levels across north-central Minnesota are because of years of drought and not just this summer's dry weather. Romolo says that part of the state is 12 to 16 inches below normal precipitation over the last 4 years, making recovery a long-term process.
14: Yeah, well, we're short of on the

0: Every weekday.
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3: 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Minnesota Twins, they've been struggling offensively as of late. Last night against the Kansas City Royals, trying to avoid being swept, trying to end their four-game losing streak. This guy finally got the ignition going for the O.
12: This ball crushed deep left field. And the Twins are on the board with a mammoth home run over the bullpen to left for Royce Lewis. Wow.
3: Chris Atterbury with the call on the Twins Radio Network. They go on to win 4-3. Bailey Ober good on the hill last night. The Twins open up a three-game series in Milwaukee tonight. The FM Redhawks stopped a two-game losing streak and avoid being swept by the Sioux Falls Canaries. A dominant 14-8 victory. They open up a three-game series in Kansas City tonight against the Monarchs. Jack Michaels has the call at 6:15 right here on The Fan. With your AM 740 The Fan Sports Hit, I'm Derek Hansen.
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15: 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The Fan.

0: 71 to 68. Brett and Fullness could win with a 10 or obviously a 9. I believe it's common. And Fullness looking at the iPad. The password is ruin. All right. Common and Amy, you guys have the option. First time in a long time. What do you want to do?
1: I'll go first.
0: All right, Common and Amy, 410.
1: Wreck.
2: Crash.
0: Kevin and Brett, 4-9, and the win.
3: Destroy. Break.
0: Common and Amy for 8.
1: Colosseum.
0: Kevin and Brett for 7.
3: Annihilate. Explode.
4: I don't know.
0: Common and Amy for 6.
1: Rubble.
2: Explosion.
0: Brett and Kevin for 5.
3: Destroyed.
4: Smash.
0: Last one, Common and Amy for 4.
1: Wreck.
2: All
5: right, next word.
2: What?
1: Ruin.
0: Ruin.
2: Oh, Colosseum. Okay. Okay. Got it. Got it. Oh, my gosh.
0: Remain 68. 71 to 68. Amy and Brett are taking a look at the iPad here.
4: My name.
0: The password is brick. Okay. All right, Amy.
2: Do I get to go first?
0: Yeah. Okay. What do you want to do?
2: I get to go first.
0: Okay. You're going first? Yeah. All right. Amy and Common for 10.
2: Got it. All right, ready? House.
1: A brick.
2: You got it.
4: Nicely done. Nice.
1: I just blanked out for a second there, man. I just was like.
2: I thought you were playing the game.
1: No. Like, well, I knew it, but I'm trying to think.
3: Yeah, what were you going to say if you didn't get it?
4: I didn't get that far.
1: Okay. Where are we at now? What's the score?
0: 78 to 71.
1: Okay,
0: any right answer for Common and Amy.
1: Here we go, Amy. Let's get it done.
0: All right, Kevin and Common taking a look at the iPad. The password is cruise. All right, Kevin, what do you want to do? Big decision here.
3: We got to go second.
0: All right, Common and Amy for 10 and the win.
1: Norwegian.
2: Airline.
0: Kevin and Brett for 9 in the win.
3: Boat.
4: Cruise.
2: Dang it!
1: Well, there was nothing we could do there. That was a two-letter clue, but I have to do...
6: Yeah, it was.
2: My gosh.
1: And if I would have said Pablo, you wouldn't have said Cruise.
3: Tom.
1: Now, let's... Thanks for coming in. This won't be used in Best of Common ever. it's not going to be put in a time capsule for the, you know, this is what program password sounded like. But thanks for coming in.
6: Thanks, Common.
1: Nice comeback.
6: That was fun.
1: Yeah.
6: Won 6 of my last 7. If we're keeping
4: it's
6: track.
4: Not a bad run.
6: Tell Brandon.
1: Someone said, and I tend to agree with this, going forward, it might be a good idea to have a backup list for program password weeks like this. Cap the backup list words at 3-letter animals. Pig, cat, dog. Thanks for coming in, folks. Amy, good to see you. Thank you.
2: Good to see you.
1: Brett Blakemore.
6: Thank you.
1: Kevin Fullness. We'll take a break. We'll come back. It's the Common Man program along with Phil and Fuller here on The Fan.
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15: For KFGO News, I'm Darren Selvig. The president of the Duluth Area Chamber of Commerce is no longer with the organization following his recent DWI arrest. Matthew Baumgartner was arrested July 31st after Duluth police say they found him unconscious in a Taco Bell drive-thru. He's been charged with driving while impaired and refusing a chemical test and possessing an open bottle in a motor vehicle. The chamber hasn't said if Baumgartner resigned or was terminated. And a record number of people are turning to the Great Plains Food Bank to make ends meet. The organization helped more than 186,000 people across North Dakota and Clay County, Minnesota in the past fiscal year. That's up 16% from the previous year. Rising costs for food, gas, and insurance, along with cuts to federal SNAP benefits, are driving the demand. The nonprofit distributed more than 15 million pounds of food with the help of community donations. For the KFGO News Team, I'm Darren Selvig.
1: This is Brett from Mankato. You should have punted at halftime and just went to Lazy List Radio. This one says, Common Man always says he prefers a low-scoring defensive game, a pitcher's duel. Today's program password was like slapping Big Black Jack Morris on the back after the greatest Game 7 in World Series history. This one says, after hearing that debacle, I think there is an interim producer that deserves a promotion. Now you're getting thrown under the bus.
0: Now I'm getting ripped.
1: You're the guy that's getting ripped.
0: Hey, that's okay. I think Tenerife deserves a promotion.
1: And then there's this one. Maybe the worst day of program password ever.
0: Wow. Well, I wouldn't go that far.
1: No,
0: there was a time that there was a 0 point score.
1: Yeah, there's
0: it happens worse. Sometimes. Listen, your boy's not perfect.
1: I thought we were going to steal it, is what we were going to do.
0: I thought you were too.
1: Well, and some of the words were, I mean, I'm not saying they were like, you know, supercalifragilisticexpialidocious hard, but like ruin. I don't know what else.
0: Stain.
1: Wreck. Destroy.
0: Crush. I thought Colosseum was good. Rubble
1: I thought Colosseum was and really Rubble good. Was your
0: yeah.
1: ruins.
0: Yeah, you yeah ruin wasn't great.
1: Because
0: yeah.
1: if you say ruins, we've decided that if it's you use a plural, it,
0: right.
1: you'll get it. You don't have to change it to ruin. So if it's ruin, so I just thought that was the best way to
0: yeah,
1: go.
0: Yeah, no, that one was tough. I'll give you that one. For sure.
1: A little of this, yeah, a little of that with the emphasis on the last. So now... Big Ticket and JG, are they out at camp today? Is that what I heard?
0: So, yes,
1: so they're out at training camp.
0: Mm-hmm.
1: And again, I saw it again today. You see it in every place. And I'm getting to the point where, and you know me, I love lists and time killing and such like that. But the quarterback debate and the breathless reporting on every throw, every snap, every step they take is getting to be a bit... a bit on the preposterous side. But I will say this. I think the real tell was, and I talked about it with Rosen yesterday, when you have, allegedly, it's a real quarterback competition. That's what the head coach has said. It seems that much of the media has bought into it. And I think even some fans have said, and I guess after a while, you just go if they're both playing and you go, I guess it is. You know, I mean, otherwise you're basically saying that the coach is just making it up as he goes along, which he still might be doing. But I think a real tell was through all of the practice time they've had so far. This could be the call I've been waiting my entire, it's not. Of the snaps they have taken, Murray has taken 2/3 of them with the first team as compared to McCarthy with about 1/3. So in other words, Murray's getting more action with the first team, which would lead you to believe that he's probably going to be the starting quarterback because it's his first year with the club. They don't play a lot in the preseason. Training camp's pretty short. So you want to get him acclimated with playing with the ones. You want to get him playing with the starting offensive line, the starting wide receivers, running backs, the whole thing. Now, I brought up to Rosen yesterday, and there could be something to this. He's not as familiar with the offense yet. McCarthy's seen it for 2 years. Now, he was injured. He didn't play a lot. But still, he should know, other than additions or subtractions that each coach makes from their offensive and defensive playbooks. They seem to do that every year. But it's still your basic... The language is the same, and I've heard some of the names of the plays that O'Connell has, they literally take longer to call the play than it does for the play to actually take, you know, it takes, you know, the average NFL play is what, 5, 6, 8 seconds at the most, right? It takes longer to, the name of the play takes longer to deliver in the huddle.
0: You could play a game of program password if I'm doing the words.
1: Yeah, that's exactly right. So it could be just that he needs more work on it, but I think it might be a real tell that that's exactly what's happening here. But then again, you know, that all remains to be seen. Do you have I've not heard your take. Do you have a feel? Do you think it's a real competition, or do you think Murray was brought in here to be the starter?
0: I think they were hoping it would be a real competition, and they played it like it would be a real competition. And just, I mean, listen, I haven't been out there to see them throw live, but by all accounts, and I literally mean all accounts, Kyler Murray is showing JJ up day in and day out. I mean, obviously, if you're the Vikings as a franchise, you're hoping that JJ could compete with a guy that like Kyler Murray that has. I mean, listen, he doesn't have the most wins under his belt playing for the Arizona Cardinals, but a guy that has performed at a high level for multiple years. Now, you're hoping that he could go out there and compete with them, and I think that calling it a competition was their optimistic view of things, but it was sort of Kyler's job to lose, and it sounds like he ain't losing it. So J.J. McCarthy falling down the QB depth chart, because I've also heard that Carson Wentz has looked great out there. So J.J. McCarthy might find himself going from QB1 to QB3 on this roster.
1: Wait, that deserves one of these?
16: Oh my gosh.
1: And there are those that think that if Murray ends up being the starting quarterback and McCarthy's just, aight, that he could be, hey, is anybody out there looking for a quarterback?
0: Yeah.
1: And somebody would do it.
0: I mean, for sure.
1: You wouldn't get a lot. You get a seventh round pick, but somebody would do it just because it's like, okay, we'll stash him here and see how that works out. So now I ran into this. It's not list radio, but this is when you've got nothing else.
0: Yeah.
1: What is the most eaten snack in the National Football League?
0: Ooh.
1: There was a story about it. I'm not making it up.
0: Because, I mean, if it was baseball, you'd have to go sunflower seeds, right?
1: You'd go sunflower seeds. What do you think it is in the National Football
0: League? It's got to be, maybe like some hot Cheetos?
1: Nope.
0: No?
1: Smucker's Uncrustables.
0: Oh, that's actually, yeah, no, I have heard that
1: from the most popular snack consumed by NFL players, with teams across the league eating over 80,000 peanut butter and jelly sandwiches every year.
0: Wow.
1: This is from the New York Times. You know, New York Times is hard-hitting news.
0: Yeah.
1: Only the news that's fit to print. Why the players love them. Quick energy. The white bread and sweet jelly gives players fast carbohydrates, while the peanut butter provides a helpful boost of fat and protein. So you get the best of both worlds.
0: You get a little bit of everything.
1: Easy to digest. They are soft and light, making them simple to eat right before practice or during halftime. Which Tennessee should start eating rather than ice cream. You've heard that. Do you know this bit?
0: No.
1: Tennessee says he won't eat like a dish of ice cream at 12 noon if he's got an old man hockey league game at 10 p.m. because he says he can feel it in his stomach. Like he's some finely tuned athlete right. That never puts poison in his body.
0: Knows the ins and outs of his body.
1: It's the most preposterous thing in the entire world. But he believes that. I guess he's convinced himself of that, right?
0: Yeah.
1: It's like if you believe in ghosts. Okay, that's fine if you do.
0: At a certain point, it becomes confirmation bias.
1: I would think so.
0: Yeah.
1: No prep needed, that's for sure.
0: Yeah.
1: They come pre-made and frozen, so equipment staff can thaw and hand them out instantly. Now, I'm making this up. They even broke it down to the top consuming teams in the National Football League eating Uncrustables. Which team do you think eats the most Uncrustables in the National Football League?
0: This is definitely list.
1: It's an
0: radio.
1: AFC team.
0: I'll
1: narrow it down to half the clubs.
0: Let's say the Baltimore Ravens.
1: No, Denver Broncos.
0: Denver Broncos. Oh,
1: they lead the league.
0: The altitude.
1: By eating about 700 Uncrustables every week.
0: What?
1: So 73 divided by 53. How many is that per player? You do the math, I can't. Next up, at second. Well, now this can't be because Denver, they eat about 700 a week. Seattle is second. They only consume 320 per week.
0: What?
1: That's half.
0: What's going on in Denver? Not even half. Yeah.
1: And then Jacksonville is close behind at 315 per week.
0: I might need to recrunch those numbers. No pun intended.
1: Because
0: that's why is Denver doubling up? I get the altitude, but I don't think that affects your appetite.
1: Are you an Uncrustable guy?
0: I have started eating them recently because I basically have had to relearn how to eat from scratch because of the old broken jaw. So I have gotten into some Uncrustables recently. Before, it was just kind of like, well, why would I buy this? I could make my own peanut butter and jelly. But for all those reasons that you listed, it's kind of nice to not have to prep it, and it's soft and you get a little bit of quick energy.
1: Last question for you. And they might have more, jelly flavors in this, but I only know of grape and strawberry. This is controversial.
0: Okay, that's interesting.
1: And you might create some enemies here. Which is your favorite, the grape or the strawberry?
0: I got to go OG. I got to keep it classic and go with the grape. I know a lot. The strawberry is good. I've come around to it. It's a close second, but I got to go with the strawberry.
1: Grape.
0: Really? Are you a peanut butter and jelly guy?
1: Uncrustables, I am.
0: Okay.
1: I would never like go home and go, I think I'm going to make a peanut butter and jelly sandwich. But if I opened up the freezer and I saw the Uncrustables in there, I'd go, hot damn, I'm in. Yeah, I could do that for sure. Someone says they're all high in Denver. They have legalized, so it's munchies. Wow, that man, makes sense. Uncrustables.
0: Yeah. That makes sense.
1: Let's go ahead and take our final break. Come back. We got a couple more tidbits to take a look at. We'll do that next. It's the Common Man program along with Phil and Fuller in for 10 to be right here on the Fan.
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1: Double 13, 14 passed. I'm Common. He's Phil and Fuller. Last segment of the program, victory formation segment. We had another winning week. What's new? Okay, so I received this text message. And it says, Uncrustables were invented in Fergus Falls before being bought by Smucker's. And I thought, come on. Sure enough, two fathers came up with the concept in Fergus Falls, Minnesota. And their wives suggested mass-producing crustless peanut butter and jelly sandwiches for kids. They started a company named Men USA, capitalized V-E-R, Men U Saver, and sold the snacks originally called Incredible Uncrustables to local Midwest schools. The J.M. Smucker Company bought the company and patent in 1998 for $1 million, renaming them just to Uncrustables. Now, that sounds good on the surface, right?
7: Yeah.
1: What is the Uncrustable? Hold on. Uncrustable brand worth today. Let's see what it says. The Uncrustables brand generates approximately $1 billion in annual net sales. They sold for $1 million. It nets $1
7: billion. With a B.
1: Officially hitting the billion-dollar milestone in fiscal year 2026. While the J.M. Smucker Company, its parent corporation, does not evaluate the standalone market valuation or purchase price of the brand separately today, Uncrustable accounts for over 10% of Smucker's total annual revenue.
7: Wow.
1: Annual sales, $1 billion. Production rate, over 3 to 4 million sandwiches produced daily.
7: Daily. Holy.
1: 3 to 4 million sandwiches produced daily across mega factories in Kentucky, Colorado, and Alabama. That explains they get a discount.
7: They got the
1: Broncos.
7: Insider information. Yeah. They get got a the discount. Plug right there.
1: Household penetration reached roughly 27% of U.S. households, adding millions of new buyers.
7: Oh, man.
1: And here it says, adult and athlete demographics, mass adoption by professional sports teams, especially the NFL, alongside with everyday adult consumers. So, the two dads.
7: Yeah.
1: They got $1 million for their. They were sitting on a company that eventually went to $1 billion in sales. Now, it's easier to do that when you're CJ Smuckers or whatever their name in their company is.
0: Right.
1: Because you've already got the infrastructure built and all those kinds of things and you manufacture. But $1 billion.
0: Oof.
1: I mean,
0: I'd have pulled a Glenn Taylor and been like, wait a minute.
1: That's what I'm thinking.
0: Wait just a hot minute there. Damn, that's crazy. And I think they've become kind of the go-to, also maybe an underrated aspect in those sales numbers. Is I think they're the go-to thing that they give kids when they have no like lunch money or anything like that. When they used to give you just like a bread with a piece of cheese, and now they give you
1: an uncrustable.
0: That was me.
1: I mean, that's like, I've told this story before. So back when I was growing up, 1033 86th Avenue Northwest in Coon Rapids, right off of East River Road. By the way, that house is now in the National Register of Historic Places because I was there. Boredom set in for all the kids in the neighborhood. So my brother, you know, it seemed like, you know, all the families had, you know, all the siblings were spaced about 3 years apart, right? Mm-hmm. 3 years apart. So my brother, he's 3 years older than me, him and his, you know, the neighborhood kids his age. And then there were the brothers of those neighborhood kids that were my age, right?
0: You get
1: what I'm saying? Okay. Well, my brother and the older ones, they took apart a tricycle and made a big wheel before there was a big wheel.
0: Oh.
1: And now I've read somewhere that big wheel is one of the biggest selling toys in the history of toys by Mattel. Mm-hmm. So I don't know how it went down. If somebody at Mattel caught wind of it or saw it. But my point is, why didn't one of the dads in our neighborhood look at that and go, wait a minute, that's a really good idea, and then take that concept and sell it to Mattel? We'd all be rich.
0: Yeah.
1: That was one of those things where we actually, and I'm not making it up, this would have been, well, maybe I'm way off. Google, when was Big Wheel invented by Mattel? Because I'm telling you, this would have been like 66, 67-ish is when we
0: created. Yeah, it says the iconic big wheel tricycle was introduced in 1969 at the New York Toy Fair. Look at that.
1: We created in like 1967, 1968, right in there. Somebody stole the idea from our neighborhood.
0: They had an insider guy in your neighborhood.
1: Well, they must have, or maybe one of those dads
0: betrayed the other dads.
1: Right, and then, you know, they just moved away later. Oh, we're going to a different place. You know, we're going over to Fridley. And what they did was they went to Beverly Hills.
0: Right.
1: Swimming pools, movie stars.
0: Straight to Bel Air.
1: Yeah.
0: Right to the mansion.
1: Swimming pools and movie stars, man. So that's what probably happened. But see, somebody, so the idea was there.
0: Right.
1: I wonder what's made more. It sounds like Uncrustables is making more than big. Because with big wheels, because a big wheel, you don't eat it. So it can last for a long time. And Uncrustable, so it's gone. You gobble it down. I need another. They make 3 to 4 million of those sandwiches a day.
0: That's absolutely insane. I mean, half of that's just for the Denver Broncos.
1: And half of it's just for the Denver Broncos. But anyways, we never did play the guitar solo, did we? And did you isolate it?
0: I did. I got Aqualung and everything here, but that's okay.
1: Let's do it for another time.
0: Yeah, let's save it for another time.
1: We will. I'm sure you'll fill it again.
0: Yeah.
1: Oh, you'll be asking it now. Are you in at all during the next couple weeks? Because like I'm out all of next week.
0: I'm sure I'll be around. Yeah.
1: So I'm out next week. I think Blakemore might be doing the brunt of it. Maybe you're doing something. But I'm out for a week and a day. I'll be gone. I mean, I don't golf enough, so I thought I'd get out and play some more golf. So I'm going to do that, and then I'll be back. Tenby will be back on Monday. Thanks for having me.
0: Thanks for showing up.
1: Yeah, you too. Great job. That'll do it for us today. I'll talk to you in a week, in a couple of days, a week from Tuesday. Big Ticket, JG, live from Winter Park, the new Winter Park, TCO Performance Center, Vikings Training Camp 2026, next here on The Fan.
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12: The Panthers beat the Cardinals 33-30 last night in the Hall of Fame game to kick off the NFL preseason. Haynes King with a 5-yard scramble with the touchdown as time expired for Carolina. Carson Beck got the start for Arizona, went 15 of 19 through 188 yards and one touchdown. Beck, the Cardinals' third-round pick, looked all right in his first NFL action. I'm Chris Black.
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32: Your fan forecast for today, not as humid. We're going to be high in the upper 70s, lower 80s possible. For the overnight, getting down to 58. Tomorrow, your Saturday, mostly sunny, a little bit warmer, highs in the mid-80s. Sunday, partly cloudy, highs in the lower 80s. And same thing for Monday, Tuesday, and Wednesday, highs in the lower 80s. Again, that chance of precip is kind of lighting up a little bit Sunday night into Monday. We'll cross our fingers and hopefully get some rain.
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1: 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CI Sport, is it on you? Fargo Post 2, they lose to Dubuque County this morning out in Mandan for the Regional Legion Tournament. What a season for them. We also have the Minnesota Twins in action tonight. They take on the Milwaukee Brewers after a 4-3 win yesterday. First of three in Milwaukee. 6 o'clock is a pregame show on KFGO. The FM Redhawks, they're still chasing down the Kansas City Monarchs in the Western Division of the American Association. Yeah, according to manager Chris Coast, it's still gettable.
2: It's a situation where, yeah, obviously we would love to win a division, and I have bonus money in my contract for that, so that's pretty cool too. 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They're gonna get a good look at us, and they're going to see some different faces, and we're going to see some different faces with them.
1: 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Jack Michaels with the call right here on 740 The Fan.
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9: For KFGO News, I'm Darren Selvig. High grocery prices and cuts to federal assistance are forcing more North Dakota families to choose between food and other basic needs. The Great Plains Food Bank says some families saw monthly SNAP benefits drop from $200 down to just $25 following recent federal cuts. At the Dream Center in Bismarck, volunteers served a record 1.25 million meals over the past year to help meet that need. Organizers say covering grocery bills frees up cash for rent and vehicle repairs, as food costs, like $7 a pound hamburger, continue to squeeze working households. And the Senate passed a bipartisan bill introduced by North Dakota Senator Kevin Cramer and New Hampshire Senator Maggie Hassan to strengthen security at the northern border. The Northern Border Security Enhancement and Review Act requires Homeland Security to update its threat analysis every 5 years. That includes sector-by-sector assessments of changes in apprehensions and other evolving threats.
10: Was it angry Goldie Gopher or allegedly more approachable Goldie Gopher?
11: Well, we switched it,
10: right?
11: In the 90s,
10: angry or
11: I think.
10: Less angry? So is this one supposed to be less angry or more angrier?
11: I think less angry.
10: This one is?
11: I think so.
10: Okay.
11: He can correct
10: so
11: us.
10: Like, it's interesting because with the wolves, they've gone the opposite direction on their logo, right? It was once upon a time considered too friendly and too warm of a wolf.

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0: trying hard not to get too excited about Ben Gessling's comments on number 21, the running back.
1: He said
0: he's featuring him in tomorrow's StarTribune.com.
1: Demond Claiborne. Did you see him make that last run?
0: I didn't. I was turned. I'm in a tough spot. I probably should be on the other side of the table. You did.
1: Yeah.
0: I saw him just like going back to the huddle.
1: Yeah.
0: And looks like he glides a little bit. Yeah.
1: He does move different.
0: You don't want to project too much because there's so many training camp superstars that end up not really, turning into anything when it matters.
1: Yep.
0: But when we've talked about, okay, well, what could change here that might take them one level up? You know what? And it's always the same thing. I think it's a player emerging, or a player who ends up doing better than even projected, or when he was drafted. Right? It happens. And that's the way it happens, is if you suddenly have a running back with a little bit different gear to him, maybe a little different style too, that can become part of the mix and well enough that then he becomes an important part of the mix, that's part of how your offense changes, regardless of who the quarterback happens to be. And I think that's what, that's obviously part of what the Vikings need to be looking for. We're at Vikings practice today, TCO Performance Center, if you had not figured that out by now. Sounds like, though, practice is going longer than we thought, right?
1: They might. Yeah, they might. Here's a check down to him right here from J.J. McCarthy. Goes through a couple of guys, and there's Metellus to try to wrap him up. He's a six-round draft pick.
0: He's not very tall.
1: And maybe that's why he fell.
0: Yeah.
1: There has to be a reason.
0: Yeah, there usually is.
1: Yeah, he's 5'10", 188 pounds. But I was thinking about when you were bringing it up, like, Stephon Diggs here is a good example. He's a fifth-round pick, if I remember correctly.
0: I think you're right, 4 or 5.
1: Yeah.
0: Sure, yeah.
1: And
0: who just got re-signed, didn't he?
1: He was Washington now?
0: Yeah, exactly.
1: I think he signed
0: the Commanders.
1: Yeah.
0: That's right.
1: Which is like his ninth team.
0: Yes.
1: And obviously he's got kind of a Jimmy Butler shelf life, it appears.
0: Yeah, he fell off.
1: Wherever
0: he's
1: he
0: falling
1: goes.
0: Off, yeah.
1: But a guy that you didn't invest a ton of capital in.
0: Oh, catch the ball.
1: Good
0: 46.
1: Throw by Carson Wentz, dropped by Michael Briscoe.
0: You got to catch that.
1: A rookie out of Cal Poly. Hope you got an education. It's a good school, Cal Poly. But, Diggs helped him for a long time on a very effective, efficient contract. And that's what good teams do. They find those kind of gems. So if he can be that, that'd be tremendous.
0: Mascot Hall of Fame, the second-year class, which is 2006, I mentioned that's when Bucky got in.
1: Yep.
0: In addition, Aubie the Tiger.
1: From Auburn. Aubie?
0: It's spelled A-U-B-I-E, the Tiger.
1: Yeah, I mean, that's not very creative.
0: Clutch, Houston Rockets. I don't even know what Clutch looks like.
1: No, me neither.
0: Jazz Bear from the Utah Jazz.
1: Okay.
0: KC Wolf from the Kansas City Chiefs. And I don't know how to pronounce this. Youd or Youdee, University of Delaware.
1: Spell it again.
0: Y-O, capital U.
1: Okay.
0: Capital D-E-E.
1: Yeah,
0: University of Delaware.
1: Interesting. Rich Gannon's school, right?
0: Now, the apparently it's a blue hen chicken is what UD is, however you pronounce it.
1: Because they're like the blue hens, right? I thought. Isn't it the Delaware something?
0: Yeah, that's
1: blue
0: true. They are the blue
1: or something
0: hens.
1: Like
0: that's
1: that?
0: Right. Yeah, that's exactly it. Correct.
1: It's like we're doing some tight red work here.
0: How are we looking?
1: Third down.
0: Who's the QB?
1: Third and six. Looks like Kyler. And Kyler is back with the ones, it looks like. Yes.
0: He checked the checked the wristband a little bit.
1: Yeah, he's the ones. You just look for JJ. You just look for Jets. And Jets is solo up top. He's to the left of Kyler, who's in a shotgun snap with Aaron Jones on his left. Takes
0: the
1: snap, looking right. Not much there. Would have been sacked, but gets out of it. Now would have been sacked a second time as everything was covered up in the end zone. Nowhere to go.
0: Yeah.
1: Here comes Will Reichert.
0: We're settling for three here. Chip shot. Why even bother?
1: I don't think they are. I think they're just switching the groups.
0: Oh, I see.
1: Or switching the formation.
0: Interesting. What else do I have here?
1: So hey, Ron Johnson.
0: Hey, how are you, man? Ron Johnson stopping by, as only he can do. Also 2006, are you familiar with Big Red, with Western University? Western Kentucky University.
1: I did not know, the Hilltoppers.
0: He's described as a furry red blob.
1: It's not very nice.
0: But Big Red is his nickname.
1: Yeah.
0: Second year. How'd Big Red get in?
1: There's some scandal to uncover here, I think.
0: Actually, that's year three. Excuse me. And then
1: false start on the offense.
0: That's not good.
1: Ryan Vandermark, the right tackle, moved.
0: You did predict it well in year three. Brutus Buckeye got in.
1: Yeah, I mean, that's a no-brainer. They can't help themselves. But I will say, in defense of Brutus, they let a lot of tryhards in there before him.
0: Yeah.
1: Good pass by J.J. right at the goal line.
0: Touchdown.
1: Jordan Mason.
0: Oh. Was it a checkdown?
1: Yeah. That's what they were just working on this field over there. That's how you collaborate, Dan. You bring the individual stuff over to the team drills. They were working on that specific little checkdown thing here, and J.J. brought it from field three to field two.
0: Well, maybe the competition's not over yet.
1: Let's take it. Like I said, I'm not giving up on the guy. I don't feel great about it.
0: The other guy's never... Oh, no, this is his Wentz.
1: Yeah, this is Wentz. Brosmer hasn't gotten a lot of run today.
0: No.
1: Wentz has gotten a little bit, but you mentioned every time he throws it, the receiver drops it.
0: Yeah. Look, we got some confusion here on where the receivers are supposed to line up.
1: Yep.
0: We don't know what city we're in.
1: Yeah, we're going to have to burn a timeout.
0: Oh, that's not good.
1: This is how you just get cut right here. I mean, if you're the fifth team, you got to know where you're supposed to stand.
0: That was going
1: to
0: be a delay of game.
1: You can't have mental errors.
0: Well, are they going to mark off the 5 yards?
1: I think they called a timeout.
0: Oh, they did get the timeout.
1: Yeah,
0: ahead of time.
1: I think they called a ceremonial timeout there.
0: Okay. Where do they get these refs who work the game? Do we know?
1: There's a lot of local guys.
0: Yeah.
1: There's a lot of local guys.
0: Do they get yelled at?
1: Or they bring them in. No, I don't think. I think they.
0: Do they get worked?
1: They get told how appreciated they are for coming out here for probably a hot dog and maybe a Vikings hoodie or something.
0: Maybe a briefing with Victor the Viking.
1: Look at Carson hanging in the pocket.
0: Open. That had to be a blown coverage, too, didn't it?
1: Well, Dylan Bell was just standing by the pylon in the front left of the end zone, or front right of the end zone, I guess.
0: And Wentz found him.
1: Went through his progressions like a savvy veteran does. That's how the period will end.
0: Yeah, that's
1: good time to straddle.
0: Let's do it. Let's get a pause in right now. We'll keep an eye on practice and prepare for Brian O'Neill and Lavelle E. Neal III, we hope, if he remembers us, before we wrap things up tonight at 6:30. It's a Friday Football Beast edition of the Afternoon Aardvark.
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13: For KFGO News, I'm Darren Selvig. The president of the Duluth Area Chamber of Commerce is no longer with the organization following his recent DWI arrest. Matthew Baumgartner was arrested July 31st after Duluth police say they found him unconscious in a Taco Bell drive-thru. He's been charged with driving while impaired and refusing a chemical test and possessing an open bottle in a motor vehicle. The chamber hasn't said if Baumgartner resigned or was terminated. And a record number of people are turning to the Great Plains Food Bank to make ends meet. The organization helped more than 186,000 people across North Dakota and Clay County, Minnesota in the past fiscal year. That's up 16% from the previous year. Rising costs for food, gas, and insurance, along with cuts to federal SNAP benefits, are driving the demand. The nonprofit distributed more than 15 million pounds of food with the help of community donations. For the KFGO News.

0: ask him to do anything else ever since.
1: And what's funny about that is I think, you know, the private contribution thing, I think they're the last big organization to really get public funding. One of them.
2: 100%.
1: I don't know if Atlanta did. We were right around the same time as then, but we know that.
2: It's certainly not the trend any longer.
1: No. In L.A., SoFi, Kroenke had to do it. Chase, where the Warriors play, their new building in San Francisco, they had to do it. That was like $4 billion. He was the last guy to be able to successfully leverage the threat of Los Angeles to get a new stadium for the next generation of Vikings
0: fans. I mean, some people could say, well, you can't rest on your laurels forever. But I would say if that's your laurel and you work for billionaire football owners, you can rest on it.
1: He looks well rested.
0: Yeah, I mean,
1: he looks rested.
0: There's nothing else.
1: Yeah.
0: You could, I mean, I probably doesn't want to retire. He probably feels like he's too young. He probably enjoys the job too much.
1: What do you think he does now?
0: Well, that's where
1: we need to get him over.
0: We should at some point find him.
1: He and Abbott are tight. Abbott needs to convince him to come on.
0: Yeah, I'm sure we could have some fun with him on that because he's not going to get ripped. I mean, we're admiring him.
1: Yes, we're jealous of him.
0: I mean, it's amazing when you think about it, right?
1: He got the deal done, got the votes, got the stadium, got this place built. That was another big thing, right? I'm sure Kevin Warren worked hand-in-hand with that. I mean, think about what Kevin Warren's going through right now in your hometown, trying to get the Bears their new stadium.
0: And it's still not done. We think it's going to be near Whiting,
1: right?
0: Hammond, Indiana.
1: right next to the Mascot Hall of Fame. But all the stops and starts with that thing.
0: Yeah.
1: And obviously it was a long journey here as well. It took probably longer than they would have thought.
0: Correct.
1: But he got it done. And now he's milking it for as much as he possibly can, which why wouldn't you?
0: Yeah, I don't know the last time I've seen a major, because, I mean, obviously when the Vikings were trying to raise the money to get the deal accomplished, there was there were a lot of stories written about him because he was considered kind of the point man.
1: He was.
0: But I don't think I remember the last Bagley. You know, it's like, well, okay, so what?
1: He never comes up anymore.
0: What's left for you to do?
1: I know. Just collect those checks.
0: And maybe, again, it doesn't matter.
1: Do you think he got a bonus?
0: He should have.
1: Do you think there was like a stadium bonus at the end of it?
0: He deserves a Mike Lynn kind of a deal.
1: The revenue?
0: Back to the Metrodome days, more than Mike Lynn deserved it. Remember, Lynn kept getting like $1 million a year.
1: The sweet revenue, like, I thought,
0: yeah,
1: right?
0: 30 years after, basically, he made the deal. I don't think anybody even knew that deal had been made in the first place. And
1: the
0: he
1: best
0: was
1: kind
0: long
1: of deals
0: gone.
1: If you're there, yeah.
0: He kept getting the money. For all I know, his family's, I think Metrodome's done, so I would assume he's out of that mix. I'm not sure. Do we have any update on Vikings practice time ending, when it's going to end?
1: No.
0: Huh.
1: I don't. Just whenever they blow the double horn. But, yeah, Gesling thought about 5
0: That's
1: o'clock.
0: That's Kyler.
1: Yep. He hands it off to Aaron Jones. Nice blocks there. He had a nice little hole and scooted through it on the right side. Metellus over there to make the tackle about 15 yards down the field.
0: See how much more physical the linemen looked?
1: It's crazy. The defensive linemen were cowering
0: in
1: the wake. They didn't know what to do.
0: They didn't even know what city they were in at that point. Yeah.
1: Isaiah Rodgers had to come over there as well.
0: Yeah. Yeah, there's Bagley again. I mean, he's just...
1: With a new group of people.
0: Yeah, all he's doing is just takes people from one side to the other and back, and they maybe go to the restroom, and then they come back out.
1: The guy he's with looks like he's got some influence, right?
0: And he can go wherever he wants to go.
1: Yeah.
0: Right?
1: Well, he built this place.
0: So, yeah.
1: Yeah.
0: How long ago, what was the gap between building and getting the money for People's Stadium and this facility? Do you remember? Wasn't all at the same time?
1: No, this place was after.
0: Right, that's what I thought.
1: Because I think we're in year 10, remember? Because
0: he didn't get us the we didn't go into the public coffers for this place, did we?
1: I don't think so. But I'm
0: even sure, he wouldn't have had the decency to ask for that money.
1: I'm sure Egan gave him a nice deal, though, on the land. Because this was the old Northwest Airlines.
0: That's
1: land,
0: true.
1: Right?
0: Yeah, you're right.
1: This was the site.
0: I'm sure he got that. That's obviously what the Bears are trying to do now. They're trying to get. And I think they have a pretty good deal in Indiana, although it seems like everything's kind of slowed down, right? Who got loose there?
1: I think that was Jones again. Yeah, Jones. Another nice run for Jones that time right up the middle.
0: The wide
1: right zone. Behind your guy, Blake Brandel.
0: The wide zone blocking. That's what it's all about, man. It's changing. It's going to change pretty much everything we do from this point forward.
1: It does look nice when executed well.
0: Yeah. Maybe we're
1: and
0: not
1: you
0: even
1: hit
0: gonna
1: it perfectly.
0: Have to throw the ball at all. They
1: that
0: were
1: going
0: to, like, throw, like, 8 or 9 passes a game.
1: That would be the dream. You know that's PJ's dream.
0: Yeah, that is PJ's.
1: He loves to win a game that
0: he's
1: way.
0: He's got to still be a little nervous. He's gone away from it as much as he has the last couple of years.
1: He likes Drake Lindsey, though, man.
0: Yeah, well, that's
1: he
0: the
1: likes Drake.
0: But in a perfect world, like you say, even great quarterbacks, Aaron Rodgers included back in the day, look a lot better.
1: For sure.
0: If they have a running game they can count on.
1: For sure.
0: They don't have to do quite as much. And, in fact, allegedly the whole bit on this running revolution is not just about helping the quarterback, but more specifically helping JJ, as in Justin Jefferson.
1: Right.
0: Right? Changing, forcing teams to get away from two deep safeties, obviously, and making it harder for them to double him or to give him as much attention, right? That's the idea.
1: Kyler was just sacked, by the way. We set up the pass with two very nice runs, tried some play action.
0: I thought he was unsackable.
1: Well, they blew the whistle.
0: Oh.
1: Yeah, he was kind of enveloped there, it looked like. Defense had enough.
0: All right, let's do this. Let's get a bottom-of-the-hour pause in. We'll continue to monitor practice. I've got another college football question for Gardzi. Has Lavelle surfaced?
1: Has not, since the last text about 5 hours ago.
0: God, why is he so
1: He's mysterious, man. He's mysterious. That's what I got to deal with. Oh, yeah. Kyler pump fake, couldn't throw it over the line of scrimmage, now throws a worm burner, but it looks like it was caught.
0: Who made the catch? Can you tell?
1: Ty Felton, I think, from 80 yards away watching. That was number 13.
0: Yeah, we're a little further away than we were before. That's very, very true, Davey. All right, let's get a bottom of the hour pause in. As we continue from Vikings practice, TCO Performance Center, who are the people on the roof opposite us? Are those like family members of dignitaries, of big shots?
1: Probably employee family members.
0: Employee family members?
1: Yeah,
0: that's it.
1: That looks like a nice little perch.
0: When's the iHeart? Isn't there an iHeart radio day out here usually? Are we out on that day?
1: I don't know. I don't know.
0: It's usually a big day because then we get feedback.
1: That's true.
0: We can go wherever we want to go that day. That's the only day we can go wherever. Correct?
1: Well, we can go to the one tent. Yeah.
0: Yeah, well, that's technically true. That's right.
1: We've got a tent where you can get water if you need it.
0: More Vikings play-by-play from Gardzi when we come back.
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10: Time for a Twins Minute I'm Mark Janowski. The Twins used a 3-run at top of the 8th inning last night at Kauffman Stadium to battle back and take the series finale from the Royals by a score of 4-3. With it, they salvage the series finale. They avoid the sweep. And manager Derek Shelton afterwards pointed out a couple things that went differently for his club last night than had been the case the first two games of the set.
11: Yeah, I think there was more momentum instead of just being completely shut down with no base runners. We had base runners. We had a couple more opportunities. And in no way am I being dirty right now because we got more runs than them. But we had some other opportunities to break the game up. Continued to go. And I think recently it hasn't been continue to go. It's been stifled is the good word. And you know, we were able to break through.
10: Yeah, it was the Twins' third late inning comeback win over the Royals in the last 9 days. They scored 24 runs this season in the 8th inning or later versus Kansas City. This has been a production of the Treasure Island Baseball Network.
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0: line. You can't if you wallow in regret, you're doomed.
1: Yeah, I mean, for sure. If I throw my outside hand and somebody swats it and beats me and hits the quarterback, I can't just then not throw my outside hand. You know, like, yeah, that's, you have to. One of the things Wes Phillips says, like, when you're in the fire and things are going 100 miles an hour, just revert back to your fundamentals. Like, that's just, like, what's going to allow you to have the best plays by doing the best technique, right? So, like, it's like good play, bad play, next play. Like, nobody cares. Cam Akers used to say that, one of our running backs, all the time.
0: Yeah,
1: like,
0: yeah.
1: Good play, bad play, next play. Like, nobody cares.
0: Last question. When did you know that you were good or that you had a chance to be really good at your position? Was there, like, a series of games? Was there a couple of plays? For all I know, it was your first training camp. I don't know. When was it where...
1: It was not my first training camp.
0: The lightning bolt, you know, like, again, something went off and said, you know what, I can do this.
1: That's a good question. I would say probably I started to feel it a little bit in OTAs my second year. And then kind of halfway through my second year, I was like, oh, like, yeah, I can do this. You know, but the whole first year, you're just holding on for dear life. Like,
0: yeah,
1: don't screw this up. Right. You know, you got a shot.
0: Thanks for coming to see us, man. And good luck this season.
1: Thank you very much.
0: Much appreciated.
1: Thank you, guys.
0: Brian O'Neill, Vikings tackle, kind enough to join us. Fresh off the news that he has signed a four-year extension. Probably be captain again. Says he does not lobby for himself. That makes it even more impressive. We'll come back, and after a brief pause, we'll get a break in now. And eventually we expect Lovell, although unfortunately not on location, as we continue from TCO Performance Center. Big Vikings practice day today. Lots to watch, lots to talk about, all wrapped up now. Back in a minute.
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11: For KFGO News, I'm Darren Selvig. The city of Fargo says the intersection of 32nd Avenue and 15th Street South is expected to open on Monday. Construction will then shut down University Drive and 32nd Avenue South for a month. There will still be access to homes and businesses, and sidewalks will be open on one side of the street at all times. Traffic on University will be detoured to 15th Street South. 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YouthWorks Community Engagement Officer Thomas Hill says having clothes that fit well can help students begin the school year feeling comfortable, and that YouthWorks is grateful for the community partners and volunteers who make the experience possible.
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12: Don't forget, enough said tonight. Garzy, Lori Fisher, me. Some sports stuff, some A-section material tonight as well. Got a nice greeting from a woman who works at Kowalski's.
13: Oh, yeah?
12: This is the approach that a lot of time that's taken. They don't even say hello. They just go, enough said.
13: I love that.
12: That gets my attention.
13: I love that.
12: And then you go, hi, and she just loves the show.
13: That's great.
12: It was very nice, nice to hear. All right, Lavelle E. Neal III, the original plan was going to be, we were going to be looking at him right now.
13: I was so excited.
12: At our exclusive KFAN Radio Perch TCO Performance Center. But something apparently got caught up in the wash. Lavelle is now joining us via the Connecticut Water Systems Hotline. What the hell happened?
14: I'm going to take the blame for this because I probably should have warned him I was coming out today. Because I wasn't there like when everything opened, like at 11:30 or like before. I showed up at about 3 because I was timing it so I could grab some guys off the field at the end of practice. Because I'm actually working on a project where I need to speak to like 3 or 4 Vikings players. So, so I kind of timed it with that in mind. But I had the pass that allows you on the premises year round. Like there's a pass that you have. Like during the regular season, that lets you on the premises. That's all I had because I had not picked up my pass yet. It was actually the first time I had a chance to get over to the facility. So I get there, I go to security to say, hey, this is last year's pass. I haven't gotten this year. No worries, go ahead. So then I get to another entryway. Hey, this is last year's pass. I haven't gotten the next one yet. I'm waiting to get it. Okay, no problem. You know, so I got waved through twice. So I'm thinking, okay, this will work out. Then I'll finally get to a point where someone's got a pass for me, be all good. And then I get to the gate right where you're entering the practice field. And it's funny because the woman who's working the gate does all the Minnesota United games. I've seen her for like 3 or 4 years. She's like, oh, how are you? I said, hey, I'm doing great. Good to see you again. She goes, yeah, where's your pass? And I go, well, I haven't gotten this year's pass yet. This is my first time out here this year. She's like, well, you got to have a pass. And then she calls over security guys. Security guy is bigger than posing. And he started talking to me for like 45 seconds. And basically he was just trying to sound authoritative while telling me I'm not getting in. So I sent someone with the Vikings an email. I guess I could have called someone. But at this point I'm thinking they're scattered all over campus. You know, they got to drop what they're doing. They probably got players they're taking care of, you know. So I'll just take the L on this one and try to come back.
13: I think you gave up way too easily.
12: I agree.
13: You'd already gotten in here. You'd already done the hard work. You gave up way too easily.
12: Yeah, you were not committed to the bit, I would say. You didn't really want to be here that badly. That's what it tells me.
14: Well,
12: you want to be on us live, but not that.
14: Got to the field.
12: Well, I'm just saying.
13: I mean, honestly, you could have gone around here to our perch, basically.
12: Yes, easily.
13: With your old pass, and we could have gotten it figured out for you.
12: Did you at any point? Go ahead.
14: No, I said, I made the effort to try to get in, and I was like, now I'm probably inconveniencing people to try to take care of me, you know, now I'm high maintenance, so I was like, just forget it, I'm gonna come back either Sunday or Monday, so, and get my work done.
12: At any point, did you look at, especially the big security guy, who sounds like he was trying to be imposing with you, and say, don't you know who I am?
14: You're the second person that asked that. I'm not that type of person.
12: Right.
14: I don't draw attention to myself intentionally. I know I do a lot of things unintentionally that cause that to happen. But
12: right.
14: No, I'm not one of those don't you know who I am people. I've stood next to people who have pulled the don't you know who I am thing.
12: Yeah.
14: And I thought they were a-holes and they did it. And I told myself I was never going to be that guy.
12: Who are you talking about, Rosen?
14: No. No, Rose is above it all. You know, everybody knows who Rosie is, you know, unless you're on TV or pretty face, you know, no one forgets a pretty face.
12: Here's the thing. I agree with Garzy. It's like, I don't think you had to turn yourself into a jackass to, like, text or, you know, call a media relations guy and say, hey, look, here's a situation. Any way you can help me out on here and this? I really don't think that would have been considered that imposing or, you know, unprofessional.
14: Yeah, but in my mind, I'd already kind of committed a mini violation by not warning them that I was going to be there. And maybe
12: well, you should have. That's
14: true. Every day, where the passes are available, and that screwed that up. So that's on me again. So
12: well, here's the indictment.
13: Too much pelf going on right now.
14: I have to hold myself accountable for what I had to control in that situation. So now you could say part of that could have been a little forceful when it was time for me to get on the practice field. But you know, I wasn't happy with the steps I took before that point.
12: Did you give any thought to just rushing the security guy?
14: Even though he was much taller than me, I may have had a slight weight advantage on him. It's possible it could have worked.
12: Might have worked.
14: But then the lady would jump to my back, and I had no chance.
12: Yeah, that's fair. Here's the indictment, to be honest. I mean, we've already had like 3 weeks of practice, and this is the first time you're coming out here. That's the indictment.
14: Well, it's not like I'm just sitting at home doing nothing when I'm not at practice. I mean, there's other stuff going on. If you haven't noticed, Michael Rand has been on vacation for the last 2 weeks. I've been pitching in the daily delivery and
13: working
14: on some other projects, and there's meetings out of town, and there's sporting events elsewhere other than, you know, Inver Heights / Egan. And it's weird because I don't live far at all from the facility. But it just at the time, it just hasn't presented itself for me to swing over there and pick up a pass.
12: Winnesota invited you to his patio, which I think is also nearby.
14: I've been on his patio before.
12: Okay.
14: I know the landscape well.
12: Yeah,
14: it's a very nice patio.
12: What's the story about? Can you tell us what you're working on?
14: I better not.
12: Is it controversial?
14: It's definitely interesting. It's something that I need to talk to NFL players about. So so I'll be out there. Well, Sunday's a night practice. I was supposed to hit. I was going to watch some banana ball on Sunday, then hit the Lynx game. Maybe I could swing by there after Lynx game. If not Sunday, then it's definitely Monday. I'll be over there. Are you going to be? Are you going to be back there Monday?
12: Wednesday.
13: We'll be back Wednesday.
14: Oh, Wednesday. Okay.
12: That's the plan right now. Depending on weather. Weather's always the X factor.
13: I'm going to be honest. I was hoping for more out of the story.
12: Me too. I wanted something a little bit more controversial.
13: It seemed like such a buildup, but that was our fault, I guess.
12: Yeah, I expected too much.
13: Yeah. I wanted it to be funny.
14: Wait, you wanted confrontation? You wanted, like, F-bombs being thrown?
13: I don't know, confrontation.
12: We don't want anybody getting hurt.
13: I feel like it turtled so easily. It's anticlimactic, I think.
12: Here's the problem I have with the story. You turtled easily enough that you're making it sound like, well, if I'd gone any further, then I'm being that guy. And I'm saying you weren't close to being that guy. You could have gone further without being that guy.
14: I'm not sure of that. I think I was at the point where I would have had to have been that guy for me to get a pass. So that's why I decided to, you know what?
13: Yeah.
14: I don't live far from here. I can come back very easily in another day and take it over. Plus, the project's not due for a while. I got time to play with here.
12: Yeah.
14: So I'm gonna take it on in and just talk to the guys from home. Although it would have been nice to see your faces. These things work better, you know. If I'm in person, I get that. Plus, you know, practice is over, so you're sitting there looking at nothing, so you might as well look at me. So I was all that, you know, I factored all that in too, and I was like, you know, I'll just punt today and live to return another day.
12: So is it? I'm assuming that you're going to be attending all three Banana Savannah, whatever they are, Banana games over the weekend.
14: I think one. I think Sunday right now I'm planning on going to Sunday's event.
12: That's it?
14: We'll start with that.
12: Well, you gave it like three advertisements. I figured you'd be there all day for all three games.
14: Well, I'm not going today. I would have been there by now. I drove by there yesterday. It was amazing how they were bananaizing the ballpark. All of a sudden, I saw all these yellow tents.
13: Tents everywhere.
14: Everywhere, you know. And then tomorrow, I got to spend some time with my brother and sister. We're going to see the Odyssey tomorrow. So that's out.
12: Yeah.
14: I haven't seen it.
12: Well, that's been out, hasn't it?
14: Yes. And I don't go to many movies. This is like a big deal for me.
12: Yeah, I mean, the movie theater deal for most of us, we don't go as much as we used to, right? For sure. So this is a big deal for you. Now, did you...
14: They'll leave Sunday, so I'll probably see by Sunday.
12: There's three of you going together?
14: Yes, correct.
12: If you haven't done this already, this is what you're going to do, right? You'll have the three seats. You're going to be seated, you know, side by side, and then you're going to buy seats on both ends of you so you don't have to sit next to anybody. You're going to do that too, aren't you?
14: We're not those people, man. And plus, the way they make these seats now, because we go to Showplace 16 in River Heights, these seats are pretty big. They recline. You can spread out. You don't feel like you're packed in like a sardine when you're at this theater. So we go see all our movies there. It's nice and comfortable. The movie's going to be interesting. Yeah, I'm getting mixed reviews. A lot of people like it. There's a few people that aren't impressed. So I'm curious to see for myself what this is all about. Have any one of you guys seen it yet?
12: I have not seen it.
13: No, I've heard good things. Love Matt Damon. I do want to go.
12: It looks like kind of a slimmed down Matt Damon too, for the role.
13: I think he had to.
14: I didn't know Charlize Theron was in it either. I just found that out.
13: Yeah. He's off gluten too.
12: Oh, is that true?
13: Which he realized he should have been the whole time.
12: Interesting.
13: Yeah, that
15: changed everything.
13: Yeah, apparently.
12: Huh?
13: Apparently, gluten wasn't good for him.
12: Gluten.
13: He and Laurie Fisher have that
12: Fisher
13: in common.
12: Share it. Yeah. I'm sure she'd love
14: to
12: talk to him.
14: About it. That's what I'm saying.
13: Yeah, get off the gluten.
14: Don't say that to Justin Morneau.
12: Why not?
13: He's a gluten snob.
14: Oh yeah, he's a big gluten guy. He had to. He had to switch to gluten after he had his concussion episode.
12: Oh, I see. Okay.
13: Okay.
12: Are you gluten free, Lavelle?
14: No, I'm not. I'm not. I'm into everything. I'm into anything. I'm into glutos, carbos, whatever O's you have.
12: Lavo, what's your favorite sauce?
14: Wow, that's a great question.
13: Deep.
14: I like, sauce for what? Meat or for a salad or for what?
12: You can pick whatever. Yeah, I mean, because sauces have become so big in all these categories compared to, I think, 20 years ago or 50, certainly 30 years ago. People have insist on sauces for everything now.
14: I try not to. I try the less sauce the better. Like I don't like when I order wings now. The times I order wings, I don't have buffalo wings. I don't have like honey mustard. Maybe teriyaki, but a lot of times I want to see what type of dry rub the restaurant makes. You know, I think I'm getting less messy. But in this day and age, the balsamic vinaigrette dressing is delicious. Which I really like.
12: Guards, you got a favorite sauce?
13: Lavo hit one there with teriyaki.
12: Teriyaki's hard to talk.
13: I mean, if you're going pasta, I feel like pesto is slept on.
12: Pesto?
13: I like a good pesto.
12: Yeah.
13: Or Alfredo. I like them
14: I will all. Say this. There's a place out by my house named Jersey's, and they have a buffalo-yaki wing that's a combination of buffalo and teriyaki that's pretty doggone good.
13: Love that.
12: That sounds too exotic for me.
13: Yeah.
12: Pick one. Yeah, you have to. I don't want to put both.
14: Dan, you know what? We're in an exotic era of food.
12: Yeah,
14: I mean,
12: guess
14: you
12: we
14: just
12: are.
14: Don't eat a burger now. You eat like a thing that's stacked with onion rings and
12: take the burger.
14: Hot dogs and brisket and corn. And you
12: let's
14: just
12: bring
14: have,
12: up.
14: You have to. You need a press to squeeze it down enough so you can eat it.
12: Let's take a cheeseburger, okay? Do either of you, because there are people now, they can't just eat the cheeseburger. They need a sauce for the cheeseburger. They need to, dip whatever sauce it is with the bun with each bite. Do you guys do that? I don't need that. The cheeseburger is the flavor.
13: I can. I'm happy to do it. It's not a demand.
12: Okay.
13: I love the old-fashioned cheeseburger as well.
14: I would challenge those people to go to Parlor and have a double-smashed cheeseburger and think they really need to put sauce on it.
13: Exactly
12: there
13: right.
12: There you go. Exactly. Yeah.
13: Sure. Exactly right.
12: Yeah. I think the most underrated sauce that's easily attainable, and it's certainly not considered high end or expensive, is the Polynesian sauce at Chick-fil-A.
13: Oh yeah.
12: I am an utter prisoner of Chick-fil-A Polynesian.
13: That's good. The cane sauce is good too, by the way. I don't know. Do you like canes? Cane sauce is good too.
12: I've never tried the cane sauce.
13: It's also very good.
12: Is it good?
14: Yeah. And the bread is really soft, too.
13: The Texas toast, absolutely.
14: Yeah.
13: Yep, the crinkle fries, the whole production is great.
12: Yeah, it's a good production.
13: Yeah, it's good.
12: About that. The chicken is a little dry for me.
13: At Cane's?
12: And that's where I probably would use a sauce with for that reason.
13: Yeah, it's good. Cane's.
12: But it's flavorful. Lavel, are the Twins close to being done? I mean, are we heading perilously close to where even with the openings that exist in the American League that we're in trouble here? We got another pitcher, starting pitcher, who went down. The offense is struggling, although we had a nice comeback to save getting swept against Kansas City. Are we perilously close to making ourselves irrelevant, even with the moves we made?
15: Well, Dan, even though the Twins have scuffled here and they lost four straight before yesterday, no one's making them pay for it. They're a half game out of the last wild card spot.
12: That's crazy.
15: No one refuses to put this team away. No one wants to put their foot on the Twins' throat from a standing standpoint, not like from a head-to-head matchup standpoint, but from a standing standpoint. And just say, we're going to go on that six-game winning streak here and put you guys, you know, in the rearview mirror and make you guys eat our exhaust. No one is doing that. So it allows the Twins to hang around. It doesn't look good right now because Joe Ryan's got yet another injury to add on to yet another year where he's tanked in the second half. Buxton is coming back so slowly from
12: I forgot about him. You're right.
15: His hip issue. He took a shot a few days ago. I guess he was quoted by Bobby Knight on our paper on our website this morning, saying that, you know, it's coming a little slow, but he's starting to pick things up, you know. And we're calling down to the minors to have a rookie come up and rescue us. I love Twitter. They're on there going, Walker Jacobs and Caleb Culpepper should be up here now. Well, these guys have never played in the majors, and now you're calling them up because you're convinced that they're going to save today. Now, could they come up again on a hot streak and inject some life into the offense? Of course they can. Now, my goodness, to expect that, I just think it's just jumping to conclusions here. I'm sure the Twins are hoping it works out. And be honest with you, this was a golden opportunity for Kreitler to take over shortstop, and he turtles. And, you know, Tristan Gray already can't hit. So they had no one else to turn other than the Caleb Culpepper, who's got some pop, who can steal a base, and he's a very capable defensive shortstop. So it'll be cool to kind of see what he brings to the table. I would just keep my expectations low and allow yourself to be surprised. Allow yourself to get more than what you bargained for with him. But, yeah, the Twin situation, a little concerning. Zebby Matthews is back up now. He's been hot and cold, and he's starting against Milwaukee. This is the weekend, you know, where the Twins could take it, you know, get kicked in the teeth here and maybe go into arrears because they're facing a team with the best record in baseball, the Milwaukee Brewers. They got the Miz going on Sunday, throwing 105-mile-an-hour fastballs. They've got to step up. They're stepping up a class this weekend. They got to put on their hard hat. They got to grab their lunch pail, and they got to go to work offensively and scores the damn runs.
12: Can you do us all a favor? You've got a lot of pull, I think, at the newspaper above and beyond what you write. Can you guys have a meeting in which you vow to not quote Tom Pollad for two consecutive days? just asking.
15: I think coming out and saying that they've earned some credibility was a little bit of a stretch. I think he should have said that, you know, hopefully we're modifying some opinions about us, but
12: yes.
15: I don't think they haven't gotten there in terms of earning credibility.
12: No.
15: Earning credibility is putting together a division winner that's capable of winning a couple series. You know, building credibility is either signing a player to a long-term contract like a healthy Joe Ryan or adding someone with name cachet and a track record who is going to lift everybody else's game up. You know, they haven't had the splashy moments yet. They've just had a plucky little team in which the whole has been greater than the sum of their parts, and it's been a nice surprise because they haven't been totally horse bleep like the 72 wins a lot of people predicted they would win this year. But they've been slightly better than that. So I thought he was kind of going a little bit overboard with that comment.
12: Yes.
15: But, Dan, you know us. We like the controversy. We like the pithy quotes. And so when someone's going to say something like that, we're going to run with it. We're going to, you know, get it in the print. We're going to get it online. We're going to get it on social media. We're going to disseminate our asses off when they throw stuff out there because you don't know when's the next time you're going to talk to your owner. So you got to take advantage of what you got, man.
12: Here's the poll ad I want to hear from right now is Joe. I mean, he's been thrown off the edge of the boat, right into Lake Minnetonka, for God's sake, apparently by his own family members. What's Joe have to say? Has anybody talked to Joe?
14: I haven't seen Joe. I've heard Joe's been around the park a couple times, but no one has had visual confirmation of his presence, other than the people who claim that he's been around. And it's too bad, because Joe's a really nice guy. He meant well, and he was the one who tried to learn the baseball business from the ground level, working in game day operations. And I still remember the day he was teaching Danny Valencia about Twitter, you know, and then he ran a radio station, which you have everybody has their own conclusion, own opinion how that turned out. But at least he tried to learn while everybody else was like kind of working with the businesses, you know? So you kind of hoped it worked out with him, but it just didn't. And you know what? It was on his watch, they signed Carlos Correa. And it was on his watch that they decided to right size the payroll too. So,
12: yeah.
14: You know, and Tom is really sensitive. When we start talking about stuff that's happened in the past, he says, "Well, hold on here. That's a reflection of my brother. I don't want to get in a position where I'm criticizing him." You know, but it's tough in the sports world when you're an owner. You know, and the results are tied to wins and losses and playoff appearances. You know, the opinions are going to be based on what your team does on the field, and you know. Joe had some great moments, and he had some not so great moments, and you just gotta wear it, you know. And like I said, Joe's a neat guy. Maybe one day he'll come out of the woodwork and he'll actually talk about the moment when you found out that they were making a change and how he moved forward from it.
12: What's the Sunday column? Do you know yet?
14: There is no Sunday column. I'm working on my project. I'm actually going to a Lynx game Sunday. Like I said, Sunday's going to be busy. I got Banana Ball, I got Lynx. Banana Ball's at 1. Watch some of that, the run over catch the Lynx, because I think the Lynx are at 2:30, and then I'm going to try to catch Vikings practice, which I believe starts at 7:30. So, and then I'm back on daily delivery duty, Monday, Tuesday, Wednesday. And then you won't see from me for about a week and a half, because I'm going to a convention to the end of next week. And then I'll
12: sleep
14: off the week,
12: easily
14: so,
12: now.
14: That's my next couple weeks.
12: What is it's Becker's Sunday, right?
13: Yeah,
12: Becker's coming.
13: Yep, Vegas tomorrow, and then Vegas Becker's tomorrow. In Dallas on Sunday. Good weekend,
12: really good weekend. Well,
14: how about the crazy game Vegas had when they came roaring back from the game against the Fever? I believe right. Clark made
12: had a horrible finish, missed two free throws, right, and then turn the ball over. It was not a good finish for Caitlin Clark. Vastly overrated, very clearly. There's never been any question about that. All right, we got to go. Lavelle, we're sorry we didn't see your beautiful face.
13: It bums me out when I don't see you and I think I'm going to
12: no
13: watch.
12: Question about
13: I love
12: that.
13: Seeing
12: yeah,
13: you.
12: Yeah, yeah. But we'll hopefully, we got, I think, 3 more days we're out here.
13: At least,
12: Wednesday next week, and I think we're out 2 more days the week after. If I'm not mistaken.
13: We'll get her done, Wops.
12: So we'll try to get her done hopefully at some point.
14: Maybe I'll come out Wednesday because I'll be out of town after Wednesday. So Friday would be kind of tricky because I'll be at a convention. You know what happens at conventions.
12: Yeah.
14: So,
12: well, in your case,
14: maybe I'll stop by Wednesday.
12: I think in your case and Lori Fisher's case, we know all too well. Thank you. Have a wonderful weekend, and we'll talk next week.
14: All right. Take care.
12: Lavelle E. Neal III, getting a little bit windy. We're finally getting a little bit of that howling wind.
13: The Egan wind.
12: Very pleasant afternoon. Let's take a break, top of the hour, and we'll get into the 6 o'clock hour when we return.
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18: 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Busy day in baseball. Fargo Post 2, they fall to Dubuque County. The American Legion Regional out in Mandan. We have the Minnesota Twins in action tonight. The first of 3 in Milwaukee. They stopped their 4-game losing streak last night with a 4-3 victory over the Royals. And right now, the Milwaukee Brewers, the best team in Major League Baseball with 72 wins. 6 o'clock's the pregame show on KFGO. Redhawks back on the road to take on the Kansas City Monarchs. Redhawks trailing them right now by 3 games in the Western Division of the American Association. And, you know, that's the goal for Chris Coast and his team to go try to get that division.
19: It's a situation where, yeah, obviously we would love to win a division, and I have bonus money in my contract for that, so that's pretty cool too. 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
20: 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Stephon Diggs signs a one-year, $12 million deal with the Commanders, and I think this is a great move for Washington. Going into the season, their number two wide receiver was probably going to be rookie Antonio Williams. Now Diggs will be on the outside with Terry McLaurin, forming a solid combo for Jaden Daniels. I'm PJ Glasser.
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18: Your Fan forecast for today, not as humid. We're going to be high in the upper 70s, lower 80s possible. For the overnight, getting down to 58. Tomorrow, your Saturday, mostly sunny, a little bit warmer, highs in the mid 80s. Sunday, partly cloudy, highs in the lower 80s. And same thing for Monday, Tuesday, and Wednesday, highs in the lower 80s. Again, that chance of precip is kind of lighting up a little bit Sunday night into Monday. We'll cross our fingers and hopefully get some rain.
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13: We really are.
12: It's unbelievable.
13: I know.
12: I mean, I guess it's the weekend for people in the organization, too, right? And that's other. Here comes a couple of rubes on this side, a couple of workers.
13: Oh, yeah.
12: Yeah, it is. It's cleared out pretty dramatically here as we wrap up the week and wrap up our Vikings festivities this week as well. You sent me a story out of Henderson, Nevada, which apparently is where the Vegas Raiders train.
13: Yeah, that's their spot.
12: Like things got ugly between standout defensive end Max Crosby.
13: Ooh.
12: And Kirko Chains, you
13: Whoa.
12: Say.
13: Whoa. Vladdy Divots.
12: Ryan McFadden has a story via ESPN.com. Crosby hit Cousins twice during the team period, and when Crosby hit Cousins' arm a second time, the 15-year veteran had had enough. Cousins got into Crosby's face, grabbing the All-Pros jersey while both exchanged words before it was broken up. So now, before we get to a couple quotes from Kubiak, you know, the old cliche about, well, that's how, you know, flare, tempers flare.
13: Yeah, it's probably 180 degrees in Henderson.
12: That means we're into it. Yeah, I mean,
13: yeah.
12: So I understand not your body being protected, but is that how it's set up in most practices where linemen are not allowed to make contact with the arm of a QB trying to
13: I would think yes.
12: pass?
13: Yeah, I would think yes. You got to take it easy around the QB. That's why they have the red jersey.
12: Well, then, but that's not tackling him exactly. That's
13: no,
12: not
13: but I
12: hitting
13: think,
12: him in the sternum.
13: No, but I think that's worse, though. If his arm's coming through and your arm's right there, you got to be careful.
12: Here it is. Tight end Michael Mayer said he likes that Cousins has that edge. You want him to defend your team. He's always had that edge since the first day I met him.
13: Yeah.
12: When he came in.
13: You mess with Kirko, you're going to get the chains.
12: Ahead of training camp, Cousins said, Crosby said the coaching staff warned him about touching the quarterback. They're fully aware of the passion and intensity that Crosby brings to practice, and know he can occasionally cross the line. When you're out, you get out there, and bullets are flying. I'm not thinking about not finishing the play. That's just not in my nature, Crosby said at the start of camp. It's not easy. Kubiak, those are two leaders on our team going at it. Obviously fighting in a game, or you throw in a punch a game, you're out of the game, so we got to be smart. I don't remember Cousins being that edgy here in that sense.
13: I don't. Well, we know how to take care of our players. That's why we're number one on that athletics survey.
12: That's true. That's what it is.
13: Did you see when Kyler was just enveloped a couple times? Do you think he ever felt like he was in danger? No, they took care of him, even though they could have sacked him and lit him up. Same with JJ a bunch.
12: Yeah, they didn't do that.
13: They just let him go, and then you kind of tippy-toe around the guy, and that's what happens.
12: I feel bad for the defensive lineman then. I mean, what's the point of practice?
13: There's that.
12: I mean, you got to let him occasionally.
13: There's probably that a little
12: nudge somebody. I mean, again, it's not like I said, cheap-shotting him, I don't think.
13: Yeah.
12: So is it, I guess I need to know more about what happened.
13: Like, how he hit the arm. Yeah,
12: if it's like he's in the middle of throwing a ball, you're not, so you're just supposed to come at him without
13: probably
12: going down on the arm.
13: Yeah,
12: at
13: probably.
12: All.
13: Yeah. That would be my guess.
12: You worry about wrenching a shoulder or something?
13: Yes.
12: Have we had any violence?
13: I don't think so.
12: Yeah.
13: Not that I've seen.
12: Well, is that a bad sign? Because when it happens, what teams like to say, it's actually a good sign. Or
13: some teams
12: we're
13: do.
12: Getting in the dog days.
13: Yeah.
12: And we're tired of
13: hitting each other.
12: Yep.
13: Need to see somebody else.
12: Yep. All that nonsense.
13: We can play all the notes every single year.
12: Yeah.
13: I'm more of the school of I like that we're not doing the stupid fighting thing. If you fight, we're done. Remember, in some of the joints we got into it, was it with the Patriots last year or 2 years ago? There were a few things, and KOC was pissed. I think it was
12: It was Patriots.
13: It was, or it might have been the who? What might have been the
12: Browns?
13: Yeah, I was thinking Browns because it's Stefanski, but it might have been Vrabel.
12: Come up a couple times.
13: It might have been Vrabes because KOC was mad. I think they had to, you know, soften some things up for the next day.
12: It's football, man.
13: When one team was in the Super Bowl.
12: Yeah,
13: and it wasn't us.
12: It wasn't us.
13: It wasn't us. Yeah, you're right.
12: With the quarterback we wanted from that draft.
13: Yeah, I know.
12: Didn't offer him.
13: Apparently, football is hard for.
12: We should have thrown in Naz Reid. We might have been able to get him. We might have been able to move up enough to get Drake May. But that's water under the proverbial bridge, so to speak, one could say. We don't have. I agree with you in general. It's, you know,
13: like the hockey fighting.
12: The notion, that shows how tough you are. There's a million ways to show how tough you are.
13: Correct.
12: That's smarter ways. That's really not it. Now, but I can see occasionally where there might be, well, you're overreacting, man. I'm coming at you. My hand, a second time I touched your arm. Okay, we're sorry. You know, what do you want me to do?
13: Well, Kirk's like 50, too. You got to remember. Yeah, it's probably his last year as a starter.
12: No.
13: What do you mean?
12: He's going to take the job and go where he's going to run with it.
13: You think Mendoza is going to have to sit a few days?
12: Mendoza's going to have to sit.
13: Really?
12: Maybe we can get him in a trade.
13: Mendoza. Interesting.
12: When the QBs. I'd rather have him than the old guy that you want for next year.
13: Baker Mayfield?
12: Baker Mayfield.
13: Yeah, that makes sense.
12: Yeah, it's not realistic. It's not. That's not going to happen.
13: Yeah.
12: This is allegedly part of the Brady plan, right, is we let him ease into it a little bit. We don't want to rush him.
13: And I think Kirk's a good vet to play behind.
12: I agree with that.
13: I think it's a good guy to learn from.
12: It actually makes some sense. I know nothing about their offensive line.
13: I don't either. Seems like they're similar personalities. They've already made some funny Raiders bits on Raiders.com for the Raiders Entertainment Network, the two of them. So
12: now you're sounding like Lori Fisher. Like, that's all you care about is the
13: videos?
12: The stuff?
13: It seems like Kirk would be a good guy to learn under in terms of just being a pro, being, I'm not saying he's turning over everything that he knows, but it seems like that's a good situation.
12: I haven't heard anything from him. So Mendoza's okay with it? Well, he always is.
13: Yeah, because he's like Kirk.
12: Yeah.
13: Because he's just...
12: Yeah, he's a younger version.
13: Easygoing. Yeah. He's an easygoing guy who's a competitive dude.
12: All right, let's do this. Let's come back, wrap up, remind you, if you missed parts of the show, some good podcast opportunities I think will be afforded you later tonight or over the weekend as we wrap things up from TCO Performance Center live right here on The Fan.
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3: There's an accident eastbound on the crosstown at Highway 100 in the left lane. Things are already solid from Tracy, and that delay is building. The rest of the crosstown looks okay. It's a little slow up on 694 eastbound from Silver Lake Road to just before Highway 10. I'm Deb Snyder, and that's your latest total traffic.
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9: Thomas sends the ball to center. Hit pretty well. Wind pulling it back. Davis twisting, and now the wind is really pulling it back, and the ball is off. into the track, onto the wall, and Thomas is running second. He's on his way to third, and that's going to be a triple for Dylan Thomas.
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9: 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Stay fair! Stay fair! Stay fair! It's a fair ball! Mars Trucking Town! Mars Trucking Town! Mars Trucking Town!
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9: The pitch, and Thomas sends one to straightaway center field. It is up, it is back, it is gone! Marge! Track that ball down! Dylan Thomas, a home run over the center field wall, and the Red Hawks have taken a

0: producing our game tonight in our flagship radio home of 740 The Fan. The Fargo-Moorhead and Redhawks coming off a series in Sioux Falls, South Dakota, dropping the first two games of this six-game road trip by one run. Hawks falling Tuesday night 4-3. They fell down 9-8 on Wednesday, but rebounded in big fashion. The bats really got going yesterday. The Redhawks putting up 14 runs on 18 hits last night, defeating the Canaries 14-8. So it's always good to win that. If you're going to win a game, I guess, win that getaway day game, and the Redhawks did that last night. Then traveled all night here to Kansas City, got here in the morning, and hit the hotel. Maybe had a little bit of rest, showered up, and got over the ballpark today to get set to play the Kansas City Monarchs. Yes, the Monarchs are in first place in the West. They've got some people racing up their back door. Kansas City shut out last night at the hands of the Lincoln Salt Dogs. It was 2-0 the final last night. But look at this. The Winnipeg Gold Eyes, who have won 12 consecutive games, now just a game and a half behind the Monarchs in the West Division. Fargo-Moorhead, for that matter, only 3.5 back of Kansas City. The Redhawks sitting in fourth place, only a half game out of third. That sounds like it's bunched up. You are correct. It is bunching up a little bit in the West. Again, time winding down. This is game 71 tonight for Fargo-Moorhead. Only 30 games remain in the regular season, and the countdown from 30 begins tonight. The Redhawks handed the ball to the big wick. A couple of AAA guys going toe-to-toe tonight. Patrick Wicklander going for the Fargo-Moorhead Redhawks. He is 3-2 on the season at ERA 5.91. Wick with 57 strikeouts, among the league leaders in the American Association. Meanwhile, AAA man Nate Webb going tonight for Kansas City. So I love the matchup tonight. I'm not lying. It's August, Kansas, so warm conditions, temperatures in the upper 80s, if not lower 90s. The feels like index warmer, humidity, yes, and the breeze in this ballpark where the ball flies out of this park. The wind just happens to be blowing straight out to left field. So is it going to be a night of offense tonight, or can the pitchers control some of these big bats? Well, we'll find out what happens. On our pregame show tonight, we'll again update you on the action yesterday around the league, get you caught up in what's happening in the standings and the schedule coming up tonight as new series beginning tonight across the American Association. But when we come back, we'll be joined by Redhawks manager Chris Coase. That's coming up next. All that in the front window leading up to the starting pitch around 6:35 here tonight. It's the Fargo-Moorhead Redhawks and the Kansas City Monarchs. We're back with Chris Coase coming up next. This is the pregame show, and this is FM Redhawks Baseball.
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0: Legends Field is fans finding in tonight. It's, I think it's a Taylor Swift night tonight. There are fireworks tonight. Should

0: be a good house tonight here at one of the really most beautiful ballparks in the American Association. It just lays out well. You got the home run patio, left field line. Yeah, it's a short porch, and the wind is blowing out. You got the berm in right field, big scoreboard in right center field, big batter's eye in straightaway center, the bullpens deep in left center field, stands around the edges, and people on top of the patio, the home run patio. Quite the scene as fans file in tonight for game one between two teams that have 10 championships between them in the former Northern League and the American Association. Think about the success of these two organizations, Fargo-Moorhead and Kansas City. So it's always fun to take in a Kansas City-Fargo-Moorhead game. Chris Coast joining us now. And, Coaster, it's also fun to win the getaway day game, as you guys did last night, 14-8 over Sioux Falls. And I know you dropped the first two, Chris, but, well, you win the getaway day. And I think I even saw a bounce in a step on some of the boys today, Chris.
1: Yeah, I think we're excited to get back on the field. We had a good game yesterday, and you know, the offense continues to look really strong, and our pitching is going to be just fine. We, you know, the reinforcements in the bullpen, and so, you know, facing the first-place team, and it's amazing. In a matter of 2 days, you can go from a tight second place to a fourth place. That's how, you know, with Winnipeg getting hot and Sioux City or Sioux Falls being good all year, and it's going to be, I messaged the Sioux Falls manager after the game, man, great series. This is going to be just an incredible finish to our division. It's going to be a fun month of August, so it's, and that's the way it's going to be. Because, again, you know, you can't count out Lincoln and Sioux City either, but the four teams that are the top four right now, holy cow, we're going to be trading punches the whole rest of August.
0: We've seen two streakings in Fort Kane County. They've won eight in a row. Nobody talking about them because Winnipeg's won 12 in a row. Chris, when you see teams streaking like this at this time of the year, point your finger as to why.
1: Well, you have to, this is something that we talked about a lot at the beginning of the year and haven't for quite a while. You have to be able to win games in a wide variety of ways. You can win three or four games in a row by outslugging your opponent or outpitching your opponent. But when you get to that 7, 8, 9 games and 12 like what Winnipeg has, you have to win some games because you ran the bases better than your opponent. Obviously, pitching is going to win you a lot of games, and you have, there's going to be games you do have to win 12-11. That's not ideal, but you do have to do that on occasion. And so that's what Winnipeg is. They're a very well-rounded team. In Kane County, they have some significant pitching, especially that bullpen. And they've had some offensive guys who've underachieved a little bit who are now getting hot. So I think there's some of that with a team like Kane County. So, again, it's teams aren't done making moves. We still have a long ways till our, you know, our player deadline and the trade deadline and things like that. So we talked about it last night. You know, now that we're playing Kansas City, haven't seen them in a little while, it's a good chance to get a look at each other. But again, the rosters 2 weeks from now could be drastically different, or at least a little bit different for pretty much every team in the league.
0: When you look at Kansas City and Fargo-Moorhead, yes, the Monarchs are in first place. But if you look at, say, offensive numbers, Red Hawks number two in batting average-wise, Kansas City may be down 11 or near the bottom. But then you look at doubles, relatively even triples, relatively even home runs, little nod to KC in this. When you add up that, Chris, is it just as simple as when you get guys on, get traffic and runs scored, and it seems like when KC scores, they might score in bunches but maybe go in droughts. But break down some of this.
1: Well, I also think this ballpark has somewhat of impact because left field to deep left center, it's really short. I mean, it's a benefit to be a left-handed hitter and just kind of throw the ball up in the air. If you're a left-handed hitter who can go the other way, this is a dream for you. Almost like Fenway with David Ortiz, how that rejuvenated his career. And then obviously righties, you can pull the ball and get it over too. So that's, I think, why maybe their offensive numbers are skewed a little bit, because, you know, the other hitters' ballparks in our league are very, like, uniform. It's like Lake Country. It's the same all the way around. It's not, like, beneficial to hit to left or right. It'll go anywhere. And Sioux Falls, you know, down both lines. Whereas Kansas City, you know, to get it to right field, you know, it's legit. You got to hit it, even center field, obviously. But this ballpark can play very interesting. And then also, since they put the turf in, the ground's a little bit faster. So I would guess that their numbers at home offensively are substantially better than they are on the road, generally speaking. So when you're playing them at home, you can't look like, well, we have a better offense than them, because that's not necessarily the case.
0: Last thing for you as the manager, pitching coach as well, Chris, everything you just said, you know, for a guy like Wicklander tonight, are you cognizant of the elements? Are you cognizant of the field? Are you cognizant that it's 90 degrees? Or is it just like, you know what, I just situationally got to get this batter out and can't think about everything else?
1: That. And just to, you know, simplify a little bit, is we always want our pitchers to do what they do best. Yes, we want information on the opposing hitters, but, you know, there's a reason why guys are here. If guys could throw 94-plus and locate every single pitch with all their pitches, they wouldn't be in the league. And so that's the thing, is you really have to focus on what you do well and then do that very, very well. And again, you do want information on the hitters, but Wicklander, you know, he's trending up. He's started throwing that change up a little bit more, so he's had back-to-back really quality starts, and now today will be another big test for him with a pretty good offense and a ballpark that's, and again, the ballpark plays fair for the most part, but you keep it out of left field is one of the keys. But Wicklander has to go and do what he does best, and that is establish his fastball, then start throwing some changeups, and he gets a strikeout situation, nasty sliders, throw inside on occasion. But again, he's highly motivated, you know, to continue this streak, because again, he's such a talented pitcher and got off to a pretty rough start. And now, again, I'll say it again, he's trending upwards. And today, you could argue, it's probably his biggest test of the season for him so far.
0: Can't wait for it to get going. Coaster, good luck tonight. We'll talk to you after the game.
1: Giddy up. Let's keep this going.
0: It is Red Hawks manager Chris Coast chatting with the skipper prior to and after every Fargo-Moorhead Red Hawks game. When we come back, we'll take a trip around the American Association. That's next as we close in on the opening pitch. Tonight, the Red Hawks and the Monarchs. This is the pregame show, and this is FM Red Hawks Baseball.
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0: We continue on the pregame show here tonight from Legends Field in Kansas City, Kansas, where we take a peek around the American Association. Last night, pretty full schedule last night, yesterday around the league, an afternoon game, actually, Milwaukee defeating Gary 6-4 yesterday at Franklin Field in Franklin, Wisconsin. Winnipeg, that's the story, 7-5 winners over Chicago. Now Winnipeg has strung 12 consecutive wins together. That is a new franchise record for the Goldeyes. It was Kane County defeating Cleburne 5-4. The Kane County Cougars now have won 8 straight. Lake Country, a 15-12 win. How about that offensive marathon? 15-12 over Sioux City. Meanwhile, it was the Lincoln Salt Dogs shutting out Kansas City here 2-0. And the Red Hawks defeating Sioux Falls 14-8 last night. Before we look at updated standings and more, let's go down for the singing of our Star Spangled Banner.

0: So well done, as always. Yeah, we continue on that scoreboard update. Well done, that group down there here in Kansas City. We look at the updated standings and replay tonight. Kansas City 41-30 lead the West. These Monarchs do their first place. Got a game and a half lead over Winnipeg, 3-game lead over Sioux Falls, the Red Hawks 3.5 back. Milwaukee leads the East by 2.5 over Lake Country, 3.5 over Kane County. When we come back with starting lineups and the opening pitch, you've been listening to the pregame show. The game is next, the Red Hawks in Kansas City. 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
0: We are underway tonight from Legends Field in Kansas City, Kansas. First pitch of the game at 6:36. Second offering to Jesus Lozano is sent in the air to center field, and there's one away. And a pleasant good evening. Jack Michaels with you tonight. Voice of the FM Red Hawks, James Cook producing our game. Your Red Hawks facing the right-hander Nate Webb tonight. Defensively behind Webb, Grant Peterson, or Richardson, excuse me, in left field. Hudson Head in center, and Wilfred Vennis in right field. There's your defense. Around third, J.D. Davis. Edwin Diaz at short. Saheed Valenzuela at second with Saul Garza at first. Brady Lindsley catching tonight for Kansas City. The Red Hawks coming in with a record of 37-33. Again, their lineup tonight. Jesus Lujano flies out to center. Now Matt Kroon, followed by Tucapita Marcano batting third. Kroon sends a fly ball well hit to deep center left center field. It's drifting back towards the bullpen. Marsh struck it down. The Kroon dog homers here in the top of the first inning, and the Red Hawks have taken a 1-0 lead. Matt Kroon. Back-to-back days with home runs for Matt Kroon. He homered yesterday in Sioux Falls, and he's got one here tonight in Kansas City. And a no-doubter, that went to a deep part of the field. That crease in 411, and Kroon got all that one. Again, warm temperatures, 87 degrees today. Wind blowing out, and that's got to feel good for Matt Kroon, the Hawks celebrating in their dugout. That'll bring up Tucapita Marcano, and the pitch to Marcano is down and in. Marcano hitting third, Jose Sermo batting cleanup, Tripp Clark DHing batting fifth, Dylan Thomas in center bat sixth, Juan Fernandez catching batting seventh, Brian Fuentes and Aiden Byrne at 8-9 spots. Marcano laces a ball to center, that drops in for a base hit, and Tucapita Marcano continues his torrid hitting since being activated for the Red Hawks. He's now 10-26. In a Red Hawks uniform. So Matt Kroon, a big fly with one out here in the top of the first inning in Fargo-Moorhead with a 1-0 lead, and here is Jose Sermo. sitting on 25 round trippers himself this year. He and Josh Mears in a nice little home run battle in the American Association. The pitch, and Sermo takes inside and low. Your umpires tonight, brought to you by Onstad Twitchell, your life, your law firm, with offices in West Fargo, Hillsboro, and Castleton. Rob Knox calling balls and strikes tonight. Robert Nunez at first, and Albert Martinez, the umpire, at third tonight. Three-man crew. Webb from the set. The pitch, Sermo takes a fastball away. Two balls and no strikes, and Jose Sermo. Yeah, early action, and something tells me, again with the breeze blowing out to left field, anything up in the air to left is going to have a chance to leave tonight, certainly down the line, and Sermo pops it up behind us on top of the stadium. Right on top of that metal roof over this two-tier stadium. Couple of balls and a strike. Sermo one behind Josh Mears in the home run race. Mears sitting with 26. Runner takes off, and Sermo flies it to left, but unfortunately, shallow left field. Marcano will retreat back to first. Catch is made by Richardson for out number two. Two men out here in the Red Hawks' first inning. Yeah, Josh Mears of Lake Country with 26 homers, 75 RBI. Jose Sermo with 25 homers, 75 RBI. Batter here is Tripp Clark, coming off a three-hit game. Tripp Clark DHing tonight for Fargo-Moorhead. See if Clark can't stay hot. And the pitch is low. The formidable lineup both of these teams have. The Red Hawks second in the league in batting, as far as average goes. Check of the runner. Marcano leading off first. Will he take off in this sequence? The pitch, and here's a little opposite field foul ball into the stands to our right. Rovello Tire foul ball. Rovello Tire swing for the fences with Rovello Ridgetrack all-terrain tires. You can find yours at Fargo Tire, also available at Advanced Tire and Auto in Crookston. One ball, one strike on Clark. The pitch, and he went around. Strike two. Tried to hold up. Good slider away. And we mentioned Josh Mears, a potential Triple Crown winner this year. He leads the league in batting average, home runs, and RBI. 2-2 pitch, and hit sharply to short into left field of base hit. Kind of misplayed by Edwin Diaz. He laid it a little bit right there at short. I'd imagine it'll go down as a base knock. Didn't touch a glove. Playable ball, but it shot into left field. That's a base hit by Tripp Clark. I mentioned Josh Mears leading the league in batting average, 346. Clark, when he starts getting consistently more plate appearances, and if he keeps his numbers up, Clark will replace him at the top. Tripp batting 356 and now going up with that base hit here. So two on, two out for the Red Hawks and the batter Dylan Thomas. Thomas takes a ball skipping in the dirt, ball one. Matt Kroon leaving no doubt on a swing here on the top of the first inning. A deep home run to left center. And now the Red Hawks trying to add on. The runner at second to Capita Marcano. Clark the runner at first. Set by Webb. And the right-hander's pitch. Thomas chucks one to left field down the line. Is it going to stay fair? It is a fair ball. Marge struck it down. Dylan Thomas goes opposite field. A three-run home run here in the first. And the Red Hawks have a 4-0 lead. How about that? Back-to-back days for DT. Then he is homered. His 15th of the season. The only question was he going to keep it inside the fair pole down the left field line on that home run patio. And just kept it right inside down that line, and a three-run shot by Dylan Thomas, and a good start for Fargo-Moorhead tonight. Got to bring up Juan Fernandez. Webb the pitch, and Jimmy takes a strike. Get some Red Hawks fans also that made the trip. to Kansas City. Met a couple of people that have taken in a Twins game yesterday and a Red Hawks game tonight. The pitch, Jimmy takes high. One ball, one strike. Mentioned tonight, I don't know what the runs needed going to be tonight, but it's good to have a crooked number for the Red Hawks in the first. Fernandez swings and fouls away. Well, Chris Coase talked about it. He said the breeze blowing to left, warm day, short porch to left. He goes, this is a left-handed batter going the opposite way's dream conditions, and that's exactly what Dylan Thomas did. Juan Fernandez behind 1-2 in the count. The set by Webb in the pitch. Inside, fastball, 2-2. Seventh man to the plate for the Red Hawks here in the first. Fernandez sends a bounding ball. That is up the middle, a base hit by Juan Fernandez. You can hear the cheers. I don't know if you can catch it on the crowd mic, but every Red Hawk hit, you hear a pretty good round of applause. That goes to show you there are a few Red Hawks fans here in the game tonight. Good to see on the road. That brings up Brian Fuentes. Fuentes homered yesterday as well. In fact, the Red Hawks hit four yesterday in Sioux Falls. Fuentes hit an opposite field homer last night in Sioux Falls. The pitch taken away, ball one. Ford nothing. Fargo-Moore head leading. Top of the first inning. A set by Webb and the pitch. Up, popped up. Foul play, not playable. O'Brien heading in a 286 pace. Solid player for the Red Hawks. A great defender, first and foremost. And, you know, hitting at 286. Six homers, 30 runs batted in. Swings a big stick as well. Checking runner by Webb, and the pitch is a strike called on the outside corner. Good location. 1-2 the count, and Brian Fuentes. Aiden Byrne waits in the wings. Garza holding on with Fernandez at first. The pitch and a check swing, and they say he went around, and Fuentes is going to be called out on a swing by the home plate umpire, Rob Knox. Red Hawks are out here in the first, but they do damage. A solo home run by Matt Kroon. A three-run home run by Dylan Thomas. Four runs on five hits, one left. After a half inning, it's Fargo-Moore head four. Kansas City coming to bat. This is Red Hawks baseball.
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0: Well, Patrick Wicklander will take the ball for the Fargo-Moore and Red Hawks, and he'll do it with a 4-0 lead as we enter the bottom of the first inning. The Big Wick, 3-2, is, as Chris Coase said, trending up. Last couple of starts, been implementing that changeup a little bit. Triple-A left-hander out of the Tampa Bay Rays organization. He'll be facing this lineup, the Monarchs, managed by the veteran Joe Calfapietra. Joe Cal, managing manager for Kansas City and has for quite some time. 26th season overall in baseball manager, ninth with the Kansas City Monarchs. Kenny Hook, Matt Hall, Matt Passarelli, John West on that staff. Edwin Diaz leads it off, followed by Hudson Head, Luke and Baker, the big bopper, DHing, batting third. Saul Garza in that cleanup spot as Wicklander delivers a strike. J.D. Davis at third base bats fifth, followed by Saheed Valenzuela, Grant Richardson, Wilfred Valeris, and Brady Lindsley rounding out the roster for Kansas City. Wicklander's behind the pitch, and this one hit in the air behind second. Drifting back to Kubita, Marcano gives one to the right fielder, Jesus Lujano, and he makes a catch. Had to lunge out at the last second and make the catch. Well, that wind, as you heard me talk about, is blowing to left, and a ball hit behind second towards right. Kept drifting back towards the middle of the outfield, and Lujano had already had a beat on it, so Dylan Thomas said, go ahead, Jesus. And Lujano able to bring it in. So there's one out. Here's Hudson Head. Lefty versus lefty. Left-handed batting center fielder, Hudson Head. Wicklander delivers the good, strike one. Wicklander with just that good live action. Above average velocity, as we said. He's been mixing that changeup better. The pitch, strike two over the inside corner. Command the fastball, work that slider, putaways, changeup putaways. Oh, and to the count on Hudson Head. Big Luke and Baker waits on deck. 4-0, Fargo-Moorhead leading. One out, bottom of the first inning, just underway tonight from Kansas City. Swing and a miss, he struck him out as Wicklander puts away Hudson Head on three pitches. Two up and two down. I think Wick is raring to go tonight. Here's Lucan Baker. 306 inner, but he's a big bopper. 14 homers. Hasn't been with him the whole time. You know, just 124 at-bats with Kansas City this summer. Wicklander's pitch, big cut, and a swing and a foul tip, strike one. That was just good old-fashioned heat against a big swing. We got a lot of AAA, former big league guys on this, littered on the Kansas City roster. Of course, the Redhawks are into that spot well. Baker swings, launches one up to the right. That'll reach the seats. An easy little bounce here for the fans on the concourse. Nice catch. And two quick strikes on Lucan Baker. And Wicklander just staying ahead, getting ahead. And we'll see if he can put away another man. The lefty's 0-2. And a swing and a foul. One time came hard. Again. Sunny day in Kansas City. 0-2 the count. Two out, bottom one. Hawks getting two long balls in the top of his first inning. The pitch, it skips in the dirt. And seeing if Lucan chases, does not. Juan Fernandez behind the plate, the battery mate for Patrick Wicklander. Got a good defensive behind him. Matt Kroon in left, Dylan Thomas in center, Lujano in right. Fuentes, Byrne, Marcano, and Sermo around the infield, third to first. Ground ball hit towards third. It is a foul ball wide of the bag. Turf infield, turf outfield. Baker battling Wicklander. An out time called.

0: A full slate of activity. It's a big series. Everything big now. We're winding down the final 30-so games in the American Association. Baker out in front of one. He pulls one deep out of the ballpark, but foul. Yeah, they get out pretty quick here. Former St. Louis Cardinal, Lucan Baker. And the pitch. Jazz to be the inside. Taken by the Cardinals in 2018. Collegiately played at TCU. Made his major league debut in 2023, Lucan Baker. A two-way player in college. 2-2 pitch. Inside again, ball three. Yeah, Patrick being careful here. Spent time in the Diamondbacks organization. Three and two the count on Baker. Payoff pitch is high. He walked it. So Baker draws a free pass. And now you got to deal with Saul Garza. Garza, another one of those dangerous men in the middle of this lineup for Joe Cal. Garza, former Cardinal pick as well, speaking of which. And the Royals, Garza takes high and away. Drafted out of high school, didn't sign, and then went on to LSU. Saul Garza, and taken by the Royals out of college. The lefty takes a peek at Big Baker at first, not a threat to steal. So Wicklander working on Garza, and there's a pitch inside and low, 2-0. I get it, Patrick. Don't want to feed the big boys anything, but the problem with Kansas City is they've got a number of guys that can do damage, and if you give up too many free passes, yeah, they start getting traffic, and traffic is tough here in Kansas City. That's the pitch. Fastball running away. Swing and a miss, strike one. Not unlike Sioux Falls Stadium, where, again, it's conducive to runs, home runs. Yeah. Here it is, deeper in center and left center. The crease in left center at 411. Ball fouled off. Crease in right center about that. Center field 396. But the deep crease is left center at 411. But, boy, it comes awfully short in that alley. And then tight down the left field line. So you avoid, there's a reason they've got a big sign, home run patio with like a mini monster in left field. Two balls, two strikes, two outs, bottom of the first. Hawks leading 4-0. Wicklander's pitch to Garza is not called a strike. Tough break. Tough break. Good location. Maybe a little bit in. We're going to have to come in now. Sermo gets behind Baker. He'll take off with the pitch. The payoff pitch is driven, and I mean driven. Dead center field. Thomas back. It is up, back, and gone. Garza, two-run shot to dead center. Cuts the deficit in half for Kansas City. The Red Hawks lead now 4-2. Yeah, the tough break was the pitch before that. Borderline pitch. Patrick didn't get it. Had to come back in with one, and Garza did not miss it. His 16th of the season. And that brings up J.D. Davis. I mentioned these two teams. It's going to be a night for run production, perhaps. Wicklander very much capable, though, of keeping him off the scoreboard. However, the walk to Baker, I get it. But the two-out walk and then that borderline pitch on 2-2, called a ball. The 3-2 pitch hit over the center field fence. Here's ball too high. So 4-2. That's the first hit of the night for Kansas City. And the pitch home. Davis takes high again, and now Patrick Wicklander behind 3-0. You got to be able to Pitching ahead, Wicklander, terrific. Start getting behind, and then all of a sudden, these boys lock in, and J.D. Davis wouldn't doubt if he had a green light on 3-0. The pitch, well, he takes a strike at the knees. Good little cut on that. On deck, Saheed Valenzuela. Pitch on the Red Hawks, second in team batting. Kansas City, 11th out of 12 as far as average goes. Now, some of their power numbers are up. There's a swing and a foul tip, strike two. The Monarchs are fifth in the league in runs scored. Fargo Moorhead second. Monarchs fifth in the league in doubles, fifth in the league in triples, and second in home runs. So it's not really an overall team that hits for average per se, but boy, when they get boys on, you see those power numbers, and we've seen it today. A two-out walk followed by a two-run home run. 3-2 pitch, swing, and a miss. He got it. And Wicklander bounces back and gets his second strikeout. And the big Wick limits him to two. Two runs and a hit. Nobody left. We played one inning tonight from Legends Field in Kansas City, Kansas. It's Fargo Moorhead 4, Kansas City 2. This is Red Hawks Baseball.
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0: Well, 4-2 is the score. Redhawks with a two-run lead, and all the runs, products of home runs tonight so far. Red Hawks hitting a solo homer and a three-run homer. That's the four for Fargo Moorhead. And Kansas City gets a two-run homer from Saul Garza, and there's their two runs. So 4-2 entering inning number two. Let's see what's in store for the second inning. It'll be Aiden Byrne, Jesus Lujano, and Matt Kroon for Fargo Moorhead in the second inning. Facing the right-hander, Nate Webb. Webb the pitch, and the take is high. Burnsy at the 9-hole, got through 56 average, 28 runs batted in, 5 doubles, 4 triples, had a nice safety squeeze yesterday. The pitch on the way, and it's a slider away, ball 2. Hawks returning home Tuesday night. Lots of events coming up at Newman Outdoor Field. And look at the matchups. West Division foes Sioux City, then Sioux Falls next week in Newman. 2-0 pitch, good cut for Byrne. Fouls it back. And you get those tickets for the game, check that ticket back. You see in the back of that, thanks to Mazden Key of Fargo, received $200 off a purchase of a vehicle or 10% off any service with a maximum of $200 at Mazden Key of Fargo. 2-1 pitch, fouled back to the netting. Also on that ticket back, you buy one, get one free cheeseburger basket at Culver's. Those offers expire December 31st, so don't throw away your tickets when you come out to the ballpark at Newman. 2-2 the count. 4-2 the score. Red Hawks the lead. Top of the second. They have an interesting journey, I think, today. There's the slider away. Ball 3.